0: They gave 3 years, $24.5 million. Tim Settle, a Mick Robinson. I mean, they spent a lot of money. I'm good on the Commanders for understanding our defense sucks and we need to improve it. And they also, you know, they brought in Chig Okonkwo on the defense or on the offensive side, which gives Jaden another weapon. Rashad White. I mean, Jerome Ford's nothing special, but whatever. But they know that their defense was so bad and they spent a lot of money trying to improve it. So that way Dan Quinn doesn't get fired. But again, he's a defensive guy, bringing in defensive players, and they had to do it. But I do think Quinn's on the hot seat. I think Aaron Glenn is on the hot seat. I think Dan Campbell could find himself on the hot seat. I do. I think some of these other ridiculous ones like KOC and Matt LaFleur, Mike Vrabel made someone's list. Stupid. Coming up, time to put a bow on USA Soccer. And are we going to care about soccer anymore? But I can tell you how I know we're becoming more of a soccer nation. I'll explain it next. It's Mike Wickett with you here Saturday night on Westwood One Sports.
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0: What is that? Is that just a case of a guy seeing the ball well? I mean, he's just getting on base every time you look up.
1: Yeah, I mean, it's been a body of work for Ryan. You know, he got hurt last year at the beginning of the season. He made the big league club going out of spring training, and he pretty much missed all year, and really didn't have much of an off season. So it's been a little bit of a struggle for Ryan getting back on track, you know, getting his body the way he wants it. And, you know, and he's worked really hard, and now he's starting to see some of the, you know, the benefits of his work. And, you know, when you get hot like that, you just tell a guy, I mean, you can talk to anybody, just ride the wave. You know, don't overthink it. Just go have your bats. And, you know, and good things happen. And there's some luck involved. You know, he hits a ball at the end of the bat, just finds a way down the line. And when you're going really well, some of those things tend to happen. And, you know, and he's in a really good spot and feels pretty confident right now. And, you know, and so, you know, guys can do that. Guys have that ability. And, you know, you enjoy it while you can, because obviously in baseball it's not going to last. You know, and I think everybody knows that you're not going to continue to get 3-4 hits a night. But just trying to maintain that process of being consistent with your mentality going to the plate.
0: And finally, the challenge system. I want to ask you your thoughts on that and the extra layer of strategy that it entails.
1: Well, I think it's good. It does add a little bit of strategy. I mean, you hate to burn your challenges early. You want to be a little bit more strategic about it. You know, if you're going to challenge as a hitter, you'd rather it be, you know, hopefully with guys in scoring position, or, you know, not like the first inning and nobody out, nobody on, or nobody on base, and you burn one of your challenges. And then, you know, late in the game, you like to have a challenge left for your catcher and pitcher going into that last couple innings. So some of the things we talk about, it's like, you know, sometimes we're going to have to, you know, wear it a little bit if we really want a challenge, because we really need that challenge late in the game. But, you know, we don't put a lot of strict regulations on it. And, you know, most times it's an emotional thing for the player. They don't really think of the situation. It's just an emotional response that they really thought it was a ball or strike. And out of instinct, they'll just make a quick reaction, knee-jerk reaction right there. And, you know, so we're trying to get them a little bit more aware, I think, of the situation and where we're at in the game.
0: John, I appreciate it as always. Thanks very much.
1: You bet. Thank you.
0: John Russell, Tacoma manager, joining us on the pregame show. Matt Nevert's back with your starting lineups next, right after this.
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0: match in the fifth game of six as the Aviators try to get up off the mat after dropping three straight games in the hands of the visiting Tacoma Rainiers. And the first half champions will try to earn their 55th win of 2026 tonight. Both managers just got done exchanging lineup cards at home plate that read as follows. First for the Rainiers, the red-hot Ryan Bliss, as you would expect, leading off for the roadside, playing at second base, 12 for 21 so far here in the series. Brock Rodden, the switch-hitting shortstop, bats behind him with Michael Arroyo, the left fielder, batting third. Patrick Wisdom with four home runs out of his eight hits on the week, cleaning up and playing at third base defensively. Lazaro Montes in right field, batting fifth. Connor Joe, the first baseman, swinging it out of the sixth hole. Stuart Fairchild in his second game, a two-homer game yesterday. He's back in center field, batting seventh with Johnny Pareda, 2025 Aviator, putting his 21-game on-base streak on the line, batting eighth and catching tonight for the Rainiers. Spencer Packard, your designated hitter on a Saturday, the lefty, batting at the bottom of the order in support of Casey Lawrence, who is the single most veteran pitcher in all of minor league baseball. Darryl Hernandez bats atop the Aviator order and will suit it up defensively at third base with Max Muncy, optioned the other day, returning to the Aviator lineup tonight. He's playing in left field defensively in his eighth game with the Aviators, his first in a non-rehab assignment. He'll bat second with Michael Stefanik, batting third and playing second base behind him. Tommy White batting first base and hitting fourth tonight with Kay Marlowe in center batting fifth. Brian Lavastida catching for his second straight night in the sixth spot this evening offensively. With Brian Buelvas in the midst of his best offensive series as an Aviator, he'll be in right field batting seventh tonight. He's 8 for 15 with two home runs and six batted in this week. Buelvas has at least one base hit in his last six straight appearances. Jared Dickey, the DH, hitting eighth with Drew Swift batting at the bottom of the order and playing at shortstop defensively. Joey Estes, in his 17th start of the year, looks for win number four. He'll be opposed by Casey Lawrence, whose 5-6 record and 3.83 place him among the league leaders in those categories. He is the only pitcher in the league that's thrown over 90 innings this year. His 103.1 innings pitched is the most in all of AAA. It's Estes versus Lawrence with soccer jerseys given out to the first 2,000 fans through the gates tonight. Should be a fun one as the wind blowing in from right may keep the last one in a pitcher's duel, though you never know. That's why we play the game. We'll be back with first pitch between the Aviators and the Rainiers on a Saturday night in Summerlin right after this.
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0: Just about ready as the Aviators get set defensively here for the top of the very first inning. Las Vegas with a win on Tuesday, then losses each of the next three nights. Tacoma has been dominant in each of the last two wins, scoring 12 runs in the first six innings last night after posting a season-high 18 runs in an 18-4 Rainiers victory on Thursday. Joey Estes looks to get back in the win column. Estes, the right-hander out of Southern California, still just 24 years old, comes into this one 3-6 with an ERA just south of 6.5. And the Aviators for the second straight day donning their military appreciation uniforms. Olive green tops with orange and white numerals and letters. American flag on the left shoulder. White home pants and the green caps as well for the Rainiers. Road grays on top and on bottom with the navy blue caps. Bright red R surrounded by white on top of the hats. It's Estes versus Lawrence as Joey gets warmed up on the mound. We get set to get things started. Let's send it over to Russ Langer with the play-by-play.
1: Alrighty, and away we go. Last night game of the homestand, tomorrow day game, 12:05. Why is it a day game, Mr. Announcer, when it's so hot? Well, it's because it's the last game before the All-Star break, and they want to give the players on both teams, coaching staffs on both teams, a chance to break out early rather than wait till Monday morning. So a little consideration for the players. So here we go. Joey Estes, native California out of Palmdale. And Joey pitched so well in high school, he was going to go to Long Beach State. Then the Atlanta Braves waved a bunch of money in front of him, so he signed with them. He was with them briefly, but then he was traded to the A's in a deal that also brought the A's Shea Langeliers. That was a Matt Olson trade a few years ago. Joey, again, as we've said in the past, this is a bounce-back year from him. He had back surgery, a herniated disc, and the surgery was in September 2025. Fastball foul back, strike one on the first pitch to Ryan Bliss, 0-1. Bliss has been the epitome of his last name when you consider the fact what he's done in this series. He has a dozen hits in the first four games. He's been amazing. And the 0-1, and he hits a ground ball up the middle. Make that a baker's dozen. That's 13 hits for Bliss. And Bliss, who came into the series hitting in the 220s, is now at 260 with that base hit. And he just keeps on making life miserable for Las Vegas pitchers.
0: Since being optioned back to Tacoma on the 16th of June, he has the most hits of any PCL batter. That's number 35 in that stretch.
1: I want to thank John Russell, by the way, Tacoma manager, for joining us in the pregame show talking about Bliss. He was hurt for much of the year, and at one point he was the Seattle Mariners starting second baseman, trying to make his way back, and he's making a lot of noise. The pitch is outside, ball one at 91. Fastball to the switch-hitting Brock Rodden, who is 6 out of 18 in the series, playing shortstop in this game. Switch hitter batting left-handed, 267, a dozen homers, 49 batted in. Bliss can run, decent base dealer for sure. He's at first, draws a throw, and he's back in there. So, Brock Rodden. Rodden hitting 267 in 70 games for the Rainiers. 12 homers, 49 batted in. And again, Bliss taking his lead, the pitch. That breaking ball spins in there for a strike. First curveball. 1-1 the count, 79 miles an hour in that one. Brock Rodden, who is from Durant, Oklahoma. Manager John Russell, also from Oklahoma. Here's the 1-1 on the way from Joey Estes. Bliss goes. Fly ball hit to deep right. Back goes Bulovas. He's at the track, and he will make the catch a step in front of the fence. And back to first is Bliss. The first thing you think when you see Rod hit the ball is, here we go again after last night's home run derby, but Bulovas had a chance to make the catch. Bally Health System defense. Tommy White for the Aviators at first. Michael Stefanik at second. Drew Swift at short. Daryl Hernandez at third. Max Muncy back in the fold. He's in left. In center, Cade Marlowe. Brian Bulovas around in right. And Brian Lavastida catching for Joey Estes. One on, one out. And the batter is Michael Arroyo. He drives one to center, backing up Marlowe, but now he comes in and makes the catch. So Estes has not thrown many pitches. What's that, six pitches? He's got two outs and a man on, the batter Patrick Wisdom.
0: Well, those last two balls in the air, it's really the only about 15-minute stretch where the sun's going to be like this, especially for Bulovas and Wright. It's kind of setting down the left field line and casting some long shadows from left to right as we look at it. Bulovas really was staring into the sun. Marlowe was still a bit there.
1: Here's the guy who averages more home runs per at bat than anybody in AAA. Throw to first and scrambling back in there is Bliss. And that would be Patrick Wisdom. Wisdom at 325 with 23 home runs and 50 runs batted in. And Wisdom only has 151 at bats. That's amazing. Here's the stretch. Bliss leads. He goes. Pitch is a strike. Throw to second. Good throw. And he is out from here to Henderson. Great throw by Lavastida, and Bliss has gone down, and that's the inning. No runs, one hit, no errors, nobody left. And at the end of half an inning of play, Tacoma nothing. Las Vegas against KC Lawrence coming up.
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6: Okay. Good idea.
1: Casey Lawrence out on the mound. His first pitch jumps in there for a strike at 82 miles an hour to Dura Hernandez. One strike to count. So we're in the bottom of the first, no score. Russ Langer here with Matt Neverett. Here's the pitch now to Hernandez. He hits a big chopper to third. Right there to glove it is Patrick Wisdom. He throws out Hernandez. There's one out on the bottom of the first, no score. The Valley Health System defense for Tacoma. Connor Joe at first, Ryan Bliss at second, Brock Rodden at short. At third base, Patrick Wisdom. Michael Arroyo in left, Stuart Fairchild in center, and right, Lazaro Montes, and Johnny Pareda catching for Casey Lawrence. One out for Max Muncy. Muncy in 27 at-bats, 370, three homers, nine batted in. Here's a ground ball to wide of third, gobbled up by Wisdom. He's getting used to this. He throws out Muncy quickly, two down. So in the top of the first inning, Estes only threw seven pitches to get the side out. And Lawrence has thrown three pitches to get two outs. The batter, Michael Stefanik. Casey Lawrence, the ageless wonder. He was our pregame guest yesterday. He was a delight to talk to. 38 years old. And still at it. AAA, 6 feet tall, 180. Father of two. 39. Here's the pitch, and it's a strike, 0-1. He'll be 39 in October. Michael Stefanik has been around also at 30 years old. 286, four homers and 41 batted in. Four hits in the series and 14 at-bats. Three of them came yesterday's. Three for four in yesterday's game. And that pitch is in for a strike. 0-2. The umpires, plate umpire is Denver Dangerfield. First base umpire is Nate Hall. And Pete Talkington is at third. Here's the 0-2. Stefanik waits. Lawrence gets set. And the veteran right-hander deals the 0-2. Foul back. Two strikes the count. No score, bottom of the first inning. Tomorrow, the day game to wrap up the homestand, leading into the All-Star break. Same matchup as we had Tuesday in a game that the Aviators won 9-5. Luis Morales for Las Vegas, 0-3. Nick Hull, right-hander for Tacoma, 0-1. And there's a ground ball to short. Rodden gobbles this one up, takes an extra stutter step, throws out Stefanik, and with three ground balls, Lawrence did
5: what Lawrence does. Get him out and get him out on grounders. At the end of one inning of play at Las Vegas Ballpark, Tacoma and the Aviators are scoreless.
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0: All right, welcome back. We played one, dare I say, after last night's game, one clean inning. Each pitcher throwing seven pitches in the first. Joey Estes trying to duplicate matters. Wisdom fouls a pitch off to the right, strike one. Wisdom was at the plate in the top of the first inning when Ryan Bliss was thrown out stealing by Las Vegas catcher Brian Lavastida. So Wisdom up with a fresh count. The 0-1, and it's high, 1-1. Patrick Wisdom. I don't remember an aviator being on a binge like this. I remember the first year of the Dodger affiliation for the Las Vegas 51s at Cashman Field. The year was 2001. 1-1 pitch. Wisdom takes low, 2-1. And Las Vegas had an outfielder named Phil Hyatt who missed the first month of the season, didn't start playing until May, and hit, wait for it, 44 home runs. Here's the 2-1 pitch to Wisdom. That's kind of what Wisdom's doing right here. The pitch is a foul ball back out of play, 2-2.
1: I mean, he's averaging a home run every 7.8 at-bats. One out of every 8 bats, he's hitting a home run, and that's just an insane pace. 23 bombs, 42 games for them this week between him or Ryan Bliss. I'd say there's your PCL hitter of the week, one of those two guys.
0: Two words, yeah and think. Yeah, I don't know. I don't know how anybody's going to beat that. There's another bomb by Wisdom to left center. This one's way back, and this one is out of here. Wisdom hits his 24th home run on a 2-2 pitch, an off-speed pitch. That's his fifth home run of the series, and every time we talk about it, it happens again. It's 1-0 Tacoma in the top of the second inning. Wisdom, by the way, in this series is 11 for 19. Five of those hits, home runs. And the batter, Lazaro Montes, the left-handed hitting right fielder. So it's 1-0 Tacoma in the top of the second inning.
1: Arrestus, that's the 18th home run that he's allowed this year. The most of any PCL pitcher breaking up a three-way tie.
0: Now, most of them are solo home runs. Yeah. They're swinging a miss, strike one. That home run, you know, you... Again, it's early in the game. It's a solo home run. Aviators generally going to score runs. They scored 10 yesterday, but they were outscored by the Rainiers, who won the game 12-10. And a PCL slugfest. Fastball swing and a miss, 0-2 on Montes. Montes, in his early going in his AAA career, 18 hits, 2 for 18. No homers, 1 RBI, batting 111 coming in. And in this series, he has both of those hits. This is his first AAA series. Here's the pitch. Swing and a miss, strike three. Estes just stayed with it. Fastballs on the inner half. That one was at 93. Joey will rarely go above that in terms of velocity. Gets his first strikeout. One out the batter, Connor Joe.
1: Oh, and he's taking advantage of the positioning in the box for Montes. Despite the fact that he's huge at 6'5 and listed at 210, but way bigger than that, we've talked about it all week. He's been standing very close to the plate. He's got a closed-off stance that brings him even tighter, and Estes just jammed him in on the knuckles.
0: Fastball. That's high ball one at 93 to Connor Joe. Joe checks in at 257 with four homers and 20 batted in. And he's been one Rainier who hasn't gotten going yet in the series. He's 3 out of 19. Almost everybody else who's played regularly has done well. Fastball in there for a strike. 1-1 the count. Estes, this is his first start at home since June 19th when he had no decision against Round Rock, going 4 2/3, allowing four runs. Here's the 1-1 on the way. It's a little outside, 2-1. Anyway, Joey pitched three times on the road trip. Once in Sacramento, where he earned his third win, going five innings, giving up two runs earned on four hits. Walking three, striking out three. Las Vegas won that game 4-3. Line drive to deep left. Muncy going back, looking up, and that one is off the wall. Muncy drops it now, and into second base is Joe. If Muncy had held onto it, he might have had a shot at Connor Joe, because he got that ball quickly off the wall. But it's a double for Joe. Muncy could not find a handle on it until it was too late.
1: Yeah, it kind of took just a funky extra little short hop when it banged off the wall in front of him. And Muncy, who has been playing a little bit of left field for the A's, still very, very new to the position. I mean, this is a lifetime infielder, one of a couple, kind of learning the outfield on the fly for Las Vegas.
0: Is it a pun?
1: Oh.
0: Learning the outfield on the fly?
1: Yeah, it could be.
0: Okay, you know. Got it. As my high school coach used to say, look alive, there's a strike going one. He would give us a lecture, then he would say, Any questions? Any problems? Any signs of life? One strike on Fairchild, hitting 295, seven homers, 17 batted in, and the pitch. And he looks at one. Boy, that barely missed the outside. That was close. 1-1 off-speed pitch from Joey Estes. Fairchild did not play until last night, and last night he certainly made his presence felt. 2-for-4 with two home runs. Here's the 1-1 to Fairchild from Estes, who has a look at Connor Joe, works the plate, and that off-speed pitch, foul back at 78 miles an hour, 1-2 now. Stuart Fairchild from Seattle, 30 years old, 5'11", 205, right-handed batter, playing center field. Joe at second, one out, top of the second, an early 1-0 lead for the Rainiers. They're trying to make it four straight in the series. Estes, with other ideas, delivers, and that one is swung on and missed, strike three. But that's a good sequence for Estes. Inside, outside, up, down, working all the quadrants, and he put him away with a 92-mile-an-hour pitch near the inside. Second strikeout for Estes, two out for Johnny Pareda.
1: And for Joey, who's one of those guys who doesn't necessarily have a plus-plus pitch, sequencing is massive for him. And every time he gets a strikeout on a fastball, that tells you he's got the hitters off balance.
0: Here's Pareda, the ex-aviator himself. The pitch. That spins in there for a strike. Good first pitch breaking ball, 0-1.
1: Pitching him backwards.
0: Pareda hitting eighth, and he's hitting 315. One of the better hitting catchers in the league, certainly. Three homers, 14 batted in. In 146 at-bats. Joe at second, two outs, the pitch. Driven in the air to deep right center. Backing up is Marlowe. Marlowe's there, he's got it, and the inning is over. Estes gets out of it. One run on the home run by Patrick Wisdom. He hits his nightly home run. One run on two hits. No errors and one left. And at the end of an inning and a half, Tacoma one, and the Aviators nothing.
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0: All right, welcome back. Okay, we got Candlestick Park going on with the wind. Papers blowing hither and thither. 1-0 Tacoma on a Patrick Wisdom home run. And we're going to the bottom of the second. Russ Langer here with Matt Nevitt. We'll have the Coast to Coast Fitness scores later. The Ted Weens trivia question as well. Casey Lawrence, the ageless wonder. Second best ERA in the league, 3.93. And he's been a workhorse, pushing 100 innings. Pitches down low, ball one. 1-0 to Tommy White. So White against Casey Lawrence. What has Tommy done? 3-0-2. 8 home runs, 45 batted in. The pitch to him. And that's a little low. Ball two. 2-0, 90-mile-an-hour fastball. In the interview I had with Casey Lawrence yesterday, he said, you know, I agree with what I've heard from Greg Maddux, who was, like me, a righty who didn't throw terribly hard but got a lot of outs. Fastball in there for a strike, 2-1. I mean, Maddux got enough outs to win 355 games. But, you know, you got to command your fastball, change speeds, get ahead early. And Greg Maddux said it's not rocket science. Pitches inside, it's 3-1. Of course, you know, he makes it sound easy.
1: Yeah.
0: But it's hardly that. 3-1 on White.
1: It's like a basketball player talking about, you know, how to jump shoot. It's a lot easier if you're 7 feet tall.
0: High foul to the right out of play. 3-2.
1: And I think one of the funniest things you can do if you're coaching a team of kids or if you're around a youngster in baseball is you ask them, what's the best pitch? This is one that I heard from coaches and my dad alike is, what's the best pitch in baseball? A lot of them will say, a fastball, a curveball. No, it's strike one. That was something that Greg Maddux said and lived.
0: You didn't happen to be eavesdropping on the conversations that I had in Salt Lake over the year, right?
1: No.
0: I told that exact story.
1: I just think of a couple of different teams that I've been on where we're all like, yeah, fastball.
2: Nope.
0: There's a big bouncer toward third down the line. Wisdom has it at the bag, throws, and gets him. Wisdom ends up in a push-up position on the grass, but he got his man. So Lawrence has retired the first four, all on ground balls. Nice play by Wisdom. And lost his footing after throwing that ball.
1: And for Lawrence, it's been exactly what he's wanted to do. Four outs, all on the ground, 13 pitches, 10 strikes. He's doing exactly what he's going for tonight.
0: 1-0 Tacoma in the bottom of the second inning, and the batter is the former Rainier, Cade Marlowe. Cade looks at a strike, 0-1. Cade in last night's game was in the leadoff spot. He's been leading off occasionally. He was 0-for-4 with a walk, but he's hitting .320, 7 homers, 50 RBIs, and 23 steals. Lawrence steals. Driven deep to right, but hooking foul, not a play. 0-2. One out, nobody on. Marlowe has hit well in just about every series. Not so much this one against his old team, though. They've bottled him up fairly well at this point. He's 2-for-13. Lavastine is on deck. KC Lawrence checks Johnny Pareda for a sign in the pitch now. Fouled off to the left out of play. Came in on him at 90. Lawrence has had a couple of stints with the Toronto Blue Jays. This is his third time around with the Mariners. He also pitched in Japan, where he really enjoyed it. He and his wife just completely enjoyed it. He's the father of three. Here's the 0-2 to Marlowe. Fastball high, 1-2.
1: Well, I think for a guy like him, a right-hander who doesn't overpower anybody, you almost wish that there were more arms willing to do what he did and go over there, get the experience. It is a literal once-in-a-lifetime experience for those guys.
0: Ground ball to the right side. The second baseman, Bliss, has it. Throws to Lawrence, covering in time. First baseman, Connor Joe, went diving to his right in a vain effort to get that ball. So it was up to Bliss and Lawrence, and it goes 4-1. So again, Lawrence is doing what Lawrence does. Getting ahead, getting outs, and everything on the ground with that sinker. Five up and five down, all ground balls. Two outs for Brian Lavastida. 1-0 Tacoma, bottom of the second. And a pitch to Lava. That's low ball one. Brian, 237, four homers, 31 batted in. In this series, 1 out of 6. The one was a 3-run home run that he hit in last night's game. The Aviators were playing catch-up all night and then ran out of outs, and they lost 12-10. There's a strike, 1-1. Two outs and nobody out in the bottom of the second inning. Brian Buelvas with a weighted bat on deck. Lawrence set the 1-1 pitch to Brian Lavastida. Swing and a miss. Good breaking ball. 1-2. Lawrence making his 19th start. That leads all of the minor leagues. It's the 90th of his Tacoma career, the most, second most in franchise history. The 1-2. Lavastida takes that one low at 84. Two balls and two strikes. And he leads the minor leagues with 103 and a third innings. Leads the PCL in whip in the low ones. Second in ERA, as we mentioned earlier, 3.83. Is a chopper back toward the mound. Lawrence backhands, makes an off-balance throw to first on a bounce, and they got him.
1: Whoa, what a
0: great
1: stretch.
0: Play by Lawrence, and a great stretch by Connor Joe with his hair flopping. He heads off the field. Wow, great play by Lawrence and Connor Joe on a dribbler between the mound and the third baseline. So everything on the ground still. Six up and six down, all on ground balls. At the end of two, Tacoma one, the Aviators nothing.
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7: I wish I was a little bit taller. I wish I was a baller. I wish I had a girl with a good, I would call her. I wish I had a rabbit and a hat with a bat.
0: So when I went to camp at Camp Kinneret, we'd sit around at Friendship Circle and sing this song. Yes, at the end of two, it's a 1-0 lead for the Tacoma Rainiers. Russ Langer with Matt Neverett here. Last night came at a homestand. Daytime baseball tomorrow before the Aviators and the rest of the league and all of baseball break for the All-Star break. Joey Estes will take them out for the third now. And for the third on the play-by-play, here's Matt.
1: Johnny Parada to lead things off. Begging your pardon, that's Spencer Packard, the designated hitter at the bottom of the lineup. I read the wrong spot on the lineup card as Packard takes outside. First pitch, fastball missing. Packard hitting .282 on the season. Just 3-for-8 here in the series, making his third appearance, his first in the DH role. Estes out of the full windup brings home a 1-0 pitch. That's in there for a strike, and the count goes even. Packard hitting .282, four home runs, 22 batted in. Hitting here at the bottom of the lineup before Ryan Bliss steps up next. He's on deck. 1-1 on the way, and it's high, a bit outside, and Estes says the count at two balls to a strike. Joey, try to find a way to stretch this out, because if he's able to get through five or so innings tonight, the bullpen's not in terrible shape. Swing and a miss on a cutter. 85 blown by Packard for strike two. I mean, you look at the arms that are most likely available. We've only seen Brady Basso for two-thirds of an inning back on Wednesday this week. James Gonzalez, C.D. Pelham, and Junior Torre each threw that game and haven't thrown since. 2-2 all the way, and it's high, ball three. Aviators also making a couple of roster moves earlier this afternoon with Joey Meneses and Brian Servin each called up to the big leagues. Max Muncy and Nick Kurtz, the corresponding moves. Kurtz put on the injured list with a thumb ailment today. Meanwhile, the 3-2 fouled straight back as Packard stays alive. But Gustavo Rodriguez activated from the 60-day injured list. The 2025 PCL champion back in the bullpen. And Chad Wallach once again brought off the development list. He'll be the backup catcher with Servin up in the big leagues. Another 3-2, another foul ball. This time pummeled on a chopper into the first base dugout. Packard originally from Tucson. Ninth round pick back in 2021 by the Mariners. 27-year-old at 5'11", 210. Estes deals another 3-2. And it swung on and lifted over Whitehead and into shallow right field for a base hit. Packard around first as Buelvas picks it up. That'll limit him to a leadoff seeing eye base hit. As now all three leadoff men have reached against Joey Estes through three innings. So now let's see how he goes after Ryan Bliss. Bliss, who reached on a base hit to lead off the ball game, was caught stealing for the eighth time this year by Brian Labastida. Eight caught stealings, the most of any PCL base runner. Estes out of the stretch, delivers, and misses inside with a fastball, ball one. Bliss this week with 13 hits and 22 at-bats. He has an extra base hit, an RBI, and at least one hit in every single game this week. Swing and a miss, strike one on a fastball from Joey Estes. Estes with 18 home runs allowed on the year, including the solo shot to Patrick Wisdom that's been the only offense, the most of any PCL pitcher. Off of first, Packard extends the lead. The 1-1 pitch to Bliss popped up down the right field line. Buelvas goes ranging towards foul ground. Into the corner, he reaches over the netting, and it's foul off the net. With a righty in the box, Buelvas was shaded away from the corner, and give him credit, he went a long way, but it was a moot point as it landed on the netting.
0: Good effort. For Estes, by the way, he's had as much success against Tacoma as anybody. He's made two starts both in Tacoma, a total of 11 innings, only two runs earned on six hits. He got a win in one game and a no decision in the other one. He has not pitched against them here, however, until tonight.
1: 1-0 Tacoma in the top of the third. One on, no outs, as the 1-2 to Bliss is swung on and missed. First time he's been set down in what feels like a week. Bliss down swinging on Joey Estes' third strikeout of the night. All three strike three pitches, fastballs.
0: And that was elevated around the letters. He wanted to try to tempt him to chase it, and he took the bait. But I'll tell you what, that's a moral victory the way Bliss has been hitting the ball in this series.
1: Bliss down on strikes for out number one, and the double play active up the middle. Brock Rodden, switch hitter batting left-handed, takes a ball. Sweeper that stays outside. Couldn't quite cut that thing through the back door, and it looks like they're going to call a balk. Jogging up to second base is Spencer Packard. The umpire is adjusting with him in the rotation. So, yeah, look to be a balk for a TV audience. Let's check that one out. I mean, Estes looked to have come set there just based off of that first look.
0: It's his second balk all year.
1: Second balk of the week combined as Estes gives up a foul ball pulled into the first base dugout. Strike two to Rodden. You normally see one of the three umpires with a pretty big emphatic signal or a call one way or another, but not there. So it appears to be a balk. That is Packard on second, breaking up a double play, and now the 0-1 on the way is popped up, foul down the third baseline. That'll drift into the seats. And now it's nothing in two to Rodden. In a situation last night in the Giants game where manager Tony Vitello was tossed after a balk because one umpire had the count at 0-1, one had it at 0-2, and it was a strike three pitch the very next offering. And one plate umpire brought the batter back, and Vitello disagreed. But here on 0-2, Estes sets and fires, and it's just upstairs on a 92-mile-an-hour heater. And the balk is one of those things that when you ask a baseball person what is a balk, there's like one or two very finite answers, and then there's a lot of other instances where a balk can be called. Joey Estes takes the sign. He comes set on 1-2. Here's the kick and the pitch. Swung on and roped foul on the first baseline. Jacob Nottingham, the first base coach, had the jackknife out of the way.
0: Yeah, it's a lot of it is very subjective. Mm-hmm. I remember the very colorful umpire many years ago, Ron Luciano, who never got any Christmas cards from Earl Weaver, I can guarantee you that, once said, I just don't call balks. I just don't call them, period.
1: I do remember hearing that. Here comes another 1-2 from Estes to Rodden. And it's down and away. Goes off of Labastida's glove and all the way to the backstop. So Packard all the way to third with one out. And with Tacoma on top 1-0, they've got a runner on third here. And that one just looked like it bounced off the end of the netting. And it will be a passed ball. So not quite your Ricky Henderson triple for Packard. A base hit, a balk, and a pass ball.
0: And it brings the infield in here with one out.
1: Right side, playing Rodden to pull down the right field line with Swift shading up the middle. The 2-2 on the way. Swing and a miss on a breaking ball in the dirt. Labastida's got to throw down to first. He does so in foul territory. He looked the runner Packard back to third before doing so. Back-to-back K's for Estes gives him 4 on the day, and that's the first strike 3 pitch that's been a breaking ball.
0: I hate to sound like the old man saying, get off my lawn, but for you kids who are here at the ballpark, and if you're not here, Joey Estes, when he saw his catcher step to the right of the plate and throw to first, went to cover the plate instead of, just in case the runner from third was going to break. That's the smart and right thing to do.
1: Oh, he's backing up. Labastida, meanwhile, calls time ahead of the first pitch to Michael Arroyo. He didn't like the setup for Estes there. 1-0 Rainiers. Aviators without a base hit against Casey Lawrence in their first two trips to the dish. They'll send 7, 8, and 9 to the plate in the bottom of the third. First pitch to Arroyo. Hit on a line to third. Picked up on one hop by Darryl Hernandez. He sets his sights on first and throws the runner out. A leadoff base hit stranded on. Nothing across for the Rainiers in the top half of the third. No runs, one hit, no errors, and a man left after 2.5. Tacoma 1, Las Vegas nothing.
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0: All right, welcome back, friends. We go to the bottom of the third, 1-0 Tacoma. 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
1: And bottom third of the lineup due up for Las Vegas as Brian Buelvas stands in from the right, fouls a first pitch fastball straight back, and he's behind 0-1 against Casey Lawrence. All he's done tonight is pump strikes and work with some tempo and get ground outs. Six up, six down, all six outs on the ground against the 38-year-old righty. Next one to Buelvas is down, and the count goes 1-1. Well, Boss in right field tonight, batting seventh, is no doubt having his best week as an Aviator. Home or road this series. 8-for-15 with a couple of home runs and 6 batted in already. Out of the full wind, the 1-1 pitch. Swung on and bounced foul down the third base line for strike two. Well, Boss in the midst of a 6-game hitting streak, boosting his average up to 263. Just under 50 games as an Aviator. Jared Dickey on deck as the DH. Drew Swift in the hole to start the bottom of the third. There's the 1-2 from Casey Lawrence. Swung on, lifted in the air to shallow left field. Michael Arroyo coming in. It takes a bounce in front of him. And the Aviators have a base runner on a leadoff base hit from Brian Buelvas in the third. The hitting streak, now it's 7 games.
0: A little wiffle ball flare that fell in. Now, Buelvas, not only a seven-game streak, by far his best run at AAA in this series. He's 9-for-16 with two homers that he hit yesterday, a double and a triple, and now a base hit.
1: So Buelvas on first is the game's tying run. 1-0 here in the bottom of the third. Jared Dickey in from the left side. Swinging out of the first pitch, and he comes up empty on a cutter for strike one. Dickey batting 263, four homers and 32 batted in. And part of the reason he slid down in the order tonight is that he's just one out of eight this week. Three of those plate appearances have ended in walks. Dickey, a former Tennessee Volunteer, played his college ball under Tony Vitello. Already mentioned him as the manager of the Giants. He swings here and fouls it back for strike two. And one of the things when I talked to Jared Dickey about Tony Vitello, I asked him, I said, is it surprising to you that he got to the big leagues as fast as he did? He said, absolutely not. He is the best player's manager or head coach that he had ever played for. Of course, Tennessee came rocketing through the SEC in terms of prestige in baseball over the last couple of years.
0: Yes, it come out of nowhere.
1: 0-2 pitch, it high in the air, deep to right field. Montes at the track. Right fielder looks up, and he can't get it. It bounces over his head off the warning track. Around second, heading to third is Buelvas. Settling in at second behind him is Jared Dickey. Sounded like he got it in on the hands, but he muscled it into the corner for a pulled double, his 10th as an Aviator.
0: Nice effort by Montes on the run, but there's no way he can get that. The ball bounced short, hopped the wall right there in the corner by the Centennial Hyundai side. And the Aviators stirring things up in the third.
1: For Jared Dickey, that's his 20th hit in 65 at-bats career at Las Vegas Ballpark. He's on second, runner on third for Drew Swift with the infield drawn in all the way. Right-hand hitting shortstop takes strike one. Front door cutter in at 84. And with the infield drawn all the way in, it is kind of a give and a take. They're going to go to the plate if the runner breaks on anything on the ground, but Swift has a little more room to work with. He swings here and bounces one right to the second baseman, Bliss. Picks it up on one hop, looks both runners back, and throws Swift out at first. 4-3, the ground out on a big bouncer, and that's exactly why you do it. If the infield is shaded normal depth, one run is going to score there.
0: And Lawrence's best friend, the ground ball, but he's got a ways to go to get out of this quagmire.
1: He's got seven outs so far, all on the ground. One of them being off the bat of Darryl Hernandez, who settles in again. Bounced out to third and lead off the first. Bounces one to third here. Wisdom fields the runner on the move to the plate. The throw on a bounce is caught by Pareda, and he tags Buelvas out. On the play, Dickey follows him in safely at third. Score the put out at the plate, 5-2 on a fielder's choice. That puts Hernandez on first.
0: Now that is a great play by Johnny Pareda on a bad throw. And Pareda's should be picking up Wisdom's tab at dinner. That's a fabulous play by Pareda, digging out that ball and applying the tag.
1: 1-0 Rainiers with two outs and two on with runners on the corners. Brings up Max Muncy. Another opportunity for the big leaguer, option down yesterday. Muncy watching all the way, takes a first pitch fastball right down Broadway for strike one. Muncy in 46 games this year with the Paranays, batted 227. It was the corresponding roster move with Joey Meneses called up. Brian Servin also called up today. Muncy takes another fastball for a strike, 84 on the two-seamer from Casey Lawrence. So nothing in two to Muncy. First round pick of the A's in 2021 out of Thousand Oaks High. Bats here with Hernandez on first, Dickey on third, and two down in a 1-0 game. The kick, the 0-2 pitch, and it's up and away. A good watch by Muncy. Now for Muncy, hitting a triple A has never been an issue. Last year with Las Vegas, batted 325 in 31 games. He batted 277 in 50 games 2 years ago here. Takes a 1-2 fastball just off the outside, and it evens things up. And Muncy right now just a victim of a logjam in terms of the position players in the infield. Up in the big leagues now at the Athletics, including his high school teammate and good close friend, Jacob Wilson. Two outs, two on. The 2-2 pitch, here it is. Swung on, grounded through the vacant right side and into right field for a run-scoring base hit. Dickey touches it up, and we are tied at one on an RBI single for Max Muncy the other way.
0: Well, a great piece of hitting right there. Pitch down and away. He got it. Just exploited that big hole on the right side. And again, Lawrence, for the third straight batter, got a ground ball, but that one found a hole.
1: He was a victim of positioning there with the second baseman. Bliss moved up the middle. He was nowhere close. That one went right between Joe and Bliss into right field. And Muncy has his 10th RBI with Las Vegas in eight games. Runners on first and second. First to Phonik. Takes inside, backing away from a front door slider. So the Aviators, who were six up and six down in the first two innings, have now tied it on three hits in this third inning. And the 1-0 out of the stretch, that's in there. Fastball for a strike on the outer half. Now, if you look at the career arsenal for Casey Lawrence, I mean, it is deep and diverse with three different fastballs, bunch of different breaking stuff, but really this year, sinker, cutter, sweeper, changeup. 1-1 to Stefanik. Swung on and clobbered down the left field line, but he pulled it foul.
0: And the thing about Lawrence, you know, he's a model of consistency. You look at his log, the game log, anywhere between 5 6 2/3 in basically every start. And against the Aviators, he's made three starts. He's gone six innings, allowed three earned runs in basically every one of those starts.
1: The 1-2. Check swing on a pitch outside. The appeal to first. No swing, says Nate Hall, but it's challenged by Pareda.
12: The catcher is challenging the no-call swing.
1: So it's a rare check swing challenge by Johnny Pareda. If he's right, Stefanik's out. So the ACS graphic animates. It stops about halfway through. And see if it crosses that 45-degree threshold. It does not.
12: All
1: no swing.
12: The field is confirmed. Tacoma will have one challenge remaining.
1: So Pareda burns a challenge, and the Rainiers have one left the rest of the night. You and I are both on the same page there, Russ. We kind of looked at each other and said, I don't think that was a swing.
0: Very few times have I seen the check swing challenge go the defense's way. It usually goes the hitter's way from what I've seen.
1: I've noticed that, too. Deuces wild with two on and two down. The 2-2 to Stefanik. That's low on a slider. And now both runners are going to be off on this next pitch on 3-2. And not only that, if Stefanik can extend the inning, it brings up the dangerous Tommy White on deck. 38-year-old right-hander Casey Lawrence comes set. He takes the sign from Johnny Pareda. There go the runners. The 3-2 pitch swung on and bounced up the middle. To his right goes Bliss. Second baseman fields behind the bag, turns to first, throws out Stefanik. His one second baseman taps out to another to end the third. But the Aviators on the board in both the hits and runs column for the first time in the third. They played one run on three hits with no errors, stranding two. After three complete, all tied at one between the Aviators and the Rainiers.
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0: Did you pick this song?
1: One of many, yes. I like this one.
0: Good call. All right, Russ Langer here with Matt Neverett. And it's a 1-1 game into the fourth. Joey Estes hooked up in an early pitching duel with Casey Lawrence. And Matt's back with your fourth inning.
1: Both Estes and Lawrence have needed exactly 44 pitches to get through three complete. And the first one for Estes in the fourth inning is to Patrick Wisdom, and he rides it inside. 90 miles an hour on ball one. And Wisdom got around on

0: walks coming into tonight. He's also, I would say, among the top three or four guys. Estes is 3-1 delivery. That's a strike on a cutter. Wisdom put the bat down and was ready to take the walk down to first, but instead the count goes full.
1: Then he may not be a candidate for that particular award right now, but Brian Welbus very quietly having a huge series.
0: Well, he's up there. I mean, in terms of on-base percentage among PCL hitters this week, he's fourth. 8 hits, tied for third. If it were a different week, he'd be a shoo-in. 3-2 pitch, fouled away down the first baseline. Adrian Del Castillo and Jose Fernandez of Reno, all with 8 hits coming in tonight. That's in 4 games. Del Castillo did it in 3 games. Wow. Here comes another 3-2 pitch. And the payoff delivery fouled back straight over our heads, and the at-bat continues. But yeah, Wisdom with his 5th home run of the week tonight. Tyler Locklear also had 4. So I'd say Locklear, Bliss, Wisdom are probably your top 3 candidates for PCL hitter of the week. Another 3-2. That one swung on and hit high in the air, but playable to straightaway left field. Max Muncy looking up into the afternoon sky. He settles underneath. He makes the catch. And that's a long loud out number one. It's the first leadoff man retired by Joey Estes tonight.
1: Boy, that thing could bring rain. Talk about a major league fly ball.
0: Hang time of 7.14 seconds exactly.
1: If you could punt like that, you'd be a first-round draft pick.
0: Legitimately, yeah. Ray Guy wishes. 1-1 Las Vegas and Tacoma all knotted up in the 5th game of 6. Lázaro Montes gets ready to bat for a second time after striking out in his only other plate appearance in the 2nd. Montes watching right down the middle as he takes a called strike on a fastball. A little busy week coming up with the All-Star festivities going on in the city of brotherly love in Philadelphia, but busy day-to-day around the show. 0-1 pitches high, first couple rounds, I should say, of the MLB first-year player draft earlier this afternoon. Rock Chalosky, shortstop out of UCLA, your first overall pick. Now, we won't know the signing bonus for a couple of weeks, but the slotted value, $11.3 million, as Montes fouls one back into the mid for strike two.
1: All I can tell you is, with a name like Rock Chalosky, you got to be good.
0: Now, I don't know if you had a chance to see it, but when Rob Manfred announced his name, as time is called here, Montes steps out, he pronounced it Rock Chalosky. Now, it's one thing if it's, you know, Brett Favre, and you're announcing a guy in the late rounds or a supplemental draft. Number one pick, that's the one name you got to get right. 1-2 fastball, check swing on a pitch called high and tight. The appeal to third and no swing, says Pete Tockington, no challenge.
1: I wonder how many times when he was drafted in something like the 43rd round or whatever it was when they had that many rounds.
0: Yeah.
1: Mike Piazza. How many times they mispronounced that name?
0: Mike Pizza.
1: Yeah. Piazza.
0: The 2-2 to Montes, waved on and missed. Strike 3, swinging on the slider. Montes has 11 strikeouts and 20 at-bats this week. And that's punch-out number 5 for Estes tonight. They have all been swinging. And since a leadoff single in the 3rd from Spencer Packard, he's retired the next 5 men he's faced in order. 2 outs, base is empty. 1-1 tie here in the 4th for Connor Joe. Just looking at that first-year player draft, though, the A's kind of continued a trend that they've established over the last couple of years. Joe swings, pops one up straight back. First baseman White comes in to give it a look, but that'll land amongst the fans for a strike. But the A's have shown over the last couple of years that they don't want to take a risk on a high school projectable guy, whether it's a hitter or a pitcher. Their first-round pick, Drew Burris, hit almost .500 this year for Georgia Tech. They then drafted 3 advanced college arms, followed by Rock Chalosky's backup at UCLA in the 5th round.
1: Don't you mean Chalosky?
0: Yeah, depending who you ask. 0-1 slider, that's outside. Joe, 1-for-1 with a double tonight. But, I mean, so far for the A's, that strategy's worked out pretty well. Tommy White at first base tonight on the doorstep of his Major League debut. As Connor Joe, it's a big bouncing ball. Fair down the third baseline. Fielded deep in the corner by Hernandez. Throw to first. He got him. Third baseman will never have to make a longer throw than that. And Darryl Hernandez just ripped a rocket across the diamond. Estes goes 1-2-3 for the second time in 4 innings. And as we go to the bottom of the 4th, the Aviators and the Rainiers all tied at 1.
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3: Hi, friends. 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
4: On the fourth, game tied at one, and once again, here's Matt.
5: The cleanup man, Tommy White, to lead things off against Casey Lawrence. He'll swing at a first pitch, fastball, and foul it straight back to the screen. Nothing and one to the leadoff hitter for the fourth. Aviators on the board in their last ups in the third. Jared Dickey with a double. He was later played it on a base hit the other way by Max Muncy. There's the 0-1 to White. That's outside. They're talking in the last half inning about the Athletics and their proclivity, I would say, in the most recent couple of years for drafting advanced college bats and arms like a Tommy White, like a Jamie Arnold, like a Nick Kurtz. On one pitch, rolled over down the third base side, but it's foul. Strike two. And I mean, really, you look at recent history. College hitters with 3 years of hitting at an elite level, like Kurtz, like White, like Wilson, and like Devin Taylor, who is tearing it up right now for the AA Midland Rockhounds, and I would expect, with a pretty high degree of difficulty, we'll see him at some point this year in Vegas. Maybe sooner than later. The 1-2 to White. That's in there. Call for strike three. Slider faded in through the front door, and White takes the first K of the day from Casey Lawrence. Brings up Kay Marlowe from the left side, one of two left-handed bats in the lineup today. He tapped out to the second baseman, Bliss, in his only other plate appearance. Takes a first pitch fastball. That's over the outside for a called strike. Well, beautiful weather here tonight in southern Nevada as day fades tonight. Kind of a cool bluish hue in the haze off in the distance. No one pitch, swung on it, belted to right center field, heading towards the pool. Marlowe bounces one off the warning track for extra bases. He rounds second, he wants third. Fairchild picks it up in center field and throws to the cutoff man. It's a stand-up one-out triple for Kay Marlowe. No AAA batter had had 10 triples this year until now. Double-digit triples for Kay Marlowe after that three-bagger. And a lot of times, a triple is aided by a unique part of the yard, by a ball that just kind of kept on rolling. That was a laser beam. And Marlowe, hustling out of the box, was thinking three the whole time. He's the go-ahead run on third with one down for Brian Lavastida. Infield pulls in all the way as Lavastida takes strike one on a fastball. Lava tapped out down the third baseline to Casey Lawrence for the final out of the second. It was a really athletic play from the 38-year-old to grab and throw him out. Comes to the plate quickly here on a slide step, but throws a fastball low, and it's 1-1. Lavastida making his third start of the week here in Game 5. 1 out of 8 already, with that only hit being the homer yesterday. He swings here and tips one straight down foul. That goes as strike two to the right-hand batting catcher. I mentioned the beautiful weather here in Vegas. Not quite the same in Oklahoma City. They were rained out today. El Paso and OKC unable to get it going. And I don't believe they're going to make it up as part of a twin bill tomorrow. Keep you posted on when that one's going to be resurrected, so to speak. Counts one and two. Lawrence set. Right-hander snips off the back of the mound. He wants to reset the pitch clock. We're tied at one here in the bottom of the fourth. Marlowe on third with one down. Only one final around the PCL on our Coast to Coast Fitness scoreboard. Sugar Land holds off Albuquerque in a 7-4 win in East Texas. Here comes the 1-2 to Brian Lavastida. In the dirt, blocked by Pareda for ball two. And two other games going on right now around the 10-team PCL. Sacramento all over Salt Lake in a 9-1 game. Top of the fifth in California's capital. A 7-run bottom of the third for the River Cats. The big difference there. And as it stands in the sixth inning in Reno, the Aces doubling up on the Express 4-2. 2-2 pitch. That's away. Lavastida spits on it, and the count goes full. Now, with first base open and one out, you don't have to come to Lavastida here with anything too juicy if you're Casey Lawrence. But with Brian Puelva swinging a hot stick, no doubt on deck. Tyler, get that second out here. Here comes the payoff pitch. Swung on and hit high in the air, deep to right center. Going back is Montes. Right fielder turns around to the warning track and makes the catch. Tagging from third and coming in to score is Cade Marlowe. He touches the plate to make it a 2-1 ball game. Brian Lavastida gives the Aviators their first lead of the night on his sacrifice fly to deep right center. RBI number 32 for Lava this season. That's his second sacrifice fly and number 40 for the Aviators as a team. And Lawrence, who is unique in the sense that he leads with his changeup more often than not, threw one there but left it up. Two outs, bases empty, and Brian Welbas hips in there for a second at bat, and he falls behind, watching a fastball at the knees for strike one. Now, there were a bunch of early games around Major League Baseball today, including the Parent Athletics, who fell again. Well, Boss watches low. One ball, one strike. He had a single in his other at-bat, but was wiped out trying to score from third. Lawrence takes the side. Rocks and deals on one and one. Well, Boss swings, and it's a big chopper foul off the fencing in front of the third base dugout. It'll be up to Eric Martins, the third base coach, to scoot that one and fire it into the seats. So Lawrence's ERA raised slightly. Our TV audience can see it on the score bug. 3.87 as it stands right now. He came in with a 3.83 mark, second best in the league. 1-2 pitch. Swung on and hit in the air, deep to right field. Montes ranging back, right fielder on the dirt of the warning track. He turns in front of the fence and makes the catch working towards the corner. On a high out hit by Brian Buelmas. But the Aviators do add on another run and take the lead for the first time on a sack fly. In the fourth, they score one run on one hit with no errors and nobody left. Through four complete, Las Vegas on top for the first time. It's the Aviators 2, the Rainiers 1.
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5: Inning, Aviators on top 2-1 in game 5 out of 6 against the Rainiers. Bottom three hitters for the Tacoma team ready to go, and Joey Estes back on the mound for the fifth. Back on our saddle for the play-by-play. Here's Russ.
4: All right, thanks. So now Joey Estes ahead 2-1 and facing Stuart Fairchild. And the pitch is inside, ball one at 78 miles an hour. 1-0, Estes, so far so good for him. Four innings, one run earned on four hits. He hasn't walked anybody yet. He has struck out five. His season high in strikeouts for a game this year, seven. There's a pop-up into the twilight. Tough play. Who's going to get it? Stefanik wants it. Stefanik has it. And for the Aviators, it's a good thing because Marlowe, when the ball went up in the air, put his hands out like he was feeling for rain, as if to say, where is it? Stefanik able to track it and make the catch. And with that, that's now seven in a row set down by Estes since the single to right by Spencer Packard in the third inning. So one out, and here is Johnny Pareda, who flied out to Marlowe in center, his first time up, ending the second inning. And he takes a breaking ball for a strike. Oh, no, and he was bailing out of the box, 0-1. That was kind of funny. He's bailing out as if a couple of bees were flying near him.
5: Yeah, literally. I mean, he's a pretty emotive guy in general on the field. He's a lot of fun to watch, even when he's not playing.
4: The 0-1. That one barely missed somewhere, maybe outside. Milavistita holding it there next to a moment. Denver Dangerfield said, nope, 1-1. 2-1. Aviators were in the fifth inning. Bases empty, one out. Estes in a decent rhythm at this point. Delivers a breaking ball, missing the inside corner. Tried to throw a front door pitch, but it narrowly missed the inside corner. 2-1.
5: And it's been interesting to watch Estes and Lawrence really duel it out. They've been about even in terms of total pitches per inning every single inning, too.
4: That one barely missed also. So Estes, in this at-bat, has missed three times to Pareda, and all three pitches very close, but he's missed. 3-1. On deck, Spencer Packard. One out, bases clear. Fifth inning, 2-1 Las Vegas. Game 5. And that one missed also. Again, and Estes cocked his head off to one side and snapped his mitt at Labastida's return throw as if to say, whoa! I mean, those pitches were whisker close, but it's ball four.
5: And for a guy who came into this start with the most walks in the Pacific Coast League, that's number one for Joey Estes. And he has looked a lot better tonight than in other starts, especially at home, in terms of getting ahead of batters early on.
4: It's funny because Estes, as I mentioned earlier, has pitched well against Tacoma, and Casey Lawrence has pitched well multiple times against the Aviators. So what do you have? Pitcher's duel. Pitch fouled off to the left, strike one. No surprise, really. And Packard single to right. And then ended up at third base before the third inning came to a close. He might have scored, but with two outs, Michael Arroyo's ground ball, well, it was a liner that was short-hopped by Hernández. Hernández made a couple of really good plays already playing third base on this night. Fastball, that one barely missed. Estes staring in. He's missing with some close pitches. 1-1.
5: And he's been going up and down a little bit, but all these close misses have been to that same exact spot. That's across the body for him. Outside to righties, inside to lefties. He's not missing by much.
4: Pareda off the bag, not a big lead. The pitch now, breaking ball. He missed outside with that one, 2-1.
5: I mean, he's trying to paint the corners, no doubt about it, but sometimes you got to do yourself a favor in these situations, especially as you get deeper in the outing.
4: 70 pitches for Joey, 45 strikes. We're in the fifth inning. And Estes peers over his shoulder to see what Pareda's up to. Not much of a lead there, but he draws the throw anyway, and he's back in. Waiting for Jacob Nottingham to do some funky stuff in that first base coaching box. Fun to watch. Down to third base, Eric Ferris coaching there. Two balls and a strike. Packard waiting, 288, four homers, 22 batted in. And Estes set the pitch. High foul off to the left out of play. That was an off-speed pitch at 81. Estes throwing a lot of off-speed here. Count goes full. And with a full count and one out, the question is, will our pregame guest, manager John Russell, decide to cut Pareda loose with a 3-2 count and one out to try to stay clear of the double play? 2-2. Estes, unlike Lawrence, has very few ground ball outs in this game. There's a foul ball in the air outside third. Hernández on his way, but it's back in the seats. Estes, so far, has two ground ball outs, both turned in by Hernandez, and they both took excellent plays to get his man, but he made them both. 2-2. On deck, leadoff man Ryan Bliss. Estes having a look in. Lavastida. Everybody's waiting for Packer to get back in. Lavastida transmitting a sign out. Estes okays this one. Let's see if Pareda goes. 3-2 stretch. He does not go. The pitch is a fly ball to left field. Muncy waiting for it, looking up into the twilight. He's got it, and there are two outs. Pareda went halfway to second, turns and jogs back to first. Two down, the batter Ryan Bliss. Bliss singled, leading off the game, and it was caught stealing, and a great throw by Brian Lavastida. Then struck out swinging. Seems like it's only the second time he's made it out in the past 4 days or so.
5: It feels like it.
4: He's been amazingly hot. And he's at 260, exactly 300 at-bats. Four homers, 32. Batted in. The pitch. Strike on the inside corner, 0-1.
5: So Bliss with back-to-back four-hit games over the last two. He's the fifth AAA this year. Fifth AAA hitter, I should say, with consecutive four-hit games in the first in over 2 years for the Rainiers.
4: Which brings us to our Ted Weens trivia question. Here's the 0-1 pitch to Bliss. He hits a foul ball in the air to the right. That's out of play. 0-2. Who was the Aviator earlier this year who had, as opposed to Bliss's back-to-back four-hit games, back-to-back five-hit games? You can stay out of this one, Matt, because we all know that you know it.
5: Hard to forget.
4: Yeah. You have to go all the way back to 2026 for this one. The 0-2, and that one is a little up and in at 91. Good pitch. 1-2. Each team with four hits, 2-1. Aviators in the fifth inning. Ted Weens trivia, and we'll have the answer coming up in the next half inning. Estes gets set. Pareda a modest lead at first. And the 1-2 pitch to Ryan Bliss. Nope, throw to first. Pareda scrambles back in there. Pareda has two steals without getting caught. But despite Tacoma's three straight wins in the series, the Aviators have beaten the Rainiers 11 out of 16 this year. Most of those wins in Tacoma. 1-2 stretch. Joey set. Here comes the 1-2. Did he go on the pitch down and away? No. On the appeal at first, says Nate Hall. Bliss bending over, checking his swing. And as we see the replay on the TV screen, yep, he definitely held up. 2-2. Bliss back in, winding the bat around. The real rarity, wearing number 0. I think Jack Flaherty wore that as a Dodger pitcher a couple of years ago. Here's the 2-2 on the way. And Bliss hits a bouncer to the right side. Tough play for Stefanik, who charges, gloves, and shovels too late. Base hit. Infield hit. Bliss always seems to find a way this week. Always seems to find a way. Little topper. And Stefanik charged. Once it got by the mound, it was going to be a really tough play. Shoveled it a little too late.
5: I think that might have been his only option as far as catching and making the throw to first, because you're not going to barehand that. You're not going to have time to make a transfer and take an extra step. He didn't have time to do the glove toss as it was.
4: Yeah, if you take the ball out of your glove and toss it, you run the risk of handcuffing your first baseman from that close. Here is Rodden in the pitch, high ball 1-0. How do I know? Because I did that a few times in high school. That's why I never won a gold glove. I won, I don't know, Velcro glove?
5: Yeah.
4: Just the opposite. Here's the 1-0, and it's a little up and in ball two, 2-0.
5: I got my aluminum foil glove displayed on the mantle.
4: I love the nickname that Frank Robinson gave Baltimore outfielder Kurt Bluffery, who could hit decently but was one of the worst outfielders in the league. He called him Clank after the robot. Here's the 2-0 pitch on the way to Rodden. And it's a strike, 2-1. Two balls and one strike to count. Pareda at second. The only man Estes has walked in the game. Bliss now 2-for-3. That infield hit. He's got 14 hits in the series and 25 at-bats. Wow. Pitch up and away. It's 3-1 now. Doesn't get a whole lot easier with Arroyo on deck. Estes now 82 pitches, 52 of them in the strike zone.
9: He can go to 100, though, if need be. But he just threw ball four. So a walk, an infield bouncer for a hit, and a walk, and the bases are loaded for Arroyo. And I wonder if Estes is going to get a mound visit or not. Apparently not. Arroyo has lined out to center, and then he hit a screaming one hopper to Hernández, who short hopped it and threw him out. So Arroyo is a loud 0 for 2.
5: And he's had a busy week of firsts in his first week in AAA, his first at bat with the bases loaded at this level.
9: And Estes delivers. Chop foul outside third, slider, strike one, 0-1. Hope you join us tomorrow. The last time you see the Aviators, or have a chance to see them for at least a week, because you get the All-Star break. And the first three games after the All-Star game are road games in the Dell Diamond in Round Rock. Pitch hits him, and that's going to cost the Estes a run. And it's a 2-2 game. Arroyo hit by the pitch. That'll drive the run in and tie the game as Pareda crosses the plate. Ball got him in the upper part of the left arm. 2-2 score. Bliss goes to third. Brock Rodden to second.
5: Watching the bullpen start to scramble as well.
9: And here comes pitching coach Paul Abbott. The batter is Wisdom, and this is where it really gets tricky, because Wisdom can really rattle your cage here, as he's done several times in the series. Estes out there, and Abbott, who is so good at seemingly finding the right way to get pitchers to flip the switch and get effective in a big hurry, and that's what they need right now. 2-2 game.
5: And it looks like it's C.D. Pelham that's up and tossing in the Aviator pen beyond the fence and right.
9: He's had a great year, and he's well-rested. All right. Now, Estes will set his sights on a huge challenge. Patrick Wisdom, a major league hitter who happens to be a AAA. 327, 24 home runs, 51 batted in, and a pitch. Line drive and a right base hit, and the Rainiers are going to take the lead. Two runs are going to score. Throw goes to third base, and they've got Arroyo hung up. And Hernández flips it to Swift, who flips it to Estes covering, and he's out. But two runs score, and the Rainiers take the lead on the two-run single by Wisdom. And when Wisdom has a chance to hurt you, he's going to hurt you. At the end of 4.5 innings of play, it is Tacoma 4, the Aviators 2.
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9: All right, Russ Langer with the Matt Neverett, bottom of the fifth inning. The Rainiers are trying to beat the Aviators for the fourth straight time, and they now lead 4-2. Casey Lawrence has a two-run lead, and Jared Dickey leads off of the Aviators in the bottom of the fifth. Pitches out, strike on the outside corner, 0-1 to Dickey. Borderline pitch. Dickey doubled and scored in the third. He's 1-for-1. Drew Swift on deck, then leadoff man Daryl Hernández. Lawrence, with nobody on and nobody out, deals the 0-1 now. Swing and a miss. Cutter, a foul ball, actually. Strike two. 0-2. On that last play in the top of the fifth inning, when Wisdom banged a two-run single, and Wisdom is just, he's making child's play out of PCL pitching. No other way to put it. Pitch is low, 1-2. The runner at first, Arroyo, was trapped between second and third and was tagged out for the final out of the inning. And if you're scoring, we can give you that, how that scoring went. It's kind of a zip code. Here's the 1-2. Fouled off to the left, still 1-2. 9-3-5-6-1. Buelvas to White, to Hernandez, to Swift, to Estes, covering the bag at third, as he should. 1-2 on Jared Dickey. Dickey waiting. We've been at two-tone bat around. Lawrence ready, and the 1-2, and he takes that one on the inside corner. Strike three call. Lawrence got out the paintbrush and put him away. One out. Dickey is 1-for-2. And the batter is Drew Swift. That is the first, or rather the second, I should say, second strikeout for Lawrence. Lawrence has not walked anybody. In fact, I don't know that Lawrence has had a three-ball count. Here's Swift, 0-for-1. Line drive, foul, third base side, strike one. Swift got every bit of that one, but he pulled it foul. One strike to count. Darryl Hernandez on deck. So, a much more civilized game than the last two nights, but the one thing that the last two nights have in common with this one, the Rainiers are ahead again. One strike to count on Drew Swift. Drew having a good year, but having a quiet series. 3 out of 15. And Lawrence coming back with a strike one pitch to him. Fouled away. Breaking ball. 0-2 on Drew Swift. Ted Wiens trivia. Ryan Bliss of the Rainiers has back-to-back four-hit games in this series. Who was the Aviator who had back-to-back five-hit games earlier this year? The answer, of course, Henry Bolte. Swing and a miss. Swift is out. Two strikeouts in the inning. Three strikeouts in the game for Lawrence. And the batter now is Hernandez, who has grounded a third and grounded into a fielder's choice. 0-for-2. All right, here we go. I want to thank John Russell, the Tacoma Rainiers manager, for joining us on the pregame show today. Russell, a former catcher, played with the Braves and the Phillies. Strike 0-1. Got around Bobby Cox and John Felsky, managers like that. Kevin Kennedy, while with Texas. 0-1 on Hernandez. And he caught Nolan Ryan. Here's the 0-1 on the way. Ground ball to second. Easy play for Bliss. A little skittering ground ball. He throws his man out. And the Aviators go very quietly in the fifth against Lawrence, who's pitching the kind of game that he's noted for. 1-2-3, they go. We're through five. The score, Tacoma 4 and the Aviators 2.
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9: Hey, welcome back again. I'm Russ Langer along with Matt Nebritt. The Rainiers lost the first game of this series on Tuesday 9-5. And they were two outs away from losing game two, but they rallied to win 9-7, and they have not looked back since. They've been winning, winning, winning, and they're winning again. Here's the pitch to Montes. Inside, ball one. Aviators with action in the bullpen now. CeeDee Pelham was throwing earlier.
5: That's him again for sure.
9: He's throwing again. Montes has been up twice, struck out twice against Estes, and the 1-0 on the way. Ground ball fouled outside first. It's 1-1 now. Estes was essentially, in more ways than one, matching Lawrence pitch for pitch through the fourth, but he had the hiccup in the fifth when he walked two and hit a batter and allowed two hits and two runs to break the tie. The 1-1 on the way. High drive to deep center. That's a bomb. Forget it. Marlowe's going back, watching it go. Montes clears the boards, his first Triple-A home run, and it's 5-2 Tacoma in the top of the sixth inning.
5: And for whatever reason tonight, the leadoff hitter has been a real struggle for Joey Estes. That's now four leadoff hitters to reach and or score because two of them have been solo home runs. Wisdom got him on a leadoff shot in the second. And Montes is going to want that baseball as a souvenir on his first Triple-A long ball. 25 in Double-A, though. Nothing new to him, though.
9: Here's Connor Joe, who has doubled and grounded out to third. He's hit the ball hard twice. And the pitch. Fastball's high, ball one. Estes now at 90 pitches, 56 of them for strikes. They don't want anybody to go over 100, but they might let him go after a couple of hitters here, depending on what happens. Pitch misses, is 2-0. But Pelham has been throwing long enough. You figure he's ready, but they'd love to see Joey get a couple of guys out here before he has to come out. 5-2 Tacoma in the sixth, the pitch. Swing and a miss, 2-1. You know, 5-2, that's not it's certainly manageable if you're the Aviators, but, you know, it would seem the margin of error is more narrow when you're facing a guy like Lawrence. He is just something out there. He's a mechanic. There's a pop-up on the right side. Stefanik calling. Stefanik waiting. Stefanik making the two-handed catch. One out. And a batter is Stuart Fairchild. Fairchild has struck out and popped up. Baseball-related birthdays. And today is the 11th of July. Outfielder Billy Ashley, who later on became a knuckleball pitcher. Andy Ashby, who pitched in the 1998 World Series for San Diego against the Yankees. Donnie Wall, former Tucson Toro, pitch inside, ball 1-1-0. Catcher Ed Ott of the Pirates, Jack Heideman of Cleveland. It goes on from there. Here's the pitch. Bob Allison of the Twins. Here's the pitch, and it bounces away from Labastida, 2-0 on Stuart Fairchild. 5-2 Tacoma now in the sixth. One out, Fairchild with Pereira on deck. Joey's at 95 pitches. Pitch number 96 is a strike at 85 miles an hour. 2-1 now. Estes, high pitch count. 99 in Reno on May 17th. You're getting close to that now. The pitch. Fouled away. Two balls and two strikes. 2-2. Fairchild back in again. 291. Seven homers. He hit two of them yesterday. The 2-2 from Estes. High. 3-2. So, if pitch counts mean anything, this is likely to be Estes' last hitter. We shall see. 3-2. Estes deals the payoff. Swing and a miss. Strike three. That's his sixth strikeout. And let's see if they come get him or not. Yep, here comes Fran. I believe he's going to come get him. Yep, here he comes. That's it. They're not going to let Estes break 100 pitches. So C.D. Pelham's going to come in. Estes tonight will go 5 2/3 innings and go out trailing 4-2, but a workmanlike effort. He had one crisis inning. That was the fifth. And other than that, he did a very, very good job giving up just two solo home runs. Joey walks off. He'll either have a loss or a no decision, but he kept his team in the game against one of the best pitchers in AAA, Casey Lawrence. We've got a pitching change. Sixth inning, and it's a 5-2 lead for the Tacoma Rainiers. Back with more after this.
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9: The top of the sixth inning continues. Tacoma leads 5-2. I'm Russ Langer along with Matt Neverett. And the first reliever of the night, C.D. Pelham, comes in with two outs in the sixth. And he's going to face Johnny Pareda, who's flied out and walked and scored. Pitch is a strike. Pelham's done a great job since coming up from Double-A Midland. Big lefty, 6'6", 238, 31 years old, out of Lancaster, South Carolina. Throws mid-90s heat and a hard slider. There's a line drive in a right center for a base hit. Marlow over to grab it on one hop and turns and fires it in. So Pareda gets his sixth hit of the series in 13 at-bats and greets Pelham with a two-out single to keep the inning going for Spencer Packard. Now the numbers on Joey Estes. Joey goes 5 2/3 and gives up 7 hits, is charged with 5 earned runs. Walked 2 and struck out 6. And tied for his own high pitch count, 99 pitches for Estes, 61 of which found the strike zone. And goes out trailing 5-2. Here's Packard, who has singled and flied out. Lefty on lefty, and Pelham delivers. And that one is a little low. Ball one. Slider. C.D. Pelham.
18: The pitch is called a ball, and the catcher is challenging.
9: And Brian Lavastita challenging that pitch. Was it low, or was it a strike? It was called a ball. It was a strike. Aviators win that challenge.
18: The call in the field is overturned. Las Vegas will retain their challenge.
9: Denver Dangerfield. Sounds a little like Clint Eastwood. He'll return the challenge. Make my seventh inning stretch. 0-1 on Spencer Packard, and Pelham stretches a glance at first, and the 0-1 pitch on the way to Packard. Nope, throw to first base, back and standing up is Johnny Pareda. So Pelham, here are his numbers since coming up from Midland. He is 5-0 with a 1.89 ERA in 13 games. So he's done just fine, thanks.
4: Parade off first, held on there by Tommy White. And the pitch, breaking ball inside, ball one. It even 1-1 on Spencer Packard. Outfield straight away, medium depth, breeze blown out to right. 1-1. Pelham stares down the barrel at Lavastida. The stretch. Pareda's got a big lead at first. The pitch. At inside. Ball two. Two balls and a strike. A slider inside at 87. 2-1 on Packard. Pelham trying to mop up the sixth inning for Estes. It's a 5-2 lead for Tacoma. Top of inning number six. Pelham, big man, delivers. Fastball, a liner to second, caught by Stefanik, what they call a humpback liner, and that does it for the inning. One run on the home run by Lazaro Montes. One hit, or check that, two hits. No errors, one man left. At the end of 5.5 innings of play, Tacoma 5, the Aviators 2.
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4: Hey, we're back. Well, the Aviators won the first game 9-5, but Tacoma's won the next three in this series. The Aviators, as many of you know, are going to the playoffs for the second straight year by virtue of the fact that they won the first half. So the Rainiers certainly have a lot to play for as they, along with the other nine teams in the league, other than the Aviators, are trying to win the second half and earn the right to go to the playoffs themselves. Meanwhile, Casey Lawrence is doing his usual clinic in a hitter's ballpark. Five innings, two runs earned on four hits. He hasn't walked anybody, and he struck out three. Muncy takes ball one. Max Muncy has grounded out and singled in a run. 2-3-4. Muncy, Stefanik, and Tommy White. And a pitch on the way from Lawrence. High fouled off to the right. That's out of play. This date in baseball history, 1987. Billy Ripken. That's a great baseball family, the Ripkins. Cal Sr., Cal Jr., Billy. Billy was 22 when he joined his brother Cal in the Orioles starting lineup. And a pitch in the dirt, 1-1. Cal Sr. happened to be managing. So Cal Sr. was managing in that game, and his two sons, Cal Jr. and Billy, were in the game. All in the family. Here's the pitch to Muncy now from Lawrence with nobody on and nobody out. And Max bombs one to left field, deep down the line, curving. It is fair, and it's gone. A line drive home run right down the left field line by Muncy, who's knocked in two of the three runs, and the Rainiers' lead is sliced to 5-3. That's the 15th home run that Lawrence has given up. And here is Stefanik in the pitch. at down and in ball one. Stefanik has grounded out twice, once to short, once to second. Well, Lawrence, I mean, we're in the sixth inning. He's only thrown 74 pitches, 54 strikes. That's why he hasn't walked anybody yet. Here's the 1-0 to Stefanik, and he hits a ground ball towards short to his left to grab it. Is Rodden. He has it and throws his man out. Rodden showing nice range to his left to gobble that one up. Stefanik 0 for 3 with 3 ground outs, and the batter Tommy White. This date in 1989, Bo Jackson and Wade Boggs led off the bottom of the first inning with back-to-back home runs off Rick Russell to spark the American League to a 5-3 win in the All-Star game in Anaheim. Bo Jackson was the MVP of that game, breaking ball for a strike, 0-1. That's when Vin Scully was doing that game, national broadcast, and former President Reagan was in there in the box. The pitch is a ball, and it's being challenged by Pareto, who thought it was a strike.
0: The pitch is called a ball, and the catcher is challenging.
4: 6,783 to paid attendance here. 6,783, similar to last night's crowd. Let's see about the challenge. Pitch was a strike.
0: The call on the field is overturned. Tacoma
4: overturns the call. Got a question for you about that, Matt, in just a second. Here's the 0-2. White hits a bounding ball back up the middle, over the bag at second, in a center base hit. One of Matt Neverett's favorite sayings, the seeing eye base hit. And if ever there was one, that was it right there.
5: Yeah, up the middle, on the ground. Tommy White getting it done on a pitch where he just kind of stuck the bat head out. Hands out, backside out, no problem on his first hit of the game.
4: Here's Marlo, grounded out in triple. Former President Ronald Reagan, before he got into politics, everybody knows he was an actor, but he also, here comes John Russell, he might make the move now. He also did recreations of Chicago Cubs games.
5: Oh, yeah.
4: With a ticker tape. We'll get more of that after we discuss this pitching change. Lawrence has a chance to balance the books. He came in with 5 wins and 6 losses, goes out leading 5-3. New pitcher coming in for Tacoma. We will see you on the other side. Bottom of the 6th, 5-3 in favor of Tacoma. More action after this.
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0: welcome back. The new pitcher for Tacoma, lefty Robinson Ortiz. First pitch, bang to the right, base hit by Marlowe. The runner from first, White, hits the bag at second, continues to third, and Marlowe wastes no time with a ringing base hit to right, and the Aviators have the tying runs on with one out. Marlowe's two for three, and here comes Lavastida. Lawrence goes five and a third and gives up six hits. So far, three runs, but White at third is his responsibility. Marlowe on that first pitch, yanked it in the right for a base hit. And here's Lavastida, grounded out, and then knocked in a run with a sacrifice fly. The lefty Robinson Ortiz throws to first. Well, bad throw, and Connor Joe had a backhand, I think, far to his right. Robinson Ortiz is 5'11", 175, 26 years old from the town of Paravia in the Dominican Republic. The Dodgers signed him 9 years ago as an international free agent. No big league time yet. Here's the stretch and the pitch. That's foul back. Fastball at 91. Strike one, 0-1. Okay. Ortiz was traded to the Mariners last year in exchange for minor league right-handed pitcher Tyler Guff. Fastball, changeup, slider, his main offerings. 0-1 on Lavastida. The pitch. Bryant fouls that one off to the right. Late on that pitch at 93. So White at third, Marlowe with good speed, the potential tying run at first, one out, bottom of the sixth. The Aviators are down 5-3, and they're trying to keep things going now with Buelvas, a hot hitter, on deck. Ortiz 0-2 with a 4.28 ERA. It's his second appearance in the series. Marlowe goes, pop up. Foul, first base foul territory, back goes Joe, back, reaches, can't get it, and falls down. Tough play for Connor Joe, who rolls over, and he's on his knees now, as Montes comes over and picks up his hat and helps his teammate. That's tough with that swirling wind out there. He had a long way to go. And Lavastida gets a reprieve. I mean, if Marlowe is not running on that pitch, Bliss might make that catch. But because he was running, Bliss had to cover, and there was no way Bliss could get all the way over there. It was Connor Joe or nobody.
1: And first base umpire Nate Hall holding up time here as Connor Joe slowly works back to the bag at first. I mean, he did fall, but it looked very uncomfortable. Kind of came down with the arm straight above the head, landed on the ribs, and he's certainly shaken up but good to go.
0: First and third, one out. Ortiz 0-2 pitch to Brian Lavastida. Fastball up and away at 95.
1: One ball and two strikes is the count.
0: That 18-4 debacle a couple of nights ago, Ortiz worked the ninth inning. Got Buelvas in a ground ball, struck out Chad Wallach and Jack Winkler. Those two are not in the lineup. Here's the 1-2 on the way. Line drive that hits Ortiz, rolls to the right side of the infield, and everybody's safe. The run scores, Marlowe to second. Lavastida literally hit one off of Ortiz and gets an RBI as White scores, and the Rainiers' lead is cut to 5-4 now. Now you got to see if Ortiz is okay.
1: And I think he's pointing right at his backside. I think that got him just underneath the belt on the back of the jersey. If you're going to get hit anywhere, you want to have a meaty spot like your thighs or the gluteus. That one got him. Yeah, he pointed to it right there on the right hip.
0: Right on his wallet.
1: Yeah.
0: McCarthy, the pitching coach out there, Mike McCarthy. And naturally, a curious John Russell out there as well. Athletic trainer Eric Quinney is out there.
1: He kind of gave a point out to first base as well in the end to Connor Joe. Say, hey, you good?
0: Yep.
1: Right where we thought on the second look.
0: He doesn't have to worry about getting the right seat on the van because they walked back to the hotel anyway.
1: I don't know if he could have hit it any more up the middle.
0: All right, that's enough cracks from you. All right, now, it's a 5-4 game. Low-hanging fruit. Here now is Buelvas, and he takes ball one, 1-0. So the Aviators now are within 5-4. We've talked ad nauseum about how you don't have safe leads here, and we got ourselves a ball game now. Tacoma leading 5-4. The 1-0 to Buelvas, and he takes ball two, 2-0. Welvis has singled and flat out to the warning track and right. He has been as productive as anybody on the Aviators in this series. Even though he came in hitting in the 220s. In the series, 9 for 17. He hit two home runs yesterday. The 2-0. Swing and a miss. He staggers out of the box, 2-1. Welvis faced Ortiz two nights ago and grounded out to second, but it was hardly a high-drama situation. The Aviators were down by 14 runs. Now it's a one-run game. Marlowe, good speed, the tying run at second. Lavastida, also good speed at first. The runners bluff. The pitches are called, strike, 2-2. I mean, Marlowe and Lavastida were both way off their respective bases, 2-2. Ortiz, in his 30th game, 34 innings, 23 hits, 2 home runs, 21 walks, 42 strikeouts. Pretty decent numbers overall. The 2-2 to Brian Buelvas. Fouled it back. Slider, 86, 2-2. Buelvas steps out of there. In the inning, with Lawrence pitching, Muncy homered down the left field line. Stefanik grounded out. White singled up the middle.

0: throw like that to the trail runner. Lavastida just got that left-handed.
1: A base hit now gives the Aviators a lead. The Rainiers pull the infield in. 3-2, Buelva sends it high in the air, foul to the right, as Ortiz tried to throw one past him at 95. And Buelva's equal to the task, fouled it away. Meanwhile, not to we'd be remiss if we didn't tell you, for Marlowe stealing third without a throw. That's 24 steals in 26 tries now. Here's the pitch. Outside, ball four. The bases are loaded for Jared Dickey. As the proverbial plot twig really thickens here. Lavastida, by the way, his steal, six for him in nine tries. Not many catchers have that many.
0: Jared Dickey batting with the bases loaded here in these spots with the Aviators. He is 2 for 8. One of those hits for extra bases. He's got 8 RBIs in 8 bases loaded at bats.
1: Here's a look. Lefty on lefty the pitch. Dickey takes it outside, ball one, 85 miles an hour. Ortiz with Marlowe, the tying run at third. Lavastida, the go-ahead run at second. Mike McCarthy, the pitching coach, wants a word with Ortiz, so we'll pause for a moment. Buelvas is at first. That walk, by the way, the first walk issued by Tacoma pitching on this night. Lawrence didn't walk anybody.
0: We've seen pitching coach Mike McCarthy do this a bunch this week. He'll come out in the middle of at-bats. You typically like to see pitching coaches that'll, you know, wait, maybe try to let the pitcher figure it out, but not him. He's going out there right away when he notices something, and typically when we've talked to pitching coaches in the past about that, it's something mechanical, something in, you know, the technical side of things that they want to adjust right away.
1: 1-0, Dickey, overall 266, four homers, 32 batted in. He's doubled and scored and struck out in this game, 2 out of 10 in the series. Bases loaded, one out, the 1-0 from Ortiz. Fastball, strike on the outside corner at the knees. That's a very good pitch at 97. 1-1. Fastest pitch thrown by anybody in the game yet. Bases loaded, one gone. Lefty on lefty. Ortiz with a 1-1 to Jared Dickey. Fastball foul back. That time he came in on him at 96. 1-2. Dickey nodding his head. Trying to regroup, thinking things over. Marlowe off the bag at third. Lavastida at second. Buelvas at first. One out, bottom of the sixth, 5-4 Tacoma. The stretch by Ortiz. This will be a 1-2 to Dickey. Breaking ball outside. Two balls and two strikes now. Not surprised by that pitch selection. Last night, lefty Josh Simpson struck out Dickey in the ninth inning on a slider away. So he tried a slider away. Now it's 2-2. And the pitch on the way. Fastball in there at the knees. Strike three called. Huge strikeout for Ortiz at 96. Down the middle at the knees. Maybe Dickey was looking slider. Who knows? Now the bases are loaded with two outs. Here is Swift, who's grounded to second and struck out. Maybe he'd have spent all night playing catch-up and fell a couple of bucks short. There's a ground ball to second. Right there's Bliss. He's got it, and the Aviators score two, but they have a big opportunity to get even, and they cannot do it. They score two runs to make it close. Two runs on four base hits. No errors, but they leave the bases loaded in the bottom of the sixth inning. And the score, Tacoma 5, the Aviators 4.
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2: We're in the seventh inning, and the man called Christian Devin Pelham, CD for short, going to work the seventh inning. It's a 5-4 lead for Tacoma, and back in for the seventh inning play-by-play. Here's Matt.
3: It'll be Ryan Bliss leading things off against C.D. Pelham. The 31-year-old left-hander out of Spartanburg, South Carolina, deals the first pitch in the dirt, knocked down by Brian Lavastida. Lava with a pair of RBIs tonight. Two of the four runs batted in by the Aviators have been from their backstop. Pelham, meanwhile, who came in and got the final out of the sixth, comes set here. And the 1-0 on the way to Bliss is swung on and hit on the line drive up the middle. That's into center field for a base hit. It's another single for Bliss. It is his league-high 15th of the series. And that's now five leadoff men to reach in seven innings for the Rainiers. Part of the reason they were able to get the lead, part of the reason they've been able to keep the lead here in the middle innings.
2: I tell you what, the Aviators would love to hang a zero here after they rallied to make it close. But the Rainiers, if they score, they turn the momentum back in their favor as a righty gets up in the Tacoma bullpen.
3: It's Nick Garcia getting loose. Ortiz able to get all three outs in the sixth behind Casey Lawrence. Brock Ronan turns things around, a bat from the right side. First pitch swinging, he'll hit a bouncer to second. Stefanik Fields, and his only play is going to be to throw the runner out at first. Bliss kind of ran around him as it bounced right by him. Ronan taps out 4-3. An advancing ground out brings up Michael Arroyo, having himself a big week in his AAA debut. Although today he's 0-2, he was also hit by a pitch with the bases loaded earlier. So C.D. Pelham has gone as many as three innings in an Aviators uniform this year. Still plenty of options behind him left in the bullpen. First pitch swinging, Arroyo lifts one into center field. That gets down for a single. Rounding third and coming in to score without a throw is Ryan Bliss. The throw actually gets by Tommy White and bangs off the mound, I should say. Bliss comes in to score on the second run batted in tonight by Michael Arroyo. And a one-run game turns to two. It's now 6-4 Tacoma in the seventh. Just a good piece of hitting there on a fastball and on the hands. And Arroyo has not looked phased in his first week at the advanced level. He's on first with one down for Patrick Wisdom. Pelham can get out of the inning cheaply enough with the ground ball double play here, but Wisdom, a guy who does nothing but lift the ball in the air. 2-for-3 tonight with a homer, a base hit, and a fly out to left. First pitch swinging. He fouls one straight back. That's strike one to Patrick Wisdom. Well, tomorrow on a 12:05 first pitch, we'll take the air at 11:50 for your radio pregame show. It'll be the same starting pitching matchup as Tuesday in the series opener. Luis Morales against Nick Hull. So far, the only game this week Las Vegas has won. 0-1 pitch to Wisdom, a check swing line foul past the first base coach. Hits off the rolled up tarp and skips back towards the field of play, 0-2. Back on Tuesday, Hull went four innings in a loss. Luis Morales went 4 2/3 innings in a no decision. 9-5 Aviators, the final. Counts nothing in two. Pelham comes set. Lefty checks first, now turns his attention to home plate. The runner in motion, the 0-2 pitch is a called ball outside. The throw from Lavastida late, and it pulls Stefanik away from the bag down the third base line. Arroyo safe on his first Triple-A stolen base. And first slide ahead of it. He stole 13 and 15 attempts in Double-A this year. 6-4 Tacoma with one out and a runner in scoring position on second. 1-2 on the way from Pelham to Wisdom. Swung on, hit a rocket to third. Picked up on two hops deep in the hole by Hernandez. He slings one sidearm to first base in time. As one third baseman bounces out to another for out number two. 104.3 off the bat there. So for the Rainier is six runs on 10 hits. No errors either way. Las Vegas with 4 runs on 8 hits. And the final line for Casey Lawrence, by the way, 3 runs all earned on 6 hits over 5 and a third. No walks, 3 strikeouts. He leaves in line for a win. First pitch swinging, Lázaro Montes fouls one off of his own front foot. Big number 32 bouncing around outside the left-handed box. Painful foul ball for strike one. So far tonight, Montes with his first AAA home run in his last at-bat. Otherwise, he's struck out twice. And I don't know about you, but just looking at him on the field, and especially during BP, he's listed at 6'5", 210. He might be closer to 240 than 200. Pelham out of the stretch, brings home the 0-1. That's hit on the ground up the middle. To his right goes Swift. He knocks it down. Shortstop recovers, zips a throw to first, and he got him. 6-3 on a laser beam toss from Drew Swift on a hard hit ball by Lázaro Montes. The Rainiers do score to add on. They play in a run on 2 hits with no errors, and they strand one at the 7th inning stretch. We play 6.5. It's Tacoma 6, Las Vegas 4.
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9: Bottom of the 7th, a 6-4 Tacoma lead. The Rainiers bring in righty Nick Garcia. And now for the bottom of the 7th, here's Matt.
3: Bottom of the 7th, top of the Aviators lineup as Darryl Hernandez gets it ready against Nick Garcia. A right-hander in his second appearance of the week. Spins one high and a curveball misses at 82. Hernandez, hitless tonight, 0-3. Did reach on a fielder's choice back in inning number 3, but otherwise he's grounded out twice. Garcia, a tall drink of water with the legs, or the pant legs pulled up high, I should say. Here's a swing and a line drive foul outside the first base bag by Darryl Hernandez. And Garcia ahead 1-1. Robinson Ortiz got the final 2 outs of the 6th. No runs, 2 hits, 1 walk, 1 strikeout for Ortiz. Garcia, a big guy wearing number 64, stands 6'4", tips the scales at 215 pounds. 1-1 pitch, that's in there. Strike at the knees, and it's 1-2 to Darryl Hernandez. So Lawrence went 5 1/3, giving up 3 on 6 hits. Ortiz allowed 2 base hits, including one of those inherited runners to score. No runs charged to the left-hander out of the Dominican. Now it's the California-born righty, Nick Garcia. Slider outside, 2-2. Aviators running out of at-bats here. Got 3 more trips to the dish, including this inning in the 7th. See what they can do against the PCL's top bullpen. Garcia takes the side, brings home the 2-2 delivery. It's fouled off the end of the bat, straight back. Darryl Hernandez just able to stay alive. A TV audience getting a look at Gustavo Rodriguez warming up in the Aviator bullpen. If he does come in to toss, it would be his first AAA appearance of 2026. 2 and 2 again. Garcia on the way with the pitch. It's bounced up the middle. To his left goes the shortstop, Rodden. He fields, transfers, throws. He got him. Oh, what a play on a bang, bang call at first. Darryl Hernández certainly disagrees on a ball that bounced a mile high. Great footwork by Rodden. And a great stretch up the line by Connor Joe as well. Wow. As tight as it gets, Hernández grounds out to short to start the bottom of the seventh inning. That'll get Garcia through his 28th inning of work with the Rainiers. And the first pitch misses to Max Muncy for a ball. Garcia with the Rainiers is 2-1 with an ERA south of 3, coming into tonight at 293. 20th appearance of the year for the right-hander. There's another breaking ball, this one in for strike one. So far tonight, Muncy has homered, singled, and grounded out to third. Between his two stints with Las Vegas, he's homered in three straight. Muncy takes a strike, and it's 1-2. Aviators trying to get something going against this Rainiers bullpen that's been pretty good this week, but really, and I mean phenomenally good the rest of the year. Here comes the 1-2. Muncy checks the swing on a pitch called outside. And the Rainier pen with an ERA south of 4. In the hitter-friendly PCL, the Rainiers have the best team ERA as well. Garcia's 2-2 on the way. A ground ball back up the middle and through. Muncy muscles that one into left center. He's got three hits in his last three at-bats, 3 out of 4 in his return to the Las Vegas lineup. Muncy didn't try to do too much with that breaking pitch tailing away from him. Just kind of rolled over on it, found a gap. He's got 3 of the 9 Las Vegas hits tonight, and it brings up Michael Stefanik, who's hitless. Tacoma on top, 6-4, bottom of the seventh, 1 out, 1 on. First pitch swinging, Stefanik hits a bouncer foul on the first baseline. Garcia on Thursday pitched an inning and 2/3 hitless. Allowed a walk and struck out a pair. Has not given up a run in his last 6 outings, including that appearance. Out of the stretch, the 1-1. Another foul ball, this time shot into the first base home side dugout for strike two. Garcia drafted in the 3rd round by the Pirates in 2020 out of Division III Chapman University in Southern California. He was a national champion at the D3 level. He's one of the best pitchers at any level that year. Here's a swing and a bouncer to second. Bliss fields, throws to the bag at second for one. Rodden's turn and throw to first is in time. A tough play, but a 4-6-3 double play the end result. And a 1-out base hit wiped out immediately as the Aviators go down in a 1-2-3 fashion coming out of the stretch break. Through 7 complete, it's the Rainier 6, the Aviators 4.
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3: Top of the eighth inning, 6-4 Tacoma on top of Las Vegas. Making his 2026 AAA debut is Gustavo Rodriguez in four appearances with the Complex League A's. 5 2/3 innings of one-run ball. Here to get us started on the play-by-play in the eighth, it's Russ.
9: All right, so welcome back, Gustavo, as Connor Joe is immediately hit by the pitch. Fastball, and that's the first pitch he's thrown, and boom, Connor Joe's hit. The Aviators, the way the Rainiers pitching has been, can't really afford this late in the game to fall much farther behind. So Gustavo Rodriguez replacing C.D. Pelham. Pelham goes an inning and a third, allowed one run earned on three hits, no walks or strikeouts. Estes, Pelham, and now Rodriguez. Gustavo, you may remember from last year, 6'3", only 160 pounds, so they say. 25 years old from Cumana, Venezuela. Was with the Cardinals and now the A's. Here's the pitch to Fairchild on the way. Fairchild tries to bunt, fouls at the plate, strike one. 0-1, a little element of surprise, bunt attempt there. Fairchild 0-for-3 against Estes. He struck out and popped up, and then Pelham struck him out. Actually, Estes struck him out in the sixth. He had all three at-bats against Estes, and 0-for-3 with two strikeouts and a pop-up. Rodriguez, as we said, hurt. The A's signed him as a minor league free agent going into 2025. Here's the pitch. Breaking ball down and away, back in about La Bastida. It's 1-1. When Rodriguez was at Midland last year, he only pitched in seven games, but did not give up an earned run in 6 1/3 innings with 11 strikeouts, four hits, and one walk, and that was enough to get him to Las Vegas. Once he got to the Aviators, he was one of the very best relievers in the entire league. Here's the 1-1 to Fairchild. Ground ball to third. Right there is Hernandez. He goes to second for one. That's all they're going to get. Slowly hit ground ball. Force out goes 5-4 in the fielder's choice. Fairchild safe at first. Joe out at second. One on, one out for Pereira, who was flat out, walked and scored against Estes and singled against Pelham. Eighth inning, 6-4, Tacoma. When Rodriguez got to the Aviators last year, he made 26 appearances, and he was, I mean, he was just great. 2-1 with five saves and a 2.27 ERA. I mean, that's good by any measure. There's a base hit to right, however, and Buelvis gets it back in, and Pareda keeps hurting his old team time after time. He's now 2 out of 3 in this game, and he is 7 out of 14 in the series. Two on, one out, and the batter's a left-hander hitting Spencer Packard. Rodriguez, again, the Aviators beat the Rainiers in the playoffs last year. In game one, they beat them twice, and it's best of three, so the two games, that was it. In game one, Rodriguez pitched the last two innings. Breaking ball down low, 1-0.
3: I mean, he put the team on his back on that occasion as far as the pitching staff goes.
9: He pitched another scoreless inning in the AAA championship game against Jacksonville. The eighth inning, he only threw seven pitches. Two on, one out, and the pitch is outside. It's 2-0. Rodriguez, again, trying to see what he can do in this situation. Now keep the Aviators close. They're down 6-4 in the eighth. Two on, one out. Packard 1-for-3. 2-0. The runners go. The pitch is a ball, and the throw is way late and way wide of the bag. And the Aviators continue to have trouble with the Rainiers, who pull off a double steal. And now the Aviators have the pull. They have to pull the infield in. It's 3-0 on Packard. And the omnipresent on-base expert, Ryan Bliss, waits on deck. Here's the 3-0 pitch to Spencer Packard on the way, and it is a strike, 3-1 at 96 miles an hour. In situations like this last year, Rodriguez could be counted on as often as not to get out of it. But this is his first time since pitching in Arizona, and we'll see. Infield in, second and third, one out. The 3-1 line drive in his center, in to make the catch is Marlowe. But because of the double steal, the Rainiers get another run as Fairchild scores, and the Rainiers continue to put huge pressure on the Aviators. It's 7-4 now in the eighth.
3: Well, and if last night's game was any indication, no lead is safe for Tacoma. The Aviators, I should say, came back and made it a tight one late, stranded a bunch of runners on at the end of last night's game. And now the Aviators have gotten into this Tacoma bullpen and are starting to threaten. Every insurance run feels that much bigger for the roadside.
9: Bliss, 3-for-4, which is ordinary for him, the way he's hitting in this series. Pitches outside, ball 1-0. What do you mean, Mr. Announcer? Well, this is what I mean. 15 hits in 26 at-bats for Bliss in this series. I mean, he has just worn the Aviators out. And here's the 1-0, and he fouls it back, 1-1. Bliss doesn't swing from his rear end, as they say. He's not a big guy. He got that short, compact swing and pokes the ball, but he can hit it. He can drive the ball with authority.
3: And he's kind of like Hunter Pence in the sense that no one's going to teach their kid to swing like this, but it works for him, and it's worked out really well this week.
9: 1-1. Bliss takes a strike. Fastball on the inside at 96, but he wants to challenge it. 1-2.
13: It's called a strike, and the batter is challenging.
15: All right.
9: Is it 1-2 or is it 2-1? It was called a strike. Pitch was a ball, and the call was overturned. It's 2-1 instead of 1-2. And almost like the next mistake Bliss makes will be his first. He's played an amazing series. 2-1. 7-4 Tacoma. And they are threatening to beat the Aviators for the fourth straight time. Bliss takes a strike this time, and it's 2-2. Rodriguez having a look now. Lavastida. Wigwags a sign out. 2-2. Pareda off second. The 2-2. Swing and a miss. Got him with a high fastball. He cranked it up to 97 and got him to chase it. It's the same kind of pitch that Estes got him on back in the third. Elevated fastball. One run does score. One hit. No errors. One left. We go to the bottom of the eighth inning. It is Tacoma 7 and the Aviators 4.
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0: Hey, we're back, friends.
1: Yes, indeed. We're in the bottom of the eighth inning. I'm Russ Langer at Las Vegas Ballpark. 7-4, Tacoma leading it as they try to beat the Aviators for the fourth straight time. Nick Garcia's out of the game. He went one inning and allowed no runs on one hit and nothing else. It's been Lawrence, Robinson, Ortiz, Garcia, and now they bring in righty Houston Roth, a 6'3", 220-pound righty, 28 years old from Oxford, Mississippi. Went to Ole Miss. Roth is 2-3 in 24 games. Two of them starts. The rest out of the bullpen. Facing Tommy White, Cade Marlowe, Brian Lavastida. Pitch, breaking ball, foul back, strike one, it's 0-1. The Aviators are running out of outs as they trail 7-4. One strike on White. White has grounded out, struck out, single and scored, 1-3. The Aviators were swimming upstream all of last night. They put up a valiant effort, but ultimately lost 12-10. Same type of thing here, but just a lower scoring game. Swing and a miss, 0-2. Roth, 3.72 ERA, 39 innings, 28 hits, 6 home runs allowed, 18 walks, 45 strikeouts. Good ratio there. White lines one down the right field line, slicing foul and out of play. 0-2. There's the 0-2 on the way. Fastball high and inside. Ball one. 1-2 on Tommy White. So, Roth, the fourth pitcher, he's pitching for the second time in this series. The 1-2, White takes it outside, ball two. 2-2 to count. Roth pitched on Wednesday in game two. That was a game where the Aviators were two outs away from winning it, and the Rainiers got four in the ninth to steal one from the Aviators, 9-7. White takes a breaking ball inside. It's full now, 3-2. That was the game Jonathan Diaz started for Tacoma, went five innings. Roth went two scoreless innings, and Alex Hoppe came in and got the win. White fouls went back out of play, 3-2. Roth went two innings, allowed no runs on two hits, an infield single by Hernandez, and a double by the since departed to the big leagues, Joey Meneses. He did strike out four men in two innings. And the one time he faced White, he got him to fly out to right. Now he's facing White again with a full count. 3-2 is on the way. White slices one deep but foul right side, and it goes well back out of play. Still 3-2 on Tommy White. Cade Marlowe waits his turn on deck. The Aviators have used Estes, Pelham, Gustavo Rodriguez, and there's more action in the Las Vegas bullpen. 7-4 Tacoma in the bottom of the eighth inning in the pitch. Fastball, foul back. 3-2 on Tommy White. Last chance to see the Aviators for a while tomorrow. Daytime baseball at 12:05. We'll be on 11:50 for the pregame show. Manager Fran Reardon will be our guest. Here's the 3-2. High drive into the street. Deep right center field. Fairchild and Montes going back, and that one is history. Tommy White caps off an excellent at-bat with a home run over the fence in right center field. White's ninth of the year, and the Aviators get a run closer. It's now 7-5 Tacoma in the bottom of the eighth inning. That's a great at-bat by Tommy White. He really battled Houston Roth. And for Roth, that's the seventh home run he's given up in less than 39 innings. So White has two hits, including a home run. Here's Marlowe. He hits a drive to center, but Fairchild is there for this one and puts it away. One out. Marlowe is now 2-for-4 with a single and a triple. Here's Lavastida. Grounded out. Knocked in a run with a sacrifice fly. And then hit into a force, hit a line drive single that hit off of the left-handed reliever he was facing, Robinson Ortiz hit Ortiz right in the backside. So, La Bastida, 1-for-3 with 2 RBIs. He also has a stolen base tonight. Pitch is a breaking ball outside, ball 1-1-0. The Aviators, much like last night, trying to catch up. They're down 7-5 now. Here's the 1-0. La Bastida hits a line drive to third, right into the mid of Patrick Wisdom. A room service liner right into the pocket of Wisdom's glove. 2 outs. Here's Buelvas, who has singled, flied out, and walked. 1-for-2. But Buelvas having a great series, 9-for-17. He's having the best series of any Aviator at the plate so far. Pitch high, ball 1-1-0. 7 runs, 11 hits, no errors for Tacoma. 5 runs, 10 hits, no errors for the Aviators. Here's the 1-0 to Brian Buelvas. Pitch down low, it's 2-0. Pitch. It's

0: Poppy standing off to one side of the rubber. Aviators down to their final out now. 7-5 Rainiers in the bottom of the ninth inning. The 2-1 on the way to Hernandez. Hoppy delivers. Right down the middle. Strike two. 2-2. Hernandez backs out. Pitch clocked at 99 again. Hernandez wants an extra moment. Aviators down to the last strike. Hernandez stands back in. Darryl, updated average 267. Muncy hoping for a chance on deck. The 2-2 on the way. A soft liner fair into right field. Base hit. Over to get it is Montes. Hernandez has a single to right, and the Aviators are still alive with Max Muncy coming up to bat. Good at bat.
1: In a game within two runs, you need a bloop and a blast to tie it at the worst. There's your bloop, and here's a guy who knows a thing or two about the blast. Max Muncy looking for his fourth hit of the game.
0: Okay, power versus power right here. Muncy is up. Stefanik is on deck. Muncy is 3-for-4 with two singles and a home run in this game. Pitch is outside at 91, backhanded by Pareda. Ball one. Each team with 11 hits now. Hernandez just picked up his fifth hit of the series to keep the Aviators' hopes alive. It's the 1-0 pitch to Max Muncy. And Hoppy stretches and throws. Slider outside at 89. Ball two, 2-0. Max steps out. Outfield straight away. Infield well spread out. First baseman Joe a step off the bag. Hernandez, hands on his knees, takes his lead. Muncy takes ball three. Fastball at 98. It's 3-0. And Muncy represents the tying run. Max back in. Taps home plate with a bat a couple of times. Three balls and no strikes. Hoppy set the right-hander. Kicks and throws. Fastball strike on the inside corner at 99. It is 3-1 now. Muncy grounded out, singled in a run, homered and singled. Facing Hoppy for the first time in the series. This will be a 3-1 pitch to Max Muncy. Outside and low, ball four. So Hernandez goes to second. That run doesn't mean anything for the Aviators. Muncy, a run that means a lot. The tying run is at first. And here comes Mike McCarthy, the pitching coach, to visit with Hoppy. The batter is Stefanik, who has been quiet. Four ground balls, one of which resulted in a double play. In the series, he is 4 out of 18. The time he faced Hoppy a couple of nights ago, he hit into a force play. Very brief discussion. 7-5 Rainiers. Two outs, ninth inning. Bonick was 3-for-4 yesterday, 0-for-4 so far in this game with nothing out of the infield. If Stefanik reaches, the very dangerous Tommy White would be next, the cleanup hitter. Stefanik standing in, 282 the average. The stretch, two on, two out the pitch. In there for a strike. Stefanik wants to challenge it. He thought it was a ball. Pitch was toward the knees, toward the outside corner.
2: And on the challenge, was Stefanik right or wrong? Stefanik was right. The Aviators win the challenge. It's a ball, 1-0. And at this stage of the game, that could be big. 1-0.
1: You heard John Russell in the pregame interview talk about how you want to save one of those challenges for the ninth. Well, that bears fruit here.
2: Especially with men on. That's what he said. Here's the 1-0 pitch.
3: Line drive down the right field line. In there for a base hit. Hernandez scores. It gets away from Montes. Here comes Muncy. He's being weaved in. Here he comes. The throw, the slide, the tag. He's safe, and the game is tied. Whoa, baby! Stefanik came through, and right fielder Montes had trouble with it, and the game is tied.
1: An aggressive send from Eric Martins at third base, and the Muncy hook slide was good. The tag by Pareda was to the back corner of the base, and Muncy just got his fingernail in there. They're going to pinch run for him as well. And put the go-ahead run, the game-winning run on second base in the form of Jack Winkler.
0: Winkler's got good.

0: Third wheels. So all of a sudden, the Aviators down to their last strike, and Herne single. Muncy walked on the 3-1, and Stefanik comes through with a big opposite field double to tie it up at the 11th hour. And the Aviators, who had one stolen from them on Wednesday in the ninth inning, are trying to steal one back. Tommy White is the batter. Jack Winkler pinch running for Stefanik, who got a hero's welcome in the dugout. Winkler, very good speed. White, 2-for-4 with a single and a home run. He homered in his last at-bat. Hoppy ready in the pitch. In there for a strike, and it's 0-1. Tell you one thing, Eric Martins looked like something out of Cirque du Soleil as he waved in Muncy, and Muncy just got in there. One strike on White. Game tied at 7, bottom of the ninth inning, the pitch. White swings and misses at a slider. Pitch was in the dirt. Tommy got out the fishing pole, and he's down 0-2. Cade Marlowe on deck. Two strikes. Pinch runner Winkler stands at second. He's in, taking his lead, trying to cheat off the bag as much as he can with two outs. The 0-2, fastball up and away. He checked his swing, and the pitch was at 97, 1-2. Tommy White, 305, he had his ninth home run in his most recent at bat. 46 batted in. He's grounded out, struck out, singled up the middle and scored and homered off Houston Roth. 1-2 pitch on the way. Hoppy ready to pitch. White hits a ground ball to second. Bliss picks it up and throws him out, and we're going to the 10th inning. But the Aviators down to their last out, in fact, down to their last strike, get even. Two runs in the ninth inning on two hits. No errors. One man left. We go to the 10th inning, and this incredible game is tied at 7.
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0: All right, you can resume normal breathing now. It is a 7-7 game as we go to the 10th inning. And Brady Basso, who worked a hitless, actually gave up one hit plus a throwing error in the night, but a scoreless night, will face Connor Joe with a runner at second base. The runner is Lazaro Montes, who made the last out of the night. Pitch fouled away, strike 1-0-1. So the so-called ghost runner is Montes. Connor Joe has doubled, grounded out, and popped out. Last at bat against Gustavo Rodriguez, he was hit by a pitch. Basso checks the runner at second, delivers, ground ball to short, Swift to his left, picks it up, and throws his man out. One out, and that run holds at second. The batter, Stewart Fairchild. Fairchild against Estes, struck out, popped up, and struck out. And then against Rodriguez, hit into a force play and scored. Here's the stretch by Basso, the pitch. And an overhand curveball tumbles in there for a strike at 77. 0-1 is the count now. Brady Basso trying to work out of it. Again, with a ghost runner, you start at second base, Montas, but now there's one out. Then the 0-1 to Fairchild. He fouls on away up the first base side. Strike two. They count nothing and two on Stuart Fairchild. The Aviators, in extra inning games, have won 4 out of 5. Montas at second, one out, 10th inning, a 7-7 tie. Basso staring down the barrel at Brian Lavastida. Fairchild, 2 for 8 in the series, both hits home runs, which he hit yesterday. The pitch. An off-speed pitch down and away, 1-2. Try to get him to chase it. 1-2. Basso looks straight down. Brady toes the rubber. So Estes, because of that, rallies off the hook. He'll get no decision. Casey Lawrence will get no decision. The 1-2. Foul back out of play. Stay with the off-speed stuff. 1-2 now. I don't see anybody throwing in the Tacoma pen. Go to the bottom of the 10th. It looks like Hoppy will be back in there.
4: Yeah, nobody up behind Hoppy. And he threw 21 pitches in that ninth inning. Kind of surprising.
0: Here's the 1-2. Drive toward right center, but that's where Brelvas is. He makes the catch. Tagging at second is Montas. He's racing to third, and he'll make it. There are two outs. Montas, the go-ahead run, is at third. Buelvas was back on his heels when he made the catch, so he didn't have a whole lot on the throw. But Basso can hang a zero if he can get Pareda. But that's a big if, because Pareda is a good hitter, especially at this level. Tonight he is flied out, walked and scored, single off of Pelham and single off Rodriguez. Two good relievers. Now Basso checking size. Extra pressure on Lavastida to block anything in the dirt with a go-ahead run at third. And a pitch up and in, ball one. When the Aviators bat in the bottom of the 10th inning, Tommy White will be the runner at second base, and it'll be Marlowe, Lavastida, and Buelvas. They've used Winkler off the bench, and Winkler's at second base now, finishing up for Stefanik. The 1-0. Fastball, up and in, ball two, 2-0. On deck, the left-handed hitting Spencer Packard. And you wonder now, and now they're going to walk Pareda. Well, with first base open and a left-handed batter who's batting ninth on deck, it's not a huge surprise that they would try this strategy. Runners at the corners. Pareda intentionally walked 2 for 3 in the game, like I said, and 7 hits in the series and 14 at bats, so a hot hitter. And now Packard. Here comes Paul Abbott. Nobody throwing in the Vegas pen. They want Basso to finish this inning, and everybody's going to be in on the talk. Lavastida, Hernández, Swift. Well, for the moment, White and Winkler are hanging at their positions, but the other infielders are there.
4: Interesting thing to note, as you would expect, Brady Basso with much better numbers against left-handed hitters this year in AAA. Right-handers hitting .320 against him. He's limited the left-handers to a .239 batting average against, so the exact numbers that you would expect lefty on lefty here.
0: Okay. And back to the dugout goes Paul Abbott. Basso, in that 9-7 game, finished for Wander Suero, who took the loss. He gave up a double to Patrick Wisdom and struck out Montas. Did not face Packard. Packard's up now. First and third, two outs. Top of the 10th inning. The game is tied at 7. Packard has single, flied out, lined out, and knocked in a run with a sacrifice fly. Check swing, foul behind the plate. Fastball riding it on his thumbs at 91. 0-1. Breeze steadily blowing out to right, as it has been for much of the evening. 7-7 game in the 10th. Basso looking straight down. Brady wearing 18. Standing up straight, looking in. Montas off a third. Pareda intentionally walked off a first. White hanging near the bag. There's a ground ball to short. Swift has it, steps on the bag, and that's that. Brady Basso, 2 very good innings of relief work. No runs, no hits, no errors, 2 left. We go to the bottom of the 10th inning, and we are tied at 7.
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0: All right, we go to the bottom of the 10th inning. This game is tied at 7, and I gotta get this in because I keep track of these with hand. Been doing it since right after the earth cooled, but sometimes the handiwork pays off. Drew Swift made a throwing error in this game. The last time Drew Swift made an error, it was May 1st in Tacoma against the Rainiers. That's May. So now all of May, all of June, part of July, and we're talking about nearly 150 chances without an error broken. So Swift had been unreal. All right, Hargrove, it is Cade Marlowe facing Alex Hoppe. The runner at second is Tommy White. Tie game, bottom of the 10th. Marlowe has a triple and a single and four at bats. The pitch. He swings and foul tips it. Two strikes. Slider at 89. At the very least, Marlowe wants to pull the ball and get White over to third.
4: And with that in mind, the outfield playing him to pull certainly very deep and right is Montes. If anything, Fairchild and Arroyo are shallow in center and left.
0: And the opposite way. Here's the 0-2. Marlowe fouls it back. Again, he went what it looked like a slider at 87. He's got a fastball approaching triple digits. Marlowe has grounded out, tripled and scored, singled and flied out. In the series, he has four hits and 17 at-bats. Lavastide is on deck. White off second. Rodden, the shortstop, bird-dogging him, try to take a step away from him. The 0-2. Marlowe hits a ground ball to second. Bliss handles a bounding ball, gets him, but it's a constructive out because the winning run is 90 feet away and Tommy White with one out.
4: And that acts as a sacrifice bunt. Without the sacrifice, Marlowe doing the job, moving the runner over. Now for Lavastide, the job is simple. A base hit wins it. Anything in the air deep enough to the outfield also is going to win this ball game.
0: It looks like a softball game.
7: Yeah.
0: Arroyo shallow, very shallow and left. Fairchild straight away shallow and center. Montes not too shallow, but definitely more shallow than usual. Infield in, the pitch. Lavastide takes ball one. Lavastide tonight has hit a comebacker, knocked in a run with a sacrifice fly, lined one off of Robinson Ortiz for a single, and lined out. He's 1-for-3. 2-for-9 in the series. The 1-0. Outside ball two at 99. 2-0 on Lavastide. Brian Buelvas is on deck. White at third. One out. Bottom of the 10th. 7-7 tie. Infield in. Joe and Bliss on the right side. Rodden and Wisdom on the left side. Wisdom is even with the bag. The 2-0 pitch to Lavastide. Inside ball three. 3-0 at 98 that time.
4: Yeah, three straight upper 90s fastball. I think the game plan here for Hoppe is pretty set. He's going to make Lavastide beat him on his pitch.
0: Lavastide chomping on the gum, waiting on the 3-0, and here it is, and it is a strike. Lavastide wants to challenge it. He thought it was ball four.
8: Batter's challenging the previous pitch.
0: It was near the inside corner. Was it a strike to make it 3-1, or was it ball four? It was a strike, so it's 3-1.
7: Vegas will have one challenge remaining.
0: The Aviators had two challenges, so they got one left, and it's kind of nice when you're in the 10th inning. 3-1. All right. Labastida, again, any kind of fly ball or a ground ball punched through the infield, we'll see. 3-1 stretch, and the pitch on the way from Hoppy. Swing and a miss. He blew it right by him at 99. 3-2. Not messing around.
4: No, sir. Fastball after fastball. Again, he's going to make Labastida do something with his pitch.
0: Aviators busy in the bullpen.
4: It's Junior Tour up in Tossing.
0: Junior Tour. White at third, the game winner. Bottom of the 10th inning, 7-7 tie. Labastida waiting on the 3-2. Hoppy gets set. Infield in, outfield in. The 3-2 pitch. Swing and a miss, strike three. That's a titanic out because the outfield can back up, the infield can back up, and now with two outs, again, Hoppy, give him credit. He was behind 3-0 through the borderline strike one and fired two upper 90s fastballs by Labastida. Now it's up to Buelvas. Otherwise, the game will go to the 11th inning. Buelvas has singled flat out, walked and struck out, 1-for-3, but he's 9-for-18 in the series. Here's the pitch. Outside and low, ball one. Pareda trying to decoy White into thinking that the ball got away, but it did not. Ball one.
4: And just looking at the pitches thrown this inning by Hoppy, the first three to Marlowe were sliders. He's thrown nothing but fastballs ever since.
0: Hoppy has thrown two wild pitches this year. The 1-0, swing and a miss. He took a fastball, swing and a slider, and it's 1-1. 1-1 on Brian Buelvas. With his big series, he's up to 264. Off third is White. Here's the 1-1 pitch on the way. Fastball, inside ball two. 2-1, 99 on that. Jared Dickey's on deck. Buelvas steps back in, taps home plate twice with the bat, winds it around. Extra pressure on Pareda to block anything in the dirt. Hoppy gets set. The 2-1 pitch. Buelvas lifts it foul to the right out of play. To even the count of 2-2. It came in at 97. Boy, Hoppy now. I don't know how many times he's thrown 35, 36 pitches in an outing, but his next pitch will be his 36th. White off third. Two outs. Bottom of the 10th. The 2-2 to Buelvas. Hoppy delivers. Outside.
4: Oh,
0: and again, Pareda throw back to third, and he's safe. He almost picked off Tommy White. White saw the ball bounce behind Pareda and got off the bag, and then he had to get back as Pareda fired it down to Wisdom, and he just got back, losing his helmet in the process. Pareda just saved the game. I mean, that's a nasty pitch down and away that nearly got away. 3-2 on Brian Buelvas. 7-7 game, bottom of the 10th. Tommy White carries the game-winning groceries at third base with two outs. White, hands on his hips, walks off the bag. Pareda sets up. Hoppy, bending at the waist, nods yes. Buelvas wags the bat near the right shoulder. 3-2, here it comes. Outside, ball four. And Buelvas holds out his hands. Hey, Tommy, hang on over there, Tanks. Now it's up to Jared Dickey.
4: A great at-bat by Buelvas to set this situation up. And in a situation where if you're not going to win the game, that is the next best thing. See what Jared Dickey can do. The designated hitter looking for his second hit of the night.
0: Hoppy, remember, got Dickey to hit into the game-ending double play a couple of nights ago, but Dickey hit the ball right on the money. Swing and a miss, strike one. Taking second base on the pitch is Brian Buelvas. And it's defensive indifference. One strike to count. That run doesn't mean anything, but it does remove a force play. The meaningful run is White at third. One strike to count on Jared Dickey. Tonight, Dickey has doubled and scored, struck out, and flat out against Hoppy in the ninth. Second and third, two down, bottom of the 10th. The strike one pitch in the dirt. Again, Pareda saved it. That was a slider at 90. Boy, Pareda a couple of times already has saved the game in the last couple of minutes here.
4: And Hoppy against the lefty here has been really, really good against left-handed hitters in his limited time with Tacoma this year, including the Marlowe ground out earlier this inning. Lefties are just 1-for-12 against the right-handed arm.
0: 1-1 pitch on the way to Dickey. It's inside at 89. Dickey showed a good eye to take that thing. Ball two, 2-1. White stands at third. Off second base is Brian Buelvas. Two balls and a strike on Jared Dickey. The stretch, the 2-1 from Hoppy. Swing and a miss. He threw another slider coming in on him. And Dickey, a big swing and a miss. It's 2-2. Dickey takes a deep breath, standing outside the box, pauses, steps in. Bottom of the 10th, 7-7 game. Hoppy staring in. White way off the bag at third. A chopper up the first base side. Connor Joe, they're going to pick it up. It's a foul ball. It's the pitcher Hoppy came over toward the line. He was trying to decide, do I pick it up and tag him and try to end the inning or let it roll? He picked it up, but it was foul. And so Dickey's still up there. The hesitation may have cost him. After that ball picks it up, the inning is over.
4: It looked like he did have the opportunity to go after it, but thought better of it. He can get out of it with one more pitch, but for Dickey, any base hit here will end it.
0: 2-2. 2-1, 2-out. Bottom of the 10th, a 7-7 game. Hoppy slowly to the stretch. Dickey waits, and the pitch on the way. Here it comes. Foul ball off to the left. He threw a first fastball in the zone, and it's fouled off at 98. Dickey with a quick bat equal with the task. 2-2. Wind swirling around. Hoppy with a new ball. Got 43 pitches now. Second and third, two down. The 2-2 again to Jared Dickey. Hoppy ready to pitch. Down and in. 3-2. He tried a slider, and it threw it right by the ankles. A good take by Dickey. Swift is on deck. First base is open. 3-2 with two down on the bottom of the 10th. Aviators trying to steal one back from the Rainiers. Hoppy squinting in. Now time called as he goes back slope of the mound to regroup. Dickey, 263, four homers, 32 batted in. Back in again. Left-handed batter bouncing that bat off the left shoulder. 3-2 stretch. Here it is. Down and in. Ball four at 98. And it's all up to Drew Swift in the bottom of the 10th inning. Good at bat by Dickey. Hoppy now did 45 pitches.
4: Wow.
0: I don't know if he's thrown more than that in a game this year. Time is called. Out to the mound goes the catcher, Parada. The entire infield for the Rainiers will cluster at the mound. Connor Joe, Ryan Bliss, Brock Rodden, and Patrick Wisdom are all there. No coaches out there. This is a players' conference. Drew Swift has been whisper quiet. He has grounded out, struck out, grounded out, and grounded out. All three ground outs to Ryan Bliss, including his most recent at bat in the ninth against Hoppy. And Swift is having a good year, but not having a good series. He's 3-for-18. But what a moment, what an opportunity for Drew Swift with a winning run at 90 feet away. Bases loaded, two outs. Everybody back to their respective positions. The pitch to Drew Swift. Ball one. Fastball at 98. Good eye for Swift. It's 1-0.
4: And that's a good approach. That tells you he wasn't going to swing at just anything. It's got to be his pitch. Hoppy has been going to that same spot over and over again.
0: Here's the 1-0 to Swift. Bases loaded. The 1-0. Ball two. Fastball is high. It is 2-0 now. Troy Taylor is the righty throwing in the Tacoma bullpen. 2-0. Swift waiting. Hoppy set and the pitch. Ball three. They want to challenge it. This is huge.
4: You might as well if you're Johnny Parada.
9: Just called the ball.
0: Didn't look like a strike with the naked eye. We'll see what the challenge says. ABS is telling us that the pitch was a ball. So it's 3-0. Sometimes the naked eye is right.
4: And for Drew Swift, you would assume here the reddest of red lights, the stop sign. He's not swinging at anything here with the game on the line.
0: Now, ball four will end it. The 3-0 from Hoppy. Here it is. Strike one down the middle at 98. 3-1. Bases loaded, two outs, bottom of the 10th inning, a 7-7 tie. Swift at 275 waiting. The 3-1 pitch from Alex Hoppy. Here it is. Swing and a miss. He blew it right by him at 99 and staggered out of the box. So he was behind Lavastida 3-0, came back to strike him out. Behind Swift 3-0, now it's 3-2. The runners will all be in motion. 3-2 stretch, here it is. Ball four, and the Aviators win it. They literally walk it off. The bases loaded walk to Swift. In comes left, in comes Tommy White, and the Aviators win this ball game by a score of 8-7. Wow! Aviators are out there dousing a widely grinning Drew Swift. And boy, oh boy, did they love winning this game. They were down to their last strike. Tacoma beat them two nights ago when Tacoma was down to their last two outs, and the Aviators turned the tables on them to get their second win of the series. We'll be back with the totals right after this.
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0: Welcome back, friends. Wow. Welcome back. All righty. Well, you got your heart medicine. You might want to pop it, like as the Aviators have popped the Rainiers bubble in this one, as the Rainiers came from behind late to beat the Aviators on Wednesday in Game 2. The Aviators had dropped three in a row, starting with that heartbreaker on Wednesday, but they come back to win this one 8-7 with one in the eighth to get closer, two in the ninth to tie when they were down to the last strike, and one in the 10th inning out of all things, a bases-loaded walk to Drew Swift as Hoppy came in. He had given up two in the ninth inning on that double by Stefanik to knock in two. And then in the 10th inning, he was one out away from getting out of it when he struck out Lavastida, but he walked Buelvas, he walked Dickey, and he walked Swift to force in Tommy White with a game winner. For the Aviators to win, they're now 55-35, back to 20 games over 500, and their second half record is 11-6. They win with 8 runs on a dozen hits, one error, leaving 9. Tacoma's now 40-52 and 7-10 in the second half. They end up with 7 runs, 11 hits, no errors, 9 left on base. The Aviators have now won 5 out of 6 extra inning games this year. The winning pitcher, a well-earned win for Brady Basso, who's now 4-2, lost Alex Hoppe, 1-3 on the year. The Aviators had a solo home run from Max Muncy in this ball game, and one also from Tommy White, which came in the 8th inning as part of their comeback. Tacoma had solo home runs by Patrick Wisdom and Lazaro Montes in this one. A crowd of 6,783 got every penny's worth. 3 hours, 7 minutes on the time. On the postgame show, Matt will have your updates as far as the coast-to-coast fitness scores in the PCL and in the major leagues. And on top of that, he'll recap this one. This will be a fun recap for Matt. And Matt, we can just say this. The Aviators, many of their wins have been of the come-from-behind variety. They've had some walk-offs, and this one was, I would think, especially satisfying given what's happened the last three games.
1: Yeah, I think that's the context that you got to keep in mind when you make that argument, because now the Aviators have 23 come-from-behind wins out of 55 wins in total. Just about every other win is in a game where they've trailed. That tells you a lot about what kind of team they've got inside that clubhouse. The guys that are not going to give up, especially come playoff time, now that we know that there will be playoff baseball here in Vegas again. And a win like this means a lot, not only because of the last couple of days, it also gives them an opportunity tomorrow to split this six-game series right down the middle against a team that, on paper, they've had the better of by a long ways over the last year or two. So the Aviators tomorrow are going to turn the ball over to Luis Morales, who looked a little better on Tuesday than he had in his previous couple of starts. He'll look to take that next step, and we'll break it all down next.
0: All right, that'll be coming up now. And just a note on Brady Basso. The last time anybody touched him was June 18th here against Round Rock when he allowed 4 runs in the outing that he had there. But since then, 6 straight outings and no runs for Basso. That covers 8 innings. And that's knocked his ERA down about a run and a half. So Basso is throwing as well as anyone right now. And the Aviators, again, have a talented bullpen. And Brady Basso stepped up big. But it's nice to see Gustavo Rodriguez back in. Gave up a run. But this is a guy who's got a great arm. Was one of the best, if not the best, relievers in the league last year, along with Ben Bowden and a few other guys. But the Aviators come from behind big time in this one. And, Matt, we will catch you bright and early tomorrow.
1: Ready to go. What is it? Bright-eyed, bushy-tailed. I'll be one of the two.
0: Okay. I don't know if I'll be either one, but we'll be here together, and we'll get it done as the Aviators will try to get a split, and the Rainiers will try to get out of town with a 4-2 series. So, want to give thanks to our studio producer for the evening, Mr. Ruben Guerrero. Great job by him back at Lotus. Thanks to all of you very sincerely for tuning in tonight. Hope you enjoyed it, friends. Until tomorrow, 12:05 first pitch, 11:50 a.m. For the pregame show, and I'll be chatting with Fran Reardon on the pregame show, and he'll be, I'm sure, in a pretty good mood for that one. This is Russ Langer wishing all a very fine evening from Las Vegas Ballpark tonight in 10 innings. The Aviators pull one out, and they beat Tacoma 8-7, and I'm inviting you to stay tuned. Matt and Everett's got your postgame show coming right up. Good night, everybody.
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1: From high above the plank surface here at Las Vegas Ballpark, we welcome you back to the With Love Always broadcast booth. After an Aviators walk-off win in 10 innings, their second walk-off win in extras at home this year, the Aviators now 5-1 in extra inning games, regardless of venue. The Rainiers got the scoring started once again in the early stages, planting their first run on a Patrick Wisdom solo home run in the visiting half of the second inning. No shame in the game, though, for Joey Estes, who gave up his league-high 18th home run on the Wisdom swing. Wisdom has 24 home runs in 43 AAA games now. He has a home run every 8 at-bats or less since joining the Rainiers roster. Las Vegas would tie it in the bottom of the third when Jared Dickey doubled to bring around Max Muncy, who singled him home on a base hit the other way to tie the game at 1. The Aviators would briefly take a lead in the fourth inning. It was Cade Marlowe on a triple to the gap in right center field, plated by Brian Lavastida, and for the time being, it was a 2-1 lead for the Aviators, although that was not a lead that would last. In the top half of the fifth inning, Johnny Pareda took a one-out walk, then two batters later, Ryan Bliss singled, followed by a Brock Rodden base on balls that loaded him up for Michael Arroyo, and in his first series in AAA, he was hit by his first pitch at the level to drive home a run. That tied the game at 2, and it was Patrick Wisdom coming up clutch on another big swing in the very next at-bat. No, not another home run, although I don't think anybody would be surprised to hear him hit another. No, it was a two-run single to right field that gave the Rainiers a three-run inning and a 4-2 lead, one that they wouldn't relinquish until the late stages. In the top of the sixth inning, Laz Montes got to Joey Estes on a solo home run to lead things off. That made it a 5-2 game. The Aviators would make it a 5-4 game in the bottom of the sixth inning by plating a pair off of starter Casey Lawrence. Max Muncy did so on a solo home run to lead off the inning. Then two batters later, Tommy White recorded a base hit to bounce Casey Lawrence from the game. After a Cade Marlowe single, Brian Lavastida with another base hit off of Robinson Ortiz to drive home Tommy White and make it a one-run game. Then in the seventh, the Rainiers got an insurance run with Ryan Bliss after his third hit of the game singled in on a Michael Arroyo base hit. Arroyo, meanwhile, finished the game 2-for-4 with a couple of RBIs. The Rainiers would score their final run in the eighth when Stuart Fairchild scored on a Spencer Packer line drive sacrifice fly. Bottom of the eighth inning, the Aviators watched Tommy White hit a solo leadoff home run to bring them within a pair. Then in the bottom of the ninth, down to their last out, Daryl Hernández singled, followed by a Max Muncy walk. That would bounce Houston Roth from the game and bring in Alex Hoppe. Double from Michael Stefanik to the corner and right would play to pair, and that would tie the game going into extras. Then in the ninth inning, Brandy Basso would slam the door, setting up the bottom of the tenth inning in a 7-7 tie. Tommy White, who grounded out to end the ninth inning, started on second base. He was moved to third on a Cade Marlowe ground out, followed by a Brian Lavastida strikeout. Then three straight walks from Buelvas, Dickey, then Swift would load the bases and win the game respectively. And the Aviators, 8-7 winners in extras, improved to 55-35, 20 games over 500. They are now 11-6 in the second half, while the Rainiers drop to 40-52. They are 7-10 in the second half of 2026. We'll take a look around the world of baseball on our Coast to Coast Fitness scoreboard coming up. First the big leagues, then the PCL. All that and more on the other side. Relax.

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2: Aviators 8-7 winners and a walk-off walk by Drew Swift in 10 innings tonight against the Rainiers. Let's check in around the rest of the world of baseball on our coast-to-coast fitness scoreboard. The Parent Athletics dropped a third straight game against the Chicago White Sox today in a 1-0 final. Eric Fetty outdueled Gage Jump as the A's, who now have the worst record in Major League Baseball since June 20th, are 41-54 on the 2026 campaign. A doubleheader in Pittsburgh yesterday. The Pirates and the Brewers were rained out at PNC Park. The Pirates, thanks to a grand slam from Esmerlin Valdez, hold on 7-6 in the opener in a game that started just after 9 a.m. local time on the East Coast. And the Pirates with a one-run win in the nightcap as well. More of an afternoon cap, if you will. But a 7-6 win was capped off by a 3-2 win in Game 2 as the Pirates take both ends of a doubleheader against the division rival Milwaukee Brewers. They are 49-47 so far on the year. Twins 5, Angels 3 from Minneapolis. It was the Yankees doubling up on the Nationals in our nation's capital. Washington, D.C. saw the Yankees winners by a 4-2 final. Same score in San Francisco as the Giants edge out the Rockies. Trevor Maley with just his second win of the year. He is 2-8 with an ERA north of 5. The Red Sox blanked the Mets in a rematch of the 1986 World Classic. A 4-0 win for the Red Sox boosts them to 45-48. How about the Mets now 40-56 on the season? Guardians with win number 50 as they hold off the Marlins in a 4-1 final in South Florida. Only other game going on in Florida today around Major League Baseball saw the Rays hold off on the Mariners in a 6-1 final. The Rainiers parent ball club now 47-49 on the year. Phillies, who get to host the All-Star game next week, played their penultimate game of the first half of the year and doubled up on the Tigers in a 4-2 final. Christopher Sanchez is now 11-4 with a 2.6 ERA after the win today. Joan Duran slammed the door in his 24th save of the year. I would guess that one, if not both of them, will throw in the Midsummer Classic next Tuesday, begging your pardon, at Citizens Bank Ballpark. Orioles 6, Royals 1. It was the Astros all over the Rangers from Jump Street in a 9-3 win and a battle of the two Texas-based teams, doing it in Arlington today. Cubs 5, Reds 3 in Cincinnati. It was the Cardinals edging out the Braves in a 4-1 final. Padres in a one-run victory defeat the Blue Jays 8-7 from SoCal. And for the second straight night, the Diamondbacks walk out of Dodger Stadium as winners tonight, beating Yoshinobu Yamamoto and the LA Dodgers in a 9-2 victory. Everybody else done or rained out in the Pacific Coast League. El Paso and OKC rained out. We'll let you know when we know about any update on a potential doubleheader coming up. Sacramento over Salt Lake, 9-2 in California. Reno, 8-2 over Round Rock from Northern Nevada. Sugar Land scores 4 in the first, 3 more in the 7th, and a 7-4 win at home over Albuquerque. And a Drew Swift walk-off walk gives Aviators an 8-7 win over the Tacoma Rainiers in 10 innings in the 5th game of 6. We'll close up shop and set you up for the series finale tomorrow. The Rainiers going for a series victory. The Aviators with a win could clinch a series split. We'll tell you what to expect and what you're going to get when you come out to the ballpark. All that and more right after this when we close up shop.
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2: 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It's going to be the same starting pitching matchup tomorrow as we had on Tuesday evening with Luis Morales opposed by Nick Hull. And the Aviators won on that occasion in a 9-5 final. Morales got a no decision in the start, going 4 2/3 innings, allowing 3 runs, 2 earned on 5 hits. Nick Hull got the loss, his only decision either way so far on the year, after giving up 6 runs, 4 of which were earned on 6 hits over 4 innings. Again, the Aviators with the win in their opening game of this 6-game series, and they'll hope to close out the 6-game set with another victory. It's Luis Morales, who's 0-3 with an ERA just north of 8 in AAA this year, against Hull, who's 0-1 with a 5.47 ERA, before we turn to the All-Star break, both major and minor league, at the beginning of next week. Kids run the bases, as is the case at every Sunday home game at Las Vegas Ballpark, and what's more, it's the final Sunday day game at Las Vegas Ballpark until the final home game on the 13th of September. Every other Sunday game, the final 4 outside of that one, are going to be at 6:05 coming up, but it's a 12:05 first pitch. We'll have your radio pregame on Raider Nation Radio at 9:20 a.m. at 11:50 in the morning. That's going to do it for us tonight from Las Vegas Ballpark. A big thanks to our studio producer extraordinaire, Mr. Ruben Guerrero, back at our Lotus Broadcast headquarters. And for my broadcast partner, Russ Langer, and everybody with the Las Vegas Aviators, I'm Matt Neverett saying thanks so much for tuning in. We'll be back at it tomorrow, different time, same place, 12:05 first pitch from Las Vegas Ballpark. And until then, have a great night, everybody.
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11: For the sake of conversation, I was a late bloomer, and going to gym class, that wasn't very fun. It wasn't very fun at all. We'll just leave it at that. All right, we'll reset everything coming up next. A ton of stuff to get into. As always, you dominated in quite the fashion, as you always do, taking over the show when we did We Should Be Talking About Blank. Well done by you, as always. Much appreciated, all the regulars and the newbies that came in tonight as well. Had a great time. We'll reset everything that's going on from the NBA to what's going on in soccer. Should this be our last conversation? And because everything is so crazy, we'll reset all those things coming up next. The late night version of Sports Night here on Westwood One Sports and the Westwood One Sports app.
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30: This week's Finley Cadillac Henderson Player Performance of the Week is coming from the ongoing World Cup that has been full of great action. But this recognition goes to Norway's Erling Haaland as he led Norway to a 2-1 victory over Brazil, scoring both goals along the way. Haaland scored the first goal on a header in the 79th minute and another goal in the 90th minute. That would be the goal that sealed the deal. The Manchester City striker underlined his status as one of the world's leading goal scorers by notching his 6th and 7th goals of the tournament, and as of right now, has drawn even with Messi and Mbappe in the race for the World Cup Golden Boot. Norway had never won a World Cup knockout game prior to this tournament. Matter of fact, it's their first appearance at the World Cup since 1998. We don't know how long this ride is going to last for the Scandinavians, but we do know for sure that they have caught the attention of the world in this fantastic World Cup.
29: That was the Finley Cadillac Player Performance of the Week, brought to you by Finley Cadillac Henderson.
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0: I would have somebody pump my gas, and I would just sit in the car and just be like, yeah.
1: Oh.
0: Yeah.
1: I think there's only one state left.
2: You go to New Jersey for
1: left.
2: That, dude.
1: Yeah, I was going to say, New Jersey, you could do it. Oregon, I think, used to be able to. Maybe you still can in Oregon. I'm
3: just
1: not really
3: feels
1: sure.
3: So
1: but maybe
3: cool.
1: Two states. I know one. It can get annoying, though, because I lived in a state years ago that had that. And if they don't, like, maybe there's four cars ahead of you, and it's like, you want to jump out and do your own gas. And they're like, ah!
0: Yeah, that sucks. That sucks.
1: Let you do it. All right, I didn't get to number one. Yesterday was French Fry Day. Really, really quick. Best fries. Best fast food fries. Quick.
0: Oh, Del Taco.
1: What do you got? Oh, shut up.
0: You shut up.
1: Best fast food fries.
0: Good.
1: They are good. Best
2: Five
1: fast
2: guys
1: food fries.
2: McDonald's.
1: Five guys are good. By the way, I should have told you this yesterday. I'm looking at the list right now. Del Taco had free fries with a $3 purchase. Through the 13th. You can still do it. You can still do it.
0: Know where I'm going.
1: There you go. There you go. Through the 13th. Great job, as always. It was fun with Alex. Thanks to Ben. Thanks to all the callers. We had a great time tonight, as always. The late night version of Sports Night. And we can still do more next on Westwood One Sports and the Westwood One Sports app.
0: Beer bong!
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3: This week's Findlay Cadillac Henderson Player Performance of the Week is coming from the ongoing World Cup that has been full of great action. But this recognition goes to Norway's Erling Haaland as he led Norway to a 2-1 victory over Brazil, scoring both goals along the way. Haaland scored the first goal on a header in the 79th minute and another goal in the 90th minute. That would be the goal that sealed the deal as Brazil scored in stoppage time with a Neymar penalty kick. The Manchester City striker underlined his status as one of the world's leading goal scorers by notching his 6th and 7th goals of the tournament in the final 11 minutes at MetLife Stadium. And as of right now, has drawn even with Messi and Mbappe in the race for the World Cup Golden Boot. Norway had never won a World Cup knockout game prior to this tournament. Matter of fact, it's their first appearance at the World Cup since 1998. And after extending Norway's unbeaten record against the five-time world champions to 5 games, Haaland was asked post-match how he felt about the win, the journey, and the pressure.
4: Difficult to kind of understand it, but when you see it on a video after the games, you're kind of like, this is something we've never seen before, you know, and it's amazing. It really is, and it's difficult to put on words. Even the whole journey we had since, you know, not qualifying for the Euros and obviously not in Qatar in 22, but then managed to just go unbeaten in the qualifiers and then come here and manage to qualify and then manage to just stay here and be so calm and play without pressure, because I don't think there's any pressure. Of course, there's a massive gathering and there's a massive venue and all of these kind of things, but in the end, there's zero pressure because Brazil got over 200 million people watching and expecting them to beat Norway, like the whole world. We got 5.5 million celebrating in the streets no matter what happens. So in the end, the pressure is zero, so we can just enjoy it. And I think you saw that today as well.
3: That was Norway's Erling Haaland following the 2-1 victory over Brazil. After the game, Haaland led the players with an on-pitch Norwegian row, banging a drum in front of supporters and then clearly enjoying the moment. And his head coach said the whole country was now doing the same. Norway will face England on Saturday after they shocked the world by defeating Mexico Sunday night 3-2. We don't know how long this ride is going to last for the Scandinavians, but we do know for sure that they have caught the attention of the world in this fantastic World Cup. 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

0: All right, PJ, we've got an exciting week on the links coming up. We've got the Open Championship on the horizon. You are our resident golf guru. Tell us what we need to know for the upcoming Open Championship.
1: Yeah, so they're Royal Birkdale starting on Thursday. They last played here in 2017 when Jordan Spieth won the Open Championship. Great test of golf. What's super interesting about this course, and people that know a lot of golf know that it's rare where a course, the first par five that they have is not until the 14th hole. So they have two par fives, 14 and 17. So you'll see a lot of birdies on the back nine and those kinds of things. Also, what sticks out is Scottie Scheffler is a plus 700 favorite this week, which I haven't seen Scottie Scheffler be that big a or his odds be that big in like 2 years maybe. I mean, normally Scotty at these tournaments is like plus 350, plus 400. Crazy Scheffler stat this week, Kate, is he missed the cut at the event that is currently going on, the Scottish Open, and it was the first time in 78 events that he has missed a cut. To put that into context, Yannick Sinner, who's playing right now and is getting ready to win Wimbledon again, him and Carlos Alcaraz, when Scottie Scheffler started this made cut streak, both had zero combined major titles. Alcaraz and Sinner now have 11 combined major titles. And that is the span of time that Scottie Scheffler has made the cut in a golf event. So rare. It's been a while since it's happened. Crazy.
0: Doesn't that span like 4 years? Like it's been the 72 events. That's insane.
1: It's been like 4 years. So he missed the cut this week, and he won the Open Championship last year. So he's the defending champion. So we'll try to go back to back, but he's plus 700. Rory, who grew up in Ireland, he's won the Open. He's playing very good golf this year, won the Masters, as we talked about earlier. He's plus 800. And then you have guys like Matt Fitzpatrick and Tommy Fleetwood at 16-1. I don't know if I'd bet Fitzpatrick or Fleetwood to win, but I certainly would be interested in them in the top 10, top 20 market. The most important thing for the Open Championship, Kate, is you really got to be accurate. You got to be accurate off the tee. You got to be accurate with your iron play, and you have to have a good short game. You're going to have to be able to chip this week. You're going to have to putt, because the great defense of these courses that are hundreds of years old, you know, you can't modernize them like we can a lot of these courses in the U.S. and make them bigger for a lot of the longer hitters that there are on the PGA Tour. It's really all about the weather, and it's about the pot bunkers. The pot bunkers are a one-shot penalty. A lot of the bunkers that we play in here in the United States.
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4: 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And now, let's go out to the ballpark. Here's 12-time Nevada Sportscaster of the Year, Russ Langer.
5: Hey, welcome back. Daytime baseball at Las Vegas Ballpark. I'm Russ Langer along with Matt Neverett. The Aviators are wrapping up this six-game series with the Seattle Mariners AAA affiliate, the Tacoma Rainiers, today. And the game is going to start in about 15 minutes. The Aviators have won two and lost three in the series, but that doesn't tell the whole story. Last night, the Aviators came very close to losing their fourth straight game. They were one strike away from losing it when they tied it in the ninth inning on a big hit by Michael Stefanik, and won it in the bottom of the 10th on a walk-off walk. Three straight walks. One to Brian Buelvas, who's having a really great series. One to Jared Dickey, and the one to Drew Swift ended it, the walk-off walk, and the Aviators pulled it out. So what does manager Fran Reardon think about all of that, and what does he think about the upcoming All-Star break? We'll have that conversation next after this.
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15: Visiting with Aviators manager Fran Reardon, three-time winner of the PCL Manager of the Year Award, including last year. Fran, I don't know, maybe the theme of last night's ending was patience is a virtue. I mean, three straight walks with some pretty good at-bats mixed in there to get that winning run in the 10th.
16: Yeah, there were so many great individual performances last night when we needed them the most. I mean, obviously a walk-off walk was set up by a bunch of other heroics. You know, starting early in the game, you have Tommy White with a 8 or 9 pitch at bat that results in a home run. Max Muncy's return, you know, a home run, two singles, and just an unbelievable slide to score the tying run in the 9th inning. Down to our last strike, Darryl Hernandez punches a base hit to right field to start the two-out rally for us to tie the game, and then Drew Swift eventually walking in the winning run with just a fantastic at-bat against Hoppy, who's just got elite stuff. Mm-hmm. So just, you know, from the offensive side, we did a lot of great things late, and then you look at what Brady Basso did pitching the final two innings of the game, the second of which, you inherit a free runner in extra innings, and he didn't allow that runner to score, which really set the tone for the bottom of the 10th. So just a lot of great individual performances last night that led to a great team win.
15: Want to address something else, and that is this series to this point seems to have been in some ways a coming out party for a young guy like Brian Buelvas, who's having by far his best series since he joined the team. Give us a profile of what you've seen and what progress you've seen in him.
16: Well, it's so fun to watch him progress. Trying to get a feel for AAA, never being here, and coming here for the first time and kind of taking his lumps in the first few weeks he was here, not getting consistent playing time, not being able to string, good games together, to where he is now, where he's just getting more and more confident and more comfortable in this atmosphere, and you can kind of see his talent shining through. And when you have a confident player, you're going to have a productive player, and he's every bit of that right now.
15: Fran Reardon joining us on the pregame show. Fran, let's address the bullpen for a moment, because pitching in this league can be up and down for any team, but just zeroing in on one aspect, a lot of managers dream of having one or two effective lefties. The Aviators have at least three. You mentioned Brady Basso, Ben Bowden, C.D. Pelham. I mean, guys you can generally depend on.
16: Yeah, and obviously you throw Basso in that mix as well. Just guys that all offer different looks, all offer different repertoires, but they all throw strikes, and they've all been effective against left-handers and right-handers. And, you know, you face a left-handed or a switch-heavy lineup, and it can really neutralize things. I think we saw that when we went to Sacramento and we won 5 out of 6, and they had so many left-handed hitters, and we really neutralized them with the lefties in our bullpen that entire series. So it is a great luxury to have. You know, as you know, depending on your roster situation, you may only have one lefty down there in the pen. You know, we've had rosters that have had 0 lefties down there. So to have, you know, the volume of quality left-handers down in the pens, a really comforting feeling.
15: Finally, after today's game, they go into the All-Star break, then the team will go to that brief series in Round Rock. What are your plans for the break?
16: Well, I'll stay here in Vegas. My daughter's with me, and we're just going to, you know, explore a little bit and do some things in Vegas that I've never done. You know, whether it's go see the NBA Summer League, or maybe take a tour of Allegiant, maybe take a kayaking trip out in the Colorado River by the Hoover Dam. Just fill up our days with Vegas adventures that we haven't experienced yet.
15: And lastly, and this is off topic, but World Cup. I'll just share a thought with you and get your thoughts. I'm not a soccer fan, but it seems like one of the residual benefits of having the soccer, a lot of foreign nationals have visited the U.S. because of the soccer, and they've come away with a real positive feeling of some of the great things about the country. Independence, hospitality, generosity, and maybe the best thing of all, honey mustard sauce. What are your thoughts on the World Cup?
16: I'm with you. I don't just sit down and watch too many soccer games, but when the World Cup happens, you feel the energy, you feel the excitement, and now it's in the U.S., and like you said, people from all over the world are coming to America and finding out that, you know, maybe what they see in the news in their countries and read on the internet in their countries about, you know, how things are over here, for them to experience it themselves, they get to form their own views and own opinions, and I'm just really happy that the rest of the world is getting to see American hospitality and the amazing things that we have to offer in this country, and just getting a different perspective of who the American people are in general. It's been fun reading about it and hearing about it and watching the amount of fun that these people are having from all over the world at different venues, whether it's a grocery store or a Walmart or a Bucky's gas station or a Chili's. It's really kind of interesting to see everyone's different perspective on the U.S.
15: And just wrapping up, one of the things when you mentioned fun is watching people from Europe come over and take a bite of those buffalo wings for the first time. That's and seeing the reaction.
16: I mean, you're just not going to get those kind of wings in Europe or Latin America or Asia. And, you know, you got to come to the U.S. to get the good buffalo wings.
15: Fran, I appreciate it. Thanks. Have a great break.
16: All right. You as well, Russ. Thank you.
15: Fran Rudin joining us on the pregame show, and Matt Nevert will be back around the corner with the starting lineups. That's coming up after this.
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24: It's a hazy Sunday afternoon as the Aviators get set to wrap up this six-game series against the visiting Tacoma Rainiers. Las Vegas 15-4 in day games this year, looking to add another win to their 55 in total on the year. The Aviators 20 games over 500 this year. At 55-35, they are 11-6 after winning the first half in the second half of the season. The Rainiers at 40-52 overall. With 3 wins in 5 games, they are 7-10 in the second half of the 2026 season. The Rainiers trying to win today to give themselves their first series victory in Vegas since September of 2022. And the Aviators with a win today would move to 12-3 on Sundays and split the 6-game series right down the middle. Third straight game for Las Vegas in their military appreciation uniforms. Olive green tops with the green caps to match. White home pants befitting of the home ball club here at Las Vegas Ballpark. For the Rainiers, gray tops, gray pants with the navy blue caps. The bright red R on the top. Luis Morales, the Cuban flamethrower, makes his second start of the week. Morales on the year is 0-3 with an 8.02 ERA for the Aviators. He finished one out shy of qualifying for a win on Tuesday. Aviators won the series opener 9-5. Morales opposed by Nick Hole once again for the second time this week in our starting pitching matchup. And as Morales gets warm with his battery mate, Chad Wallach doing the catching this afternoon, we'll send it over to Russ Langer to get us started on the play-by-play.
25: Well, thank you very much. And so away we go. Daytime baseball here, and as Matt pointed out, it's a hazy one. There's a breeze blowing out to right and a cloud cover of sorts, but a lot of gaps up there. Luis Morales, a workmanlike effort in the opener on Tuesday against the Rainiers. He lasted 4 2/3, was charged with 3 runs, 2 earned on 5 hits. The big problem for him, as has been the problem for a lot of Vegas pitchers, was Patrick Wisdom, who reached him for a 3-run home run. Luis walked 2, struck out 4. Overall, looked pretty good. The Aviators did win that game 9-5. He came within 1 out of qualifying for the win, but 2 outs in the 5th. it was a pop-up that would be routine in any under any other conditions that fell in because of the twilight. And at that point, Luis was pulled because he'd thrown 88 pitches and they wanted to cap him at 90. So Luis will try it again against the Tacoma team. And this is, he made two relief appearances against Tacoma in Tacoma in late May. 3 2/3, gave up one home run to Miles Mastroboni, who's not here. But generally, he's pitched well. His only save of the year was in Tacoma on May 27th. So Luis Morales, 23-year-old from Cuba, getting ready to go up against a guy that has caused the Aviators a lot of headaches this past week, Ryan Bliss. The pitch is swing and a foul at 96 miles an hour, strike one. We are underway. One strike to count. Ryan Bliss has been unconscious. He's unconscious. 15 hits in the series in the first five games. I mean, it's amazing what he's done. Pitch is high. One ball and one strike. So he is 15 for 27 in the series, and he was hitting in the 220s when the series started. He's now at 264. Four homers, 32 batted in. Morales deals, and the fastball strike on the outside, but he wants to challenge it. This is really unusual. Well, you better
0: challenge the call.
25: This early with nobody on base, you better be sure. Let's see if he's right or not. And it was a ball, so he was right. Call is overturned. Barely.
0: Call is overturned.
25: Oh, Bliss was right on that one. Bliss had a good time against Morales on Tuesday. Of course, he's having a good time against just about everybody. He singled and tripled in three at-bats against him, and he hits a bounding ball to short. Drew Swift has the chest-high hop, fires a Sunday strike over to Tommy White. One out, Valley Health System with a defensive setup. Tommy White at first, Michael Stefanik at second. Drew Swift at short, Darryl Hernandez at third. Max Muncy out in left field. In center, Cade Marlowe. In right, Brian Buelvas. And Chad Wallach is catching for Luis Morales. Morales, it was encouraging that he pitched well against Tacoma last time. There's a fastball at 97 blown by Brock Rodden, 0-1, because he had a rocky road trip. He was beaten in Sacramento, lasting two innings, and he took him 63 pitches to grind through two innings. Off-speed pitch chased and missed, and it's 0-2. Nate Furman hit a three-run homer off him, and he left after two. Then in Salt Lake, he did go 4 1/3, pitched better, but Ben Goebel hit a three-run home run off of him, and that's home runs have been an issue for him. He went 4 1/3 and took the loss. The Aviators were shut out in that game. The pitch is a swing and a miss. A good slider down and in. So right away out of the starting blocks, Morales throwing some big league stuff, and he gets the strikeout of Brock Rodden, and Rodden came in with a batting average at 264. Two outs, the batter Michael Arroyo. Nate Hall is the plate umpire. First base up is Pete Talkington. At third base, Denver Dangerfield. Pitch, fastball down, low ball one. One ball and no strikes to Michael Arroyo. Arroyo's in his first series at the AAA level. How's he done? Oh, I'd say he's done pretty well. 9 for 22. That's a 409 average. Couple of homers and 10 batted in. And here comes Morales now, as he checks Chad Wallach and turns and delivers the 1-0 pitch. That ball ripped foul into the third base dugout. Heads are ducking over there. One ball and one strike on Arroyo. Arroyo in last night's game had two hits and four at-bats, hit by a pitch, and he drove in two runs and stole a base. Good slider, swung on and missed. And Arroyo up there with a one ball, two strike count. Michael Arroyo is from Cartagena, Colombia. Each team has one Colombian on their roster. Aviators right fielder Brian Buelvas is from Monteria in Colombia. One ball and two strikes on Arroyo. And Luis Morales up top. Luis is 6'3", 178 pounds. He'll be 24 in September. Again, originally from Cuba, lives in the Phoenix area now in Mesa, Arizona. Breaking ball low. Two balls and two strikes is the count on Michael Arroyo. Patrick Wisdom on deck. So the Aviators with a win would get a split of the series. And Tacoma with a win, well, they'd take four out of six before they head out of town. The 2-2, and it's fouled off. That was a little too close for comfort, perhaps. for Patrick Wisdom, who kind of hunched his shoulders if they say, whoa, that's a close call. He's in the on-deck area. 2-2. Now Morales comes right back on the 2-2. Slider swung on and missed, strike three. And I'll tell you one thing right now. Luis Morales, every once in a while, you see flashes of him putting it together. He certainly did in that inning. And the Rainiers tiptoe through the first inning. At the end of half an inning of play, Tacoma nothing, Las Vegas against Nick Hull coming up.

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2: Friends, every time you go boating, and I mean every time you go boating, please wear your life preserver. That message, that very important message of wearing your life jacket at all times on the water from the Nevada Department of Wildlife. Bottom of the first, Aviators coming up, no score, and righty Nick Hull delivers a fastball, a called strike, a high strike to Hernandez, who backs out and mutters something, 0-1. Nick Hull on the mound, H-U-L-L, 6 feet tall, 205. He's going to be 27 in a month. And the pitch. Breaking ball strike on the inside corner. Good front door slider. And it's 0-2. Hull, birthday is August 21st. He's from Edmonds, Washington. Facing Hernandez. Darrell, 276, a home run, 11, batted in. And the pitch from Hull now. As a chopper foul toward the third base dugout on the netting above the dugout. 0-2 to count. Hull, when he opposed Morales, again, this is a rematch of the opener of the series on Tuesday evening. Lasted four innings, allowed six hits and six runs, four of them earned. Walked three, struck out one. Hernandez walked in triple off of him. Here's the 0-2 now, and Darrell takes that breaking ball outside. One ball and two strikes now.
3: The four-inning outing matched a season high for Hull. It was the second straight start in this bullpen day, quote-unquote, where he had gone four innings exactly. Did so against Reno and Vegas over the last week.
2: Hernandez also hit a sacrifice fly-off Hull on Tuesday. The pitch. He swings through that fastball at 91, and he's out on strikes. One out, and here is the Valley Health System defensive setup. This is the Tacoma Rainiers defense. Patrick Wisdom at first, Michael Arroyo at second, Ryan Bliss at short, Brock Rodden is at third, Connor Joe in left, Victor Labrada in center, Lazaro Montes in right, and Jackson Reitz is catching today for Nick Hull. One out, nobody on, no score in the bottom of the first. And just the start of things here. Max Muncy, he swings at a breaking ball and fouls it back. Strike one, 0-1 to Max. Max, 6-1, 205. He'll be 24 on the 25th of August. First round draft pick by the A's in 2021 out of Camarillo, California. And Max, as an Aviator, in 31 at-bats, hitting a cool .419 with four homers and 11 batted in. Pitch down low, fastball at 91, 1-1. Max wasn't here on Tuesday, so he hasn't faced Hull yet this year. Michael Stefanik is on deck. All right. Hull gets set, and the look in the 1-1 on the way to Muncy. Max swings and misses at a low breaking ball. Slider, 1-2 to count. But Muncy in last night's game, playing left field as he is in this game, had a good game. 3-for-4, two singles and a home run. And walked and scored the tying run in the ninth inning on the huge double by Michael Stefanik. Here's the 1-2 on the way, and Max takes that breaking ball outside. Low ball two. Two balls and two strikes now. Third base coach Eric Martins for the Aviators. And Kevin Kuzmanoff and all his muscles down on the first base box. Bases empty, one out. Bottom of the first, no score. Hull all set and ready. Here comes his 2-2, and that is a called third strike. Near the outside corner, Muncy kind of winced, hesitated, and slowly walks away. Two down for Michael Stefanik now.
3: So Morales and Hull already all over the strike zone and missing bats. Four of the first five outs, I should say, have been via the K today.
2: All right, here's Stefanik. 285, four homers, 43 batted in. And the pitch. Fastball foul back. He challenges him on the first pitch. Strike one, 0-1. In Tuesday game, Stefanik was DHing. He's playing second base in this game. And he had two plate appearances against Hull, flat out once and walked and scored once. But Michael has had five hits in the series, averaging a hit per day. But his hit last night was a doozy. Two outs in the ninth. He beat it down to the last out. He doubled the opposite way. The pitch is ball one. And knocked in Darryl Hernández and Max Muncy to tie it. He's facing a hard-throwing righty with nasty stuff, Alex Hoppe. And he drove one in the right that tied it up when the Aviators had their backs to the wall, and they eventually won in 10 innings. Here's the pitch. That's a strike. 1-2. Breaking ball got in there. One ball and two strikes on Stefanik. Talking to some of the Aviators in the clubhouse before the game. A couple of them, a few of them that I talked to plan to stick around, but a lot of them are just heading out. That's why it's a day game. Give guys on both teams a chance to get an early start on the All-Star break. There's the 1-2 on the way now. Fly ball to left center, hit well, but not well enough. Connor Joe is under it to make the catch. So two strikeouts and a fly ball. And the Aviators are out 1-2-3 in the bottom of the first against Nick Hull. And we go to the second inning with no score.
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0: Hey, we're back again. All right, at the end of one, there's no score. Legacy Sports is the place to go, folks. If you want sports collectibles, I was there yesterday, and every time I take my son Sammy, it's like, back up the truck. What are we getting now? Daddy, I want six more cases of this. It's a fun place, I'll tell you. They got a lot of fun stuff there. And they were really, you talk about a high traffic place, they were jammed with folks yesterday. Legacy Sports, for all your sports collectibles, Flamingo and the 215. And Morales deals ball one, but right away, Chad Wallach wants to challenge. Nate Hall pulls off the helmet, revealing his blonde locks. The pitch was a strike. Wallach's right. Wallach is usually right. I tell you, all the Aviators catchers are usually right, not always. Nobody's always right. But Wallach has a good track record. Lavastida serving when he was here. Ground ball fouled outside third. 0-2 now.
1: Well, and if you look at the major league numbers as far as challenged pitches, catchers actually have almost a 10% better rate of overturning would-be strike or ball calls. So the catchers, as you would expect, have a really, really good grasp of the strike zone. Some pitchers, like Shohei Ohtani, who has said this, they don't challenge because they trust their catchers.
0: The 0-2. And that fastball comes in high at 97. One ball and two strikes on Patrick Wisdom. Wisdom, 327, with an eye-popping 24 home runs and only 156 at-bats. 53 RBIs. He chases a low slider, and that will put him away. So Wisdom strikes out, three consecutive strikeouts for Luis Morales. And again, that's big because all Wisdom has done is make life miserable. In fact, one of his home runs was against Morales in the first inning on Tuesday.
1: And it's already a much better start for Morales at this point than on Tuesday. Remember, those three runs in the first, all on that Wisdom home run, he struck out four in almost five innings. He's got three strikeouts through four batters.
0: And a pitch fouled away, strike one. That was a first pitch fastball at 98. Morales' fastball, generally 96, 97, but he'll hit 98 at times. I've seen him hit a little higher than that, too. Strike one on Montes, hitting a .130 in 23 at-bats, a home run, two batted in. New to the AAA level. Pitch low, 1-1, but the Mariners like this young man very, very much. Lázaro Montes. Montes, a lot of power, and he walked and grounded out facing Luis on Tuesday. Pitch missing and the count, two balls and a strike. Montes did hit a home run in last night's game. But he only has three hits in the series. 24 at bat. Pitch fouled off. That got a piece of the plate up Nate Hall. Ouch, ouch, ouch. And the first thing Montes does is go over and say, are you okay? And Hall bent way over at the knees. First base ump Pete Talkington. Coming in, Eric Fast, one of the Aviators' athletic trainers, out there to check him.
1: Yeah, and for our TV audience on the replay, yeah, I came up and got him in the undercarriage on a bounce. I mean, and as nice as it is for a trainer like Eric to go out there, really nothing that they can do on the fly. Just kind of let him take a couple of deep breaths, maybe. That's about all that I can think of. They bring him some water. Okay, that's a good start.
0: Of course, water never hurts on a day like today, but, you know, when you have an injury like that, I think it's just to help catch your breath a little bit.
1: Yeah, try to stall a bit.
0: Well, Montes up with a 2-2 count as we wait on Nate Hall. I'll just, you know, you talk about different jobs within the game, and there's nothing more thankless than being an umpire. I mean, it takes a certain kind of character, a certain kind of disposition to deal with all the abuse that you're going to invariably have to deal with.
1: Both physical and verbal abuse. Yeah.
0: And you can do your job perfectly and nobody will say a word, but you make one mistake out of 130 decisions and you'll wear it. All right. So Hall apparently good to go. And with one out, Montes up with a 2-2 count and the pitch. Breaking ball popped up. Third base way. Hernández was way off the line. So here comes Morales, and Hernández makes the catch. Ooh. The two men bump into each other, and Morales' glove falls off near the coaching box. I tell you what, you need a light at that intersection. Hope you got collision and comprehensive. Boom. Just banged into each other right there. But they made the catch. Good play by Hernández. He had a long way to go. He's playing over by the shortstop position with a left-handed batter up there. So two outs, and the batter Connor Joe.
1: And Morales kind of softly crashing into Hernández there. I think he caught Darryl more than anything.
0: Pitch is outside, ball one. 1-0. Connor Joe, 257. Four homers and 20 batted in. A good hitter. Been kind of quiet in this series. The pitch on the way. And he takes a breaking ball for a strike. One ball and one strike to count. Joe had two plate appearances against Morales on Tuesday. Walked and grounded out to third. 1-1 to count. And Morales back with a 1-1. Joe takes a fast one down and in at 98. Ball two. Two balls and one strike is the count. Connor Joe, four hits in the series. 23 at-bats. And that's a breaking ball down and in. Three balls and one strike on Connor Joe. 5'11", 205. He's going to be 34 on the 16th of August from San Diego originally. Morales back with a 3-1 on the way. Ground ball fouled outside third. It'll go to the far end of the dugout where it's grabbed by Lazaro Montes. 3-2 in a little fielding practice over there. Colin Davis is on deck. No score. We're in the top of the second. I'm Russ Langer along with Matt Nevert. Last game before the All-Star break. And there's a called third strike, and Morales is razor sharp in the first two innings. Nothing out of the infield. He's struck out four out of six with a foul ball and a ground ball. He's been outstanding first two innings. And at the end of an inning and a half in Las Vegas ballpark, there's no score.
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0: All right. We are now in the bottom of the second, along with Matt Neverett, Russ Langer here. And no score now. We haven't had a base runner yet for either side as Nick Hull goes to work on the middle of the Vegas order. Tommy White, Cade Marlowe, and Chad Wallach. The pitch is a strike on the inside corner. Front door breaking ball clipped the inner edge. 0-1 on Tommy. Tommy tanks. Yes, that's what they call him. And the way that's because of his ability to drive the ball. 304 is his average. 9 homers, 46 batted in. And the pitch from Hull. Fastball fouled off to the right. It's an 0-2 count on Tommy White now. White, in that first game against Hull, grounded out and had a sacrifice fly that was caught at the fence by Montes in right, and then he singled in his next at-bat. Two strikes to count. Tommy last night singled and homered at four at-bats, ended up scoring the winning run on the walk to Drew Swift. Pitch fouled off to the right. Still 0-2 on Tommy White. That pitch came in at 91 miles an hour. Hull staring in now, standing in the bright sunshine. Jackson Reitz sets up the target, the pitch. White slices that one foul, back and out of play. Hull was originally signed by the Cubs back in 2022. A couple of years ago, he was at Double A Tennessee and Single A South Bend. Got to Double A last year at Knoxville, where mostly in the bullpen he was 2-2 with an ERA of about 3.5. He went to Grand Canyon University in the Phoenix area. They've had some good baseball players come through there. Pitch in the dirt, 1-2, a number of them. But the first really good one I remember coming out of there was Tim Salmon of the Angels, but they've had others. 1-2 the count.
1: That's where Jacob Wilson went. Tore it up for 4 years there. That's batted right. Over 400 in his college career.
0: One ball and two strikes on White. No score, bottom of the second. And the look now by Hull. Here's the 1-2 to Tommy White. Right-hander sets and throws. And that's up and in. Fastball at 92, ball two. Two balls and two strikes the count. So the rematch of the Tuesday opener, which was won by the Aviators 9-5. Hull and Morales, there's a sharp ground ball to short, two hops, grabbed by Bliss, who stays with it and throws him out. Well hit two hopper. Okay, oh great sage of the exit velocity, how hard was that hit?
1: 98.5 off the bat.
0: Whoa, that's
1: smoked
0: pretty good.
1: It.
0: But Bliss stayed with it, one out, and the batter's Cade Marlowe. Cade told me he's heading back home to Georgia. Afterwards, a lot of the Aviators heading out. Here's the pitch from Hull on the way. Cade takes it on the outside corner for a strike on one. Marlowe, 322. What a time he's had. A 100 hits in 311 at-bats. 7 homers, 50 RBIs. Among the league leaders in doubles, triples, and 24 steals. He's played good defense, too. He's done it all. Here's the 0-1 on the way from Hull. Fastball, foul back. Challenge him there at 92. Two strikes to count. Marlowe against Hull. Did not see action, except he did lead off. He had two ground outs and a walk and a stolen base and a run scored. So no hits against Hull. But here now is the 0-2 on the way to Cade Marlowe from Nick Hull. And he swings, sends a fly ball toward the left field corner. Connor Joe, looking up into the bright glare, makes the catch. He had a reach up over his head with the sun reflecting off his shades, and he stayed with it. Two down.
1: Yeah, he had a long way to go, and like you mentioned, almost jackknifed himself into a drop. Had to lean over his back shoulder and make that catch. Not bad for a guy who came up as a catcher. Joe's been playing first base all week until today.
0: Two outs, so five up and five down for Hull, and here's big Chad Wallach. Chad at 253, two homers, a dozen batted in, and the pitch is low ball one. One ball and no strikes. Wallach played in game one. He had two plate appearances against Hull, grounded out, and then drove in a run with a sacrifice fly the next time up. Here is the 0-1, the 1-0 now, I should say, to Nick. From Nick Hull to Chad Wallach, and that one is roped in a left field base hit. Wallach is really something. I mean, this guy can sit on the bench for 3, 4, 8 days, get activated, get a couple of hits, and go back off the active list. And there's a base hit, the first hit for either team.
1: That's a veteran right there taking advantage of a fastball left middle. Talked exit velocity earlier in the inning. That one was a missile, 103-plus off the bat.
0: Now, here's a guy that Fran Reardon was talking about during our pregame interview. We thank Fran, as always, for we do have our weekly interview with Fran. And Buelvas is having quite a series. He's out of the way in that breaking ball that nearly hit him. Ball one, 1-0. Brian, in last night's game, a single in three at-bats, but drew two walks. And the walk he drew in the 10th inning was the start of things. The Aviators came back to win. He's hitting .264, four homers, 27 batted in. There's a high foul outside first. Wisdom over for a look, but he's out of real estate. 1-1 the count. I got to be careful saying that because I just feel like every time I say real estate, talk to Aaron Taylor.
1: He knows.
0: You're supposed to finish.
1: The real estate guy.
0: There you go.
1: There you go.
0: 1-1. I know it's a sleepy Sunday, but, you know, that's why they invented espresso. One ball and one strike the count. So Wallach is off first. Here's a look. Hull sets and delivers. And Bryant takes a breaking ball inside. Ball two. Two balls and one strike to Buelvas. In the series, Buelvas, who has a seven-game hitting streak he's working on now, he has nine hits in 18 at-bats. Yeah, 9 for 18. The best numbers of any Aviator in the series. And he looks at a strike. 2-2. Buelvas turns and steps out.
1: He's raised his average 34 points this week. He came in hitting .230 and got the week started off on Tuesday with a multi-hit effort. Both of those hits coming off of Hull in the second and fourth innings, respectively.
0: Wallach at first with two down, a modest lead over there with Wisdom right next to the bag. And Hull from the belt, the 2-2 on the way. Buelvas hits a ground ball foul right toward the third base dugout. 2-2 to count on Brian Buelvas. On deck is Jared Dickey. We'll have the Coast to Coast Fitness scores. This being Sunday, we'll have some finals earlier than usual in the broadcast. We'll get to the Ted Weins trivia question a bit later on. Wallach off first. Hull sets, and the 2-2 to Buelvas on the way. Swing and a miss. Got him at an off-speed breaking ball. Third strikeout for Hull. In the bottom of the second. The makings, at least, of a pitcher's duel here. No runs, one hit, no errors, and one man left. And at the end of two complete, Las Vegas and Tacoma are scoreless.
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0: Boys of Summer, indeed. We're watching the Boys of Summer here. At the end of two, no score. And Matt now has your play-by-play for the third inning.
1: 8-9-1 batters due up for the Aviators against Nick Hole to start off the third. Rather, looking at the wrong half of the scorecard. It's Colin Davis leading off for the roadside as the Tacoma left fielder, DH, takes a strike. And it's off the outside. Davis, Labrada, Reitz, the 7, 8, and 9 batters to lead things off against Luis Morales. And the hard-throwing right-hander deals a 97-mile-an-hour fastball right down the middle for strike one. Davis with the count even at a ball and a strike. Davis hitting 7th today, batting 255 on the year. Second start of the week as the pitch is called outside, but challenged.
2: Catch the challenge of the ball call.
1: Brian Labastida, or Chad Wallach, doing the catching rather today. Thought that thing was in the zone. ABS presented by T-Mobile shows that that pitch was just outside.
2: Vegas has one challenge remaining.
1: Good to hear Nate Hall still has a voice left to make the announcements. That pitch 6/10 of an inch off the outside. Two balls and a strike to Davis. Davis with 11 home runs and 33 batted in this year in limited playing time. And a slider snapped over the outside rings true for strike two. Luis Morales, a former top prospect of the Athletics organization. A lot of the top prospects in baseball were in action today. 2-2 pitch, lofted in the air to right center field. Over into the gap goes Buell Voss, and the right fielder underneath it makes the catch for out number one. Seven up, seven down for Morales to start so far. Labrada due up with one out of the bases empty in front of him. Talking about the MLB All-Star Futures game that took place at Citizens Bank Ballpark today. Two representatives from the Athletics organization, Leo DeVries, led off and played shortstop for the American League. Jamie Arnold pitched as well. Left-hand batting Victor Labrada takes a big cut but comes up empty on a breaking pitch down low. And it's nothing and one. DeVries finished one out of two with a base hit and a run scored. And Jamie Arnold got a hold, tossing a scoreless seventh inning. The American League, 6-1 winners over the NL as Labrada takes down.
0: That's a really cool thing, the Futures game.
1: It's becoming a bigger and bigger deal each year, part of the All-Star festivities in Philly. And the 1-1 pitch rolled on the ground to the right side. It takes a big hop into the glove of Mike Stefanik. He throws to first. Morales leaps, and he's safe. Labrada goes tumbling into shallow right field, and on a high feed from Stefanik to Morales, the pitcher had to jump, and in the process, he cleared the bag, almost in self-preservation as well. He tried to get the right foot down, but couldn't clip the pillow with the toenail.
0: Better throw, and he's out, but he had to hit a moving target, and luckily, it looks like Morales is okay. I mean, he really had to stretch out. That's a good way to pull a muscle, but apparently Luis is good to go.
1: It'll be a throwing error by Michael Stefanik. It's the first base runner of the game for the Tacoma Rainiers. Brings up Jackson Reitz, the catcher, who fouls one away down the pull side on the third baseline. So Labrada on first after a defensive miscue by Stefanik. For those curious, the third error of the year for Stefanik. Nothing and one, the count to Reitz, a catcher at the bottom of the order. And he takes one low, gets past Wallach and all the way to the backstop. A wild pitch advances Victor Labrada to second. So now the job a bit easier for Jackson Reitz. 13 RBIs along with 3 home runs and 130 ABs. Reitz playing for the third time this week. He's 1-for-6 with a walk overall. Stefana keeping tabs on the runner off of second base. Morales with a slide step, deals out of the stretch. The pitch called low. On a check swing, they appeal out towards second. No swings, says the first base umpire, Pete Talkington, on ball two.
0: Not only is that just the third error for Stefanik, that's the first throwing error. The other two are fielding errors.
1: Not bad for a guy who's played second, third, and left field this year. 2-1 on the way, and it misses just off the inside of the plate at 96. And it's 3 balls and a strike to Reitz. The outing on Tuesday, Morales issued a pair of walks and struck out 4 over 4 2/3 innings. 4 strikeouts already today, and we're in the top half of inning number 3. The 3-1 pitch from Morales, and that's a slider right down Broadway and rung up for strike 2. 3-1 breaking ball tells you that he's confident with that pitch in terms of the command today. He's thrown 41 pitches overall. 25 of them have been for strikes. Wind blowing softly to right as Morales sets at the chest. Right-hander kicks and deals. 3-2 pitch roped left side and through into left field. Labrada gets the wave around third initially, but then a late stop sign held up. The throw to the plate. Here goes Reach to second. The throw from Wallach on a dime. He got him at the bag. Reach gets credit for a base hit, but a 2-4 putout strikes him down trying to stretch it. And Labrada watching at third base that entire time.
0: One of the keys there. Muncy got it cleanly. Eric Ferris, I think, thought about sending Labrada when he saw Max feel it cleanly. Then he sent him back. He put up the stop sign. Then a strong throw by Muncy. And that helped as Wallach alertly gunned down Reitz, and there are two outs.
1: He had him dead to rights at second base. Labrada on third, two down. Still no score here in the top of inning number three. Ryan Bliss stands in, swinging and missing at a first pitch fastball at 98 for strike one. Bliss with a ground out to short to begin the ball game. 2-for-4 against Morales this week. Bends out of the way here, and the count goes even in one. I mean, we had talked about it yesterday, and it'll be interesting to see who the league selects as the Pacific Coast League's hitter of the week, because we really have two of the top three candidates league-wide in this Tacoma lineup in Bliss and Wisdom. Bliss takes inside. Righty-on-righty matchup goes even in one. Bliss 15 for 27 with 8 runs batted in. Patrick Wisdom 10 for 24 with 5 homers and 13 RBIs this week. Luis tries a changeup. It stays inside. And the count goes 3-2. If he can start to locate that changeup, it really gives him another option, because plus fastball plus slider, that's a good recipe for success. 3-1 pitch, rope the other way to deep right field. Buelvas on his horse. Right fielder dies, and it's over his head. He can't get it as it rolls to the fence. One run scores. In at second base, standing with a 2-out double is Ryan Bliss. His 33rd run batted in of the year is his 9th of the week, and he puts Tacoma on top and on the board. It's a 1-0 game in the top of the third inning.
0: Unearned run because of the error, but a run nonetheless. So Bliss just keeps tormenting the Aviators. 16 base hits now in 29 at-bats. And Paul Abbott out at the mound.
1: So the Aviator pitching coach out there for a quick visit with Bliss on second base. By the way, that is his 23rd double of the year. Remember, that ties him for second in the league with Cade Marlowe. And over the last 4 games, including the 2 at-bats today, he is now 12 out of 17. 4 doubles over the last 3 nights.
0: This whole week, Bliss is waving a big giant banner in front of the Seattle Mariners saying, hey, ready when you need me, guys.
1: Well, they had optioned him less than 3 weeks ago. It was June the 16th when he was sent down. And since then, he leads the league in hits, runs, doubles, and is batting over 400. 1-0 Tacoma with Brock Rodden in from the left side. Switch hitter waves over top of a slider for strike one. I mean, I remember, what was it, 2 seasons ago when the Athletics sent Seth Brown down?

0: Josh Simpson, no record in 23 games, a nice 2.73 ERA, 26 and one-third innings, 18 hits. He's given up two homers, a dozen walks, 27 strikeouts. Really good numbers. Here's the 0-2. Wallach checks his swing, takes the breaking ball down and in. 1-2. Simpson, this is the third time he's pitched in the series. He threw an inning in game one on Tuesday. And he allowed a double to Tommy White, and Joey Meneses since departed in a two-run home run off of him. Pitched again in the 12-10 Tacoma win a few nights ago. Ended up with a save, going an inning and two-thirds, and did not face Wallach. White at third, Marlowe at second, and one out in the sixth, 2-1 Aviators. Here's a 1-2. Wallach takes a pitch up and away at 86, back in it by Reitz, 2-2. Chad's updated average, 258, pair of homers, 12 batted in. Brian Buelvas on deck. Simpson stretches again, infield in for Tacoma all the way around, the 2-2. Wallach checked the swing, took a breaking ball low, and he's gone all the way, 3-2. A full count. Wallach waits. Simpson uncoils, and the payoff pitch to Chad Wallach. Changeup, ball four. Now they want to challenge it, apparently.
1: Catcher is challenging the call of ball.
0: Reitz didn't catch the ball. Went off his glove, but it's a challenge anyway. Now we'll see now the result of the challenge, and it was a strike.
1: The call on the field is overturned. The batter is out. Tacoma has two challenges remaining.
0: That's a big one, overturning that one. That would have been ball four instead of strike three. So even though Reitz did not handle the pitch cleanly, it's a good challenge, and it's a strikeout. Though the infield can back up now. Here's Buelvas having a great series, but a quiet day. Like a lot of his teammates against Hull, he didn't do much. 0-2 with two strikeouts. And another opportunity for him now. Second and third, two down, 2-1 Aviators. Strike on the outside corner, 0-1. One strike to count. Buelvas chases a low breaking ball and missed that one with a one-handed swing. 0-2. Buelvas batted against Simpson once in the 12-10 game and actually made the last out of that game against Simpson, grounding out to second. But now Simpson has a two-strike stranglehold on him with two outs in the bottom of the sixth inning. Looks like Andrew Bass is going to come in and work the seventh. Morales does qualify for the win now, his longest outing of the year, but we'll see what the rest of the game brings. The 0-2 to Buelvas. Simpson set, and the lefty throws. Fastball up and away at 93. It's 1-2. Jared Dickey would be next. But the Aviators have taken the lead on only one hit in the inning. Walk, hit batsman, and a big error. And here's the 1-2 to Buelvas. Simpson stretches and delivers. Breaking ball, chopped at the third base side, foul. Eric Martins grabs that one. Martin, a little extra crow hop, lobs it deep into the stands. He may be inspired to a degree by Jacob Nottingham, the first base coach for Tacoma, who's a lot of fielding and a lot of showmanship in this series so far. 1-2 on Buelvas. Outfield straight away, medium depth. The wind continues to blow steadily out to right. Simpson's 1-2 to Buelvas. That's in the dirt. Nice save there by Reitz. 2-2.
2: And it looks like Andrew Bash is ready to go. He's been warming up for the better part of almost two full innings now. So I would say with a pretty high degree of confidence that, coupled with the pitch count of Morales, is going to see a new pitcher on the mound in the seventh.
0: It's Palm Desert, so he's used to the heat, that's for sure. 2-2 with two on and two out, and Simpson delivers. Breaking ball, foul back, and Brian got a little bit of that one to hang in there with a 2-2 count.
2: And one of the first things I said to you when we got to the ballpark this morning was that it feels hazy. It feels more humid than normal today. And at least so far, based on the lack of long balls and really the lack of balls driven in general, it is absolutely playing like that.
0: Now another 2-2 to Buelvas. And the breaking ball dribble foul to the third base dugout. So Buelvas, who of late has had some really nice at-bats, is battling again here. Toronto extend an seven-game hitting streak, 9-20 in the series. And he's up now with another.

0: chance. The 2-2. Breaking ball. Swung on and missed. Strike three. Took something off at 78. And Bulbas out on strikes for the third time. But the Aviators do rally to take the lead. Two runs on one hit, one big error, and two left. We go to the seventh inning. Las Vegas 2, Tacoma 1. In the zone,
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0: Welcome back to Las Vegas Ballpark, everybody. A sunny Sunday afternoon in the summertime. I'm Russ Langer along with Matt Never. 2-1 Vegas in a finale of this six-game series. Heading into the seventh inning, Andrew Bass comes in to pitch. And coming in to take over in the seventh inning play-by-play, here's Matt.
5: Bash against Lázaro Montes to lead off in the visiting half of inning number seven in a one-run game. Las Vegas on top, 2-1. Bash against Montes, who's a left-handed batter. He takes a first pitch fastball for a strike from Bash in his third appearance of this six-game homestand. Bash at 6 feet tall, a buck 90, a 29-year-old who will be 30 this upcoming August. Up against Montes, who has flied out and lined out in his two plate appearances so far. Outstanding effort by Luis Morales in a start as he leaves in line for the win. Bash, meanwhile, misses outside to Montes. Final for Morales, one unearned run while spreading out four hits over six innings complete. Morales did not walk a batter. He struck out a season-high 9 and threw a season-high 98 pitches, 61 of which were for strikes. Montes tries to hold up on a check swing. The pitch a called strike regardless, and it's 1-2. Bash pitching for the eighth time in an Aviators uniform since being picked up by the Parent Athletics. Since June the 19th, he's posted a 4.66 ERA in 10 innings. Montes, with his closed-up stance, digs back in from the left side tight to the plate. And here comes the 1-2 out of the stretch from the right-hander Andrew Bash. And he got him looking. Fastball freezes Montes for strike three, although he wants to challenge it.
6: Batter is challenging the call of strike three.
5: Tacoma with the full allotment of two challenges, and they're going to keep him as that pitch is overturned to a ball.
6: The call is overturned.
5: Rather a brief explanation there from Nate Hall. The call is overturned, and the Rainiers maintain both challenges. And instead of strike three, the count goes 2-2. Bash sets. With a bright blue glove on his left hand, he'll bring them together at the belt. The kick, the pitch. It's a called strike three anyway. That one on a slider right down the middle. No argument from Montes this time on out number one. Morales struck out the final two men he faced in the sixth. Bash picks up where he left off and strikes out Laz Montes, looking to begin the seventh. Here comes Connor Joe. 0-2 with a couple of strikeouts. A very fitting walk-up song for the former Pittsburgh Pirate. That was the theme song for the Pirates of the Caribbean movie. Movie series, I guess I should say. That pitch outside. Bash starts him out with a ball. And Joe, so far in the series, is 4-26. He's got six strikeouts, and all four of his hits have been little bloop doubles the other way. Legitimately, all of them. On 1-0, he takes outside for ball two, and it moves the count. Two balls and no strikes. Well, we talked home run derby. We talked celebrity softball game. We've got to talk about the All-Star game itself, right? Starting pitching matchup confirmed as of this afternoon. It's always the interesting conundrum for pitchers as Joe hits one high in the air but shallow to right center field. Coming in is Buell Voss, and the right fielder makes the catch, jogging in for route number two. Joe now 0-3, and in a 2-1 game, the Aviators on top as Colin Davis works in. And this was the starting pitching matchup I'm sure that everybody thought it would be when the season started. It's Dylan Cease getting the nod for the AL against Chris Sanchez, who's going to start in his hometown in Philly for the National League.
0: Sanchez had 50 straight scoreless innings earlier this year.
5: Definitely a deserving nod, but it's interesting to hear the names that, you know, may have been snubbed from a starting role. First pitch on the way to Colin Davis is outside. Slider for ball one. I saw Zach Wheeler, the former Las Vegas 51, a guy you know well, turn down the All-Star game because he didn't get voted in early enough. He said, nope, I'm good. You don't want me the first time. I guess there's something to be said about holding yourself in a high regard like that.
0: I know I'm biased, but I'm gonna stand up for a minute.
5: Yeah.
0: I don't know the thinking. I don't know the mindset, the thought processes, but I do know this. He said if he'd made the team, this is before this happened, he'd be willing to pitch even if he was going to pitch on Sunday because he'd be good to go for at least an inning. It would be a side piece anyway.
5: 2-0 pitch. Popped up. Foul ground behind home plate. Wallach gives it a look, but the catcher runs out of room. That'll land amongst the fans for a strike.
0: So, I mean, a lot of times over the years, if a starter, not a reliever, but if a starter is scheduled to start on Sunday, he's just not going to pitch. But
5: yeah.
0: Wheeler said, I could pitch. But apparently now it's moot, as they say.
5: Well, we saw Jacob Mizorowski scratch from his start today for the Brewers. He's not going to pitch in the All-Star game either, with arm fatigue. Bash has a new ball, deals on 2-1, and buries a fastball in the dirt. Three balls to a strike now. Yeah, I mean, I'm all for, hey, if you are willing to pass up on the All-Star game, that's one thing. I also know that there's guys who would give a leg to play in that game. But, of course, every situation in a different context. 3-1 pitch, fouled back, and the count goes full to Davis. So far, a fly out and a line out. The Midsummer Classic in Philadelphia coming up. Should be a fun one on Tuesday. That'll be a 5 o'clock Pacific, 8 o'clock Eastern first pitch as the AL takes on the NL. And if the players go as the teams have gone this year, the NL should dominate. American League has really struggled top to bottom. Here we go, the payoff delivery to Colin Davis. Fisted straight back to the screen as the designated hitter stays alive.
0: What's the first All-Star game you remember watching?
5: It might have been Pittsburgh in 06, and we weren't living there at the time. We were in Denver still, but I for whatever reason, remember Ryan Howard winning that derby and the game itself being a lot of fun. Another 3-2, and that one's high, ball four. Davis takes a full count breaking pitch upstairs. And it's the first walk issued to a Rainier batter today. That'll put the tying run on first with some decent speed. And it brings up Victor Labrada with two outs and a runner on. What about you? I'm sure you have a better memory of the All-Star game than I do.
0: Well, my favorite one from my childhood was the 71 game in Detroit. The American League won 5-3. And all kinds of, I think there were something like 21 future Hall of Famers in that game. It was
5: wow.
0: An amazing ball game.
5: Big lead for Davis. The runner stays put. Bash out of the stretch. Misses high. Ball one to Labrada, who's hitless.
0: I don't remember all the names, but Johnny Bench homered, Roberto Clemente homered, Henry Aaron homered, Frank Robinson homered, I think Harmon Killebrew. There was a bunch of them.
5: Where was that game again?
0: In Tiger Stadium.
5: Yes.
0: The wind was blowing out.
5: I remember seeing clips of that one. Swing and a line drive to third. Over a leaping Darryl Hernandez and into left field it drops. Labrada just got underneath that slider and popped it into left field for a two-out base hit. That's just the fifth hit of the game for the Rainiers and the eighth in total. That'll move the tying run to second and put Labrada on with his first hit as the go-ahead run here in the top of the seventh.
0: And as home runs go, I'll save the best for last. That was the game where Reggie Jackson hit one off Doc Ellis that went on the top of the roof at Tiger Stadium and hit, well, depending on who you talk to, a light standard or a transformer or something up there. But it was an absolute moonshot.
5: And that's the home run that I remember seeing on all the clips from that game. Meanwhile, Paul Abbott goes out to have a word before Jackson Reitz comes up to bat. Now, all of a sudden, this situation has got dicey for Andrew Bass after six pretty clean and low leverage innings, so to speak, for Luis Morales. One thing that we had said going into that last inning break, just between the two of us, was that Morales has been built up, not only physically, but mentally throughout the year, and I think we saw him take not one, but maybe a couple of massive steps today.
7: There's absolutely no doubt about that. Now, Reitz, who is batting ninth, but has two hits. This is a tight situation now for Bash.
5: Two on, two down. Aviators on top, 2-1 in the top of the seventh. Bash out of the stretch delivers. Reitz stands tall and takes a first pitch up by the chest for ball number one. Yeah, you mentioned it. Two hits and two at-bats for Jackson Reitz. One of two Rainiers with multiple hits today. You want to guess who the other one is? Yeah, Ryan Blitz at the top of the lineup. That's a pretty easy one. Here's the kick and the 1-0. Reitz watching all the way, takes a pitch just off the inside edge. Bash didn't miss by much, but miss he did. And as the Aviators burned a challenge earlier, they've got one remaining, and they'll keep it in the pocket for now. Looks like there's some action beginning behind Bash in the bullpen already. As the right-hander brings home the 2-0. Swung on, chopped foul. Reitz gets ahead of a breaking ball and pulls it down the left field line for strike one.
0: I believe that's Junior Tour.
5: Big number 99 was warming up at the end of the game last night when the Aviators walked it off on a walk in 10 innings. Aviators trying to hold on. It starts with Bash here. On 2-1, he turns to second. Davis had been bouncing around off the base. No throw, but certainly letting the lead runner, that tying run in scoring position, know that he's thinking about him. Bash one pitch away from stranding a pair on. He sets at the belt and deals. Check swing on a pitch riding inside. Reitz takes ball three on a fastball. Since coming into the game in his third appearance of this series, Bash has thrown just 9 strikes out of 21 pitches. Needs a strike here as he's behind on 3-1. Wallach sets up outside. Here's the pitch. It's a strike. It's swung on and lifted down the left field line, but pulled into the bleacher seats. Nothing more than a long, loud strike two off the bat of Reitz.
0: Reitz has hit the ball well twice. He hit that one well at 91 miles an hour. It came in and went out at almost 105, but he yanked it foul.
5: So now with the count full and two down, both runners will be off of the pitch. Davis from second is the tying run, and Labrada from first as the go-ahead difference-making run here so far. Pre-stretch break in the seventh as Reitz gets back in with his feet spread wide. On 3-2, Bash to the plate with the runners in motion. Here we go. Swung on, popped up behind home plate. Wallach loses the mask. The catcher to the dirt. He makes an underhand catch. He got it before it hit the net. Oh, what a play by Chad Wallach to retire the side. He strands the tying, and go-ahead runs on as he bangs into the backstop. Wallach with the web gem, and the Aviators get out of a jam in the seventh. No runs, one hit, no errors, and a pair left. We've reached the stretch break at Las Vegas Ballpark. The score through 6.5, Las Vegas 2, Tacoma 1.
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7: All righty. We go to the bottom of the seventh inning. 2-1 Aviators, the Rainiers, after the All-Star break, will have a three-game series at home with Oklahoma City.
0: While the Aviators are in Round Rock, and meanwhile, in the bottom of the seventh inning, I'm Russ Langer, along with Matt Neverett, and so we have Matt for the bottom of the seventh.
5: Coming out of the stretch break, it'll be the 8-9-1 hitters due up for the Aviators. Jared Dickey against Josh Simpson in his second inning of work to get things started. Lefty on lefty begins 1-0 as Simpson deals outside. Nick Cole, the starter, went five shutout innings before Gunnar Mayer was charged for two runs on a hit and a walk in his third of an inning. Simpson trying to keep the score at a one-run difference. As Dickey takes outside, he falls behind 2-0. It looks like Junior Torres still up and throwing in the Aviator bullpen. So Bash's day may be done after just one scoreless inning. Meanwhile, action just now up and tossing in the Tacoma pen as well. 2-0 from Simpson. And that's outside again on a fastball. He's trying that same spot coming across the plate, but no dice on each of the first three.
0: Troy Taylor is throwing in the Tacoma pen, right-hander.
5: So Simpson, who holds lefties to a 130 batting average again so far, sets on 3-0 at the chest, the kick, the pitch, and it's outside, ball four. So Dickey takes a four-pitch walk to lead off the seventh inning, and it's the third time in three plate appearances that Dickey has reached. Now, it's been a struggle for Las Vegas all afternoon to put a runner past first base. Dickey, a prime example of that. He has not gotten past first at all. And here comes John Russell, the manager for the Raiders. And he's going to make the quick switch. He wanted Simpson to stay in to face the lefty, but he walked him on four pitches. Now he'll give way to Troy Taylor as we get set to step aside. Back after this pitching change here at Las Vegas Ballpark in the bottom of the seventh. One on, nobody out as Taylor gets ready to go against Drew Swift. The score, Las Vegas 2, Tacoma 1.
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5: In his second appearance of this homestand, Troy Taylor takes the mound for the Tacoma Rainiers with the Aviators on top 2-1 in the bottom of the seventh inning. Jared Dickey on first with nobody out for Drew Swift as Taylor jogs out and is ready to go on the mound. Josh Simpson, after two-thirds of an inning, no runs yet on no hits and a walk, but Dickey, a very important insurance run off first, would be charged to the lefty if he were to come around and score. Former UC Irvine anteater Troy Taylor, the Californian through and through, faces off against the Arizona man, Drew Swift. And the first thing he does is deal a fastball on the inner third, rung up for strike one to the right-hand batting shortstop. Swifty hitless today, 0-for-2 with the strikeout and a ground out to right in front of home plate. Little tapper that retired the side in the home half of the fifth. Taylor with a high leg kick brings home the 1-1 pitch, and it's dribbled straight back on a foul ball off the end of the bat. That one goes skipping right by the on-deck man, Daryl Hernandez.
0: First two pitches, Rainiers were thinking about a possible bunt with nobody out and the leadoff man Hernandez on deck. And Swift struggling 3-for-20 in the series, but now with two strikes, Rodden backed up a regular depth as Swift goes gets a new stick.
5: And Troy Taylor, the most oft-used arm for manager John Russell, making his 34th appearance of the year. Puts him in fourth place among all PCL arms. And just based off the current Aviator roster, Rodder Suero's thrown 33 times, nowhere else particularly close. 0-2 to Drew Swift, who's got a brand new bat, black handle, light ash barrel. Open stance from the right as Taylor's 0-2 pitch is high. That'll go as ball one. In this series, Taylor has now thrown twice. He pitched the other day in that 18-4 Tacoma win, but he might have been the worst pitcher for either side that night, one way or another, and that's saying something in terms of the command. Next pitch swung on and blooped in the air to right center field. Fading and falling. That'll drop for a base hit. Dickey slams on the brakes around second base as Swift, with his first hit of the day, his fourth of the week, puts two on with nobody out as the lineup flips back to the top for Darryl Hernandez.
0: Now another possible situation where they might punt with first and second, nobody out on the 2, 3, and 4 hitters coming up. Rodden looking for the dugout for instructions.
5: Yeah, this used to be automatic. First and second, nobody out in a tight game. You bunt, but we'll see. Time called behind home plate as Jackson Reitz stuck the hands up. The catcher wanted the timeout there.
0: They're in at the corners. They're thinking bunt. The Rainiers defense is.
5: Hernandez at the top of the order. Doesn't square on this first pitch. Instead, swings and hits one straight back foul. Aviators don't bunt a whole lot as a team. In fact, really league-wide, not a lot of teams that sacrifice in terms of bunting the PCL.
0: As a team, they only have 7. Hernandez doesn't have one here. Marlowe, the leader, with 3.
5: Dickey off second. Swift off first with nobody out. No square for Hernandez. Instead, he hits a huge bouncer to the third base side. Picked up by Brock Ronan in front of the shortstop. His only play is to first, and he sets his feet and throws a rocket to Wisdom in time.
0: No bunt, but the net effect is the same.
5: And if he doesn't hit that thing as high as he did in the air on one bounce, the runners wouldn't have moved over. Likely would have been a double play ball. So no sacrifice, as you had said, but does the job all the same with Dickey to third. Responsibility of Josh Simpson. Taylor responsible for Swift on second. There comes Max Muncy with the chance to break this game open. First pitch swinging. It's a cue shot ground ball right to the second baseman Arroyo. His only play is to first again. Run comes in to score on a ground out by Max Muncy. And that'll make it 3-1 Las Vegas with Dickey sliding in feet first and safely. He'll close the line on Simpson on a ball that had a ton of English. A bunch of side spin and a good play by Arroyo just to get one out there.
0: The only play he had, the ball hit so softly, and Max gets the insurance run in.
5: 12th RBI is an Aviator. Moves Drew Swift over to third with two down in the infield deep. Michael Stefanik looking for his first hit of the day. Swings to the first pitch, and it's a two-hop chopper to Wisdom at first. He'll hang one up underhanded to the pitcher Taylor covering. 3 straight ground outs retire this side. However, the Aviators do add on thanks to a base hit and a walk. 1 run, 1 hit. No errors and a man left. We've played 7. It's the Aviators 3, the Rainiers 1.
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5: On a Sunday afternoon in Summerlin, Aviators on top of the Rainiers 3-1 in the sixth game of this six-game set. Las Vegas trying to hold on for a win to split the series right down the middle. He'll give way to Junior Tor out of the Las Vegas bullpen. Tor ready to go against Ryan Bliss, the leadoff man for the Rainiers. Back on the saddle the rest of the way on the play-by-play. Here's Russ.
7: All righty, I appreciate it. So now, the Aviators enter the eighth inning with a 3-1 lead. Junior Tor, the third pitcher now. And the hard-throwing righty throws a mid-90s fastball, a splitter, and a slider. And there's a line drive in the right. And the inning is never complete, it seems, unless Ryan Bliss gets a base hit.
5: Wow.
7: Holy moly. I don't ever remember seeing anybody wear out Aviator pitching like this. He is 3-for-4, which is a slump for him. Yet now that he is 18-for-31 in the series. Oh, man. And here's Rodden. And Rodden has struck out twice, and then he was robbed of a hit and a great diving play by Stefanik on his ground ball. Stefanik fed Swift for a force out. Tor stretches. There goes Bliss. He's got a great jump. The pitch is a strike. Forget it. He had a great jump and stole that one completely off of Junior Tor. So Bliss doing everything. That's 17 steals for him. And that takes away the double play, and that means that the Aviator run in the seventh inning looks a lot bigger now. 0-1 on Rodden as the pitch was a strike. Junior Tor. So we got the two Cubans in the on the pitching staff pitching in this game. Pitch is ball one, 95-mile-an-hour fastball, 1-1. Morales, again, his best game of the year. I mean, it's nothing that he's done this year that would compare. Six innings, a run earned on four hits, no walks, and nine strikeouts, a season high. Bass won an inning, no runs, a hit, a walk, and a strikeout. Bridging the gap to the eighth, and Tor throws a pitch outside at 86, 2-1. Junior Tor, T-U-R, 6'6", 193. He'll be 27 in about a month. His birthday is August the 9th. Here's the 2-1 to Rodden now on the way. There's a splitter, chop foul. There's Nottingham making a bare-handed play. Looking like a quarterback looking into the end zone. Lobs it high over that netting. 2-2 on Rodden, hitting 261. Dozen homers, 49 batted in, 6 out of 25 in the series. The pitch, and there's a splitter that dives down below the zone. 3-2, 3-1 Aviators in the eighth inning. Junior Tor overall, 1-0 in 26 games, 5 spot starts, a 4.5 ERA in 50 innings, 40 hits. 26 walks, 62 strikeouts. Bliss at second, and the 3-2. High foul, outside third, Hernandez angling over, Hernandez makes the catch. Well, that's a good play. He's got to fight the sun and the stiff breeze, and there's one out in the batter, Michael Arroyo. All right. One out in the eighth, 3-1 Aviators. For Tor, it's his second appearance in the series. He stretches and delivers. Up and in at one, almost got Arroyo. He had a tough dive back out of the way, 1-0. Arroyo 0-for-3 against Morales. He struck out and lined out to center, then struck out again. Tor in that 9-7 comeback win by the Rainiers. Certainly wasn't Tor's fault. Two scoreless innings with one hit, a walk and three strikeouts. He pitched very well. Pitch inside, 2-0. He faced Arroyo once, and Arroyo lined out to left against him. Bliss at second, one out, the 2-0 now. A little outside, 3-0. Arroyo is the tying run. And you don't often want to walk anyone in a tight game with Patrick Wisdom on deck, but now he's behind 3-0 Tour. Here's the 3-0. Arroyo is taking, and it's a strike on the inside corner, lifting up the arms, but Nate Hall watching the ball, not the arms. 3-1. 3-1 Aviators in the eighth. One on, one out. Arroyo waiting on Tour. Tour squinting in. Wallach now telling Tour to get off the rubber and reset and regroup. 3-1 on Michael Arroyo. Tour set again. A backward glance at Bliss. Here's the 3-1 on the way. Inside, ball four.
6: Catcher is challenging the ball call.
7: But Wallach is challenging. Wallach is usually right. This is big. Is he right or not? Here's the pitch. It is a strike. Oh, that wasn't even close.
6: Caulfield is on the turn.
7: So it's 3-2. And again, Arroyo's the tying run. And a guy who's hit five home runs in the series is on deck. So we'll see. Tour check signs again. Bliss stands off second. And the look, the payoff to Michael Arroyo is foul back. Fastball at 94. 3-2. Overall, Tour, strong year. The bullpen, strength for the Aviators all year. Tour all set. And the 3-2 again. Swing and a miss, strike three. He dialed one up to 95, about knee-high in the inside half, and he got him. Good pitch. The Tour battles back from a 3-0 count to strike out Arroyo, so Wisdom is up, and we'll see if they give Wisdom anything to hit. Montes is on deck. Wisdom hasn't had anything going today, 0-for-3 with three strikeouts, but a dozen hits in the series, including five home runs. Pitch is high at 96, ball one, 1-0. Prior to this series, Tour, as I said, five spot starts, three of them coincidentally against Tacoma. All there in Tacoma. Pitch is ball two, 95, 2-0. So the question now is, are they going to pitch around Wisdom with first base open? Again, Montes, a left-handed hitter, is on deck. See how they work it. Bliss at second, and the 2-0 to Wisdom now. Tour stretches, here he comes. And it's sliced near foul. I think he cracked his bat.
1: Yeah, definitely.
7: 2-1. Yeah,
1: ouch. Hear,
7: sound like he hit it with a magazine. Two balls and a strike. And he has a new bat now. Two and one on Patrick Wisdom. Bliss, who single and stole second, is at second base. And Rodden fouling out to Hernandez. Arroyo striking out after leading in the count 3-0 at one point. Wisdom up with a two-ball, one-strike count. Tour set again, a backward glance at Bliss, and now he comes home on the 2-1. Fastball strike on the inside corner, 97. And it's 2-2. See if Tua wants to stay with the hearts off. He got Wisdom to fly out to center when he faced him earlier in the series, the one time he faced him. 2-2. See if he tries the hard stuff or the splitter or what he tries here. The 2-2 stretch. Wisdom waiting, tightly coiled in the batter's box. There's the splitter. Swung on and missed. Strike three. Boy, he set him up with some mid-90s gas. And I don't know how many times Wisdom has struck out four times in a game, but he just did it. So Tour works around the leadoff single by Ryan Bliss, who's doing his Tony Gwynn impersonation in this series. No runs, a hit, no errors, a man left. We go to the bottom of the eighth. Las Vegas leads it 3-1.
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7: Hey, we are back. Oh, yeah, what a fun series it's been. And the Rainiers, who have been dominated by the Aviators in several previous series leading into this one, have given the Aviators all they can handle in the series, beating them 3 out of 5. But here in the last game, after the Aviators were a strike away from losing last night and battle back to win in 10, they lead this one. And the first thing Domingo Gonzalez does is spin Tommy White out of there with an 80-mile-an-hour pitch, ball one. So Troy Taylor goes an inning, allows no runs on a hit. No walks or strikeouts. Gonzalez follows Hull, Mayer. Ground ball to third, two hops for Rodden. He plants his feet and throws out White, one out. Simpson, Taylor, and now Gonzalez, the fifth pitcher for Tacoma. White had a clutch RBI base hit in the sixth inning that got the Aviators on the board against Gunnar Mayer. And now he grounds out. One out, the batter, Cade Marlowe. Domingo Gonzalez, number 14, is 6 feet tall, 185 pounds, 26 years old, from San Francisco de Macorís in the Dominican. They got him on a waiver claim with the Braves last year in August. Swing and a miss. Breaking ball to Marlowe. He missed it. Strike one. Gonzalez, 0-1 in 25 games with a sparkling 1.67 ERA. Good numbers across the board. 32 and a third innings, only 23 hits. So the league is only hitting 204 against him. There's a lazy fly ball down the left field line. Connor Joe's got it at the line. Technically a fair ball. Marlowe 0 for 4. Nice play by Joey. A long way to go. Batter Chad Wallach. Domingo Gonzalez has not given up a home run this year. He's hit four men. Walked 10, struck out 31. He's put together some of the best numbers we've seen by a reliever in this league. Here's Wallach. Single, popped out and struck out. Jeff Hartlieb is throwing in the Vegas pen. It looks like they're going to want him to close it out. Wallach swings and misses strike one, 0-1. And the 0-1. Wallach looks at a strike.
2: It is 0-2.
7: Two strikes on Wallach. Gonzalez delivers. That's way outside in the dirt. One ball and two strikes now. Wallach reaches.
2: Brian Buelvas will be next.
7: And a pitch. Wallach swings and lifts that one foul to the right at 92 miles an hour. 1-2. Gonzalez pitched in that blowout game a few nights ago when the Rainiers ran away and hid 18-4. He went 2 2/3 hitless relief. Wallach hit into a double play against him. He hit Winkler, and then he got the rest of the men out, except he also hit Brian Servant. Wallach trying to hold up on a 92-mile-an-hour fastball.
3: The catcher is challenging the call of no swing.
7: The ruling is that he swung, and it's a check swing challenge, one of those rarities. See if Wallach swung or not on the ruling as Chad challenged the call. He did go around. And the Aviators are out of challenges. The inning is over on the strikeout.
3: The infield is overturned. It was a swing. The batter is out. They retain their challenge.
7: I think that means they're out of challenges. Anyway, nothing across for the Aviators. We head to the ninth inning, and Jeff Hartlieb is going to try for the save. The Las Vegas Aviators lead Tacoma 3-1.
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0: Along with Matt Neverett, I'm Russ Langer, and we're in the ninth inning. Las Vegas leading Tacoma by a score of 3-1. Aviator pitching has been the centerpiece of the fact that they're leading into the ninth with Luis Morales, Andrew Bass, and Junior Turk combining to limit Tacoma to a run on six hits with one walk and 12 strikeouts. Junior Turk went an inning, no runs a hit, no walks, two of those strikeouts. The pitch, fastball at 95 from Hartlieb, swung on a miss, strike one. Jeff Hartlieb trying to follow suit here and finish it if he can. Montes has fouled out, flied out, and struck out. And Hartlieb, the big righty Illinois native, Jeffrey Thomas Hartlieb, 32 years old, delivers one inside the belt buckle at 96. 1-1. Hartley, big lead time with Pittsburgh, the Mets, the Marlins, the Rockies, the Yankees, and the Tigers. Went to Highland High School in Highland, Illinois. Also a basketball player. And he went on to Quincy University. Then to Lindenwood, pitches a strike. Lindenwood, it's is in St. Charles, Missouri, to play collegiately. The Mets drafted him, and he's played in all those organizations since. Also minor league time in the Red Sox system and the Kansas City system. Pitch misses, 2-2 now. Hartlieb has done very well. Big guy is 6'5", 250. And he's 4-0 with a 3.53 ERA. This is his first save opportunity, though. Pitch foul back, 2-2. In the series, he's pitched twice before today. This is his first series since coming back from the big leagues. He was up there for about 3 weeks. And he's gone two innings, allowed a run earned on two hits. No walks, two strikeouts. But the last time he pitched, which was day before yesterday, he only threw seven pitches to get the three batters out that he faced. Montes with a two-ball, two-strike count. Jeff Hartlieb, nobody on, nobody out, ninth inning. And Hartlieb unravels and delivers. Down and in, 3-2 at 84 miles an hour. Bull count. Montes just 3-for-26 in a Tacoma uniform. One of those hits a home run. Hartlieb gets ready, and the payoff. He swings through it and strikes out. It threw him a 3-2 slider and got him at 85 miles an hour. One out. First strikeout, of course, for Hartlieb. That's 13 strikeouts for Aviator pitching with the one lone walk. Now, here's Connor Joe. Against Morales, struck out looking, struck out swinging, and against Bash, a fly ball to right.
1: Aviators pitching had 12 strikeouts on Wednesday, but keep in mind, that was a game where they had seven different arms throw at one point or another.
0: Pitch foul back, strike one. One strike to count. These two teams will meet again here. Rainiers are going to come back. And in the not-too-distant future, Hartlieb getting ready. Here's the 0-1 to Joe. And that one is over the middle but low at 94 miles an hour. One ball and one strike to count now. This will be a 1-1 to Connor Joe. He swings and misses at that slider. One ball and two strikes is the count now. One and two. Yep. Rainiers will be back August 4th for six more games here. Here's the pitch. That's a little bit up and away. And Joe up there with a two ball, two strike count. Colin Davis on deck. Ninth inning, Las Vegas with a 3-1 advantage. And the pitch is a called third strike on the outside corner at the knees. 85-mile-an-hour slider, and he snapped off a snapdragon. Two down. Now it's up to Colin Davis, who up until today had not had a start. He appeared as a pinch-hit runner on Wednesday. But in this game, as the DH, he's fly to right. Lined to short and drew the only walk issued by the Aviators in the seventh against Bash. And he's the last hope for Tacoma. He takes it a little bit outside, ball one at 96. Hartlieb, in his first save situation of the year, certainly has the stuff to close, and the Aviators have had a lot of guys throughout the year who can and have closed. Pitch fouled away, 1-1. One ball and one strike is the count. Outfield straight away, medium depth. And the infield about straight up, although the second baseman, Stefanik, is pretty much up the middle. Just a few feet to the right of second near the lip of the outfield grass. Hart leaves 1-1 pitch to Colin Davis. Trying to hold up. Did he go? No. Over at first is Pete Talkington. Ball two. Two balls and a strike now. Now the 2-1. Chopper foul to the left, and it's a 2-2 count. So Hartlieb joins the parade of guys who either are going to close or have closed. Elvis Alvarado, Nick Anderson. Brady Basso hasn't had a save, but he had the win yesterday. Ben Bowden. Here now is a look, and the 2-2 on the 2-2 stretch in the pitch. Just outside with a fastball at 96. That was very close. James Gonzalez has one save as well. Quite a few candidates. And earlier on, Michael Kelly led the team in saves. 3-2. That's fouled off to the right near one of our microphones. 3-2. 95 miles an hour.
1: The team had wanted Wander Suero to be the closer for a couple of different situations, and he now has as many blown saves as completed saves, 4 and 4 of each, so I don't know how much more he'll be occupying that role.
0: Here's the 3-2, and he missed low. He tried to get him with a 3-2 slider at 85. So Doc Davis has drawn both walks issued by Aviator Pitching. And the batter is Victor Labrada now. Davis hitting 255, draws the walk. Labrada has reached on an error and scored the only Tacoma run. Since then, he grounded out. Those two at-bats were against Morales, and then he singled against Bash. Labrada up the pitch. Ground ball to the right side, backhanded by White. He steps on the bag, and the Aviators come back to split the series with Tacoma with a 3-1 win. We'll be back with the totals after this.
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0: Rattling off Aviators pitchers who've had at least one save this year, Luis Morales has one save, as a matter of fact, out of the bullpen. So the Aviators are victorious here 3-1, and now it's everybody's time to catch their breath for the All-Star break. For the Aviators to win, they go to 56-35. Their record in day games is now 16-4. So fancy that. They don't have a lot more day games this year, but they've won 16 of 20. And their second half record is 12-6. But Las Vegas, 3 runs, 4 hits. 1 error, 6 left on base. You don't win a lot of games here with 4 hits, but the Aviators managed to do it with great pitching and solid defense. The Rainiers are now 40-53. They are 7-11 in the season's second half. They end up with a run on 6 hits, 1 error, leaving 7. The winning pitcher Luis Morales, 1-3, a first win for Luis, and the save for Hartlieb is his first as well. The loss of Tacoma reliever Gunnar Mayer is now 0-2 on the year. No home runs. In fact, really nothing all that close to a home run in this game. 4,218 paid to see it. 2 hours, 34 minutes on the time. And both the Rainiers and the Aviators can now go off and enjoy the All-Star break. So we wish all of the players on the Las Vegas Aviators, the Tacoma Rainiers, and all the other players on the other eight PCL teams a very, very fun and happy and healthy and safe All-Star break as well. Matt, well, you know, this is one of those games you don't see too often. A ball game at Las Vegas Ballpark with 4 runs and 10 hits total, and the pitching just dominant. I mean, even on the Tacoma side, the 5 pitchers they used combined for 2 walks and 10 strikeouts and only 4 hits to a good hitting Aviator lineup. And of course, Morales was outstanding. Bash, Tor, and Hartlieb each tipped in with a scoreless inning. And when you do that, you're going to win as far as pitching is concerned.
1: Yeah, and out of the 10 hits in the game combined, all but one of them were singles. Who else but Ryan Bliss had the only extra base hit of the game? His team-high 23rd double of the year was the only hit for extra bases today. Aviators pitchers, despite a shaky middle part of the week, really turned things around both on Saturday night and then here on Sunday, especially the bullpen of Bash, Tor, and Hartlieb getting things done in the 7th, the 8th, and the 9th. We'll have a couple of days off and get going again this week just outside of Austin towards the weekend.
0: And you mentioned Bliss, and I think the Aviators are going to send a limousine to get him out of here because he was 18 for 31 in this series, dominating offensively the way few ever have since this ballpark went up back in 2019. On the postgame show, Matt will be doing the honors, the With Love Always postgame show from the With Love Always radio booth. And he'll recap this Vegas victory, and then after that, he'll give you the scores in the Coast to Coast Fitness scoreboard in the Major Leagues and the Pacific Coast League as well. Matt, enjoy the break and enjoy Round Rock. We'll see you next homestand.
1: Absolutely. Ready to go, partner.
0: All right. Very good. So the Aviators are victorious with a 3-1 win here to finish up and get a split of this series against the Tacoma Rainiers. And we will, as I said, we'll take this break, and the Aviators, of course, have also won 13 of 18 in head-to-head meetings with Tacoma, a team that will be back here in less than a month for another 6-game series. I want to thank Ruben Guerrero for his outstanding job producing this broadcast back in the Lotus Studios. Thanks to all of you very sincerely for tuning in today. Hope you enjoyed the broadcast, folks. Until after the All-Star break, when the Aviators are in Round Rock. And then that would be Matt and Everett on the call for those 3 games. And then the next homestand after that series is over. This is Russ Langer wishing you all a very fine afternoon from Las Vegas Ballpark, where today Las Vegas defeated the Tacoma Rainiers by a score of 3-1. And I'm inviting you to stay tuned to Matt and Everett with the postgame show coming up right around the corner. Have a great one, everybody.
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1: From high above the plank surface at Las Vegas Ballpark, we welcome you back into the With Love Always broadcast booth for the post-game show with kids and parents alike running the bases on the field right now. The Aviators back in the clubhouse after a 3-1 pitcher's duel victory here on a Sunday afternoon to split the series right down the middle. Las Vegas now 56-35 on the year. They are 12-6 in the second half, although that second half record a moot point because as first half champions, they already are in the playoffs and get to host from the 22nd, 23rd, and 24th of September on. The Rainiers with a loss, their second in as many games, fall to 40-53. They are 7-11 in the second half of the 2026 campaign. Luis Morales turned in his best appearance of the year in a start, bar none. Far and away his best appearance. One unearned run in six outstanding innings with no walks and nine strikeouts mixed in for Morales, who earns his first win of the year. The only blemish for him or the rest of the pitching staff was back in the third inning, and it was aided by a throwing error by Michael Stefanik. Victor Labrada hit a ball that bounced between first and second base, and Stefanik, who fielded it in shallow right field, had to snap off a quick throw to Luis Morales covering the bag at first. It was a bit late and a bit high, allowing Labrada to reach. He moved up to second on a wild pitch, and then Ryan Bliss doubled him home to give the Rainiers a 1-0 lead. It was the first run of the game. It was the only run the Rainiers would score, and as we already mentioned, that double by Bliss, the only extra base hit for either side combined. Now, in the game, the Rainiers struck out 14 times, which was the most for any team this week. And the Aviators got to work in the late innings against the Rainiers bullpen, who had been the best team ERA in all of the Pacific Coast League coming into this week. Nick Hull went 5 shutout innings in a spot start, his second really strong start of the week. Hull struck out 7 and walked 1. And then as soon as he was lifted, Gunnar Mayer promptly gave up 2 runs. He walked Darryl Hernandez to lead off the 6th inning, then hit Max Muncy with the pitch. An infield fly pop out by Mike Stefanik brought up Tommy White, who singled to drive home Darryl Hernandez on a base hit through the left side of the infield. The other run came in to score on a fielding error by the second baseman Michael LaRoy as Muncy touched it up to give the Aviators a 2-1 lead. The only other offense in the rest of the game was in the next half inning in the bottom of the 7th. Jared Dickey took a leadoff walk from Josh Simpson on 4 pitches. Wham, bam, thank you, man. He was on first base. Drew Swift moved him over to second. A Darryl Hernandez ground out advanced him to third base. And then Max Muncy on a ground ball out to second brought home an insurance run that turned out to be the difference in the game in a 3-1 final. Andrew Bash, Junior Tour, and Jeff Hartlieb each tossed scoreless innings in relief, and the Aviator bullpen doing a much better job towards the weekend than they did in the early part of the series when the Rainiers won on Wednesday, Thursday, and Friday night. 3-1 win for the Aviators, and they are now winners of 13 out of 18 so far this year against the Tacoma Rainiers, who they will play one more time, as we had mentioned, that series August 4th through the 9th here at Las Vegas Ballpark. Well, a bunch of day games around the PCL with the All-Star break impending. Same deal in Major League Baseball, and we'll check in on both of them coming up on our Coast to Coast Fitness scoreboard with a couple of big league games still going on and some action in progress around the PCL.
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0: Checking in around the world of baseball on our Coast to Coast Fitness scoreboard. A couple of games still going on pre-All-Star break around the major leagues, all of them featuring teams from the National League West. The Blue Jays and the Padres doing battle from Petco Park right now. Kevin Gausman and the Blue Jays tied with the Blue Jays, or with the Padres, rather, at 3 runs apiece. That game in the bottom of the sixth in San Diego as we speak. They're in the top of the sixth, a little bit north in Los Angeles. The Dodgers, after dropping back-to-back games against the D-backs, lead Arizona by a 3-2 margin. Emmett Sheehan tossing a very strong outing today. 5 innings of 1 run, 3-hit ball on 7 strikeouts for Sheehan, who's pitched a couple of times against the Aviators in the past. Again, Dodgers 3, D-backs 2. That game in the top of the sixth at Dodger Stadium. And it's a 1-1 tie as it currently stands at Oracle Park, as the Giants and the Rockies have nothing separating the two of them. That game in the top of the eighth inning before the All-Star break will send them to a bit of a rest. The Athletics fell again today to the White Sox, swept in Chicago today, a 9-1 final. The A's limping, and I mean absolutely stumbling into the All-Star break, losers of their last 9 games consecutively. They've dropped 13 of their last 14 and 17 of their last 20. The All-Star break could not come at a better time for the parent Athletics. Everybody else final as well. The Braves over the Cardinals 4-3. From Arlington, it was the Rangers 6, the Astros 5 from Globe Life Field. Twins hold on in a 4-2 win over the Angels. Don't look now, but the Twins go into the All-Star break 1 game under 500 at 48-49. Tacoma's parent Seattle Mariners get a win going into the break as they upend the Rays in Tampa by an 8-2 final. A little further south in Miami, it was the Guardians over the Marlins in a 5-2 score. Phillies for the second straight day get a win over the Tigers before they get set to host the All-Star game. 10 strikeouts in 7 shutout innings for Zach Wheeler, who's 10-1 with a 2.13 ERA on the year. He outduels Tarek Skubal in a 5-0 Phillies blanking of the T-Grays. The Cubs double up on their division foe, the Reds, in an 8-4 final. Yankees 5, Nationals 3 from our nation's capital. It took 10 innings in Queens, New York, but Aroldis Chapman with the win as the Red Sox upend the Mets 3-2 on the road. The Pirates sweep the first-place Brewers after winning a doubleheader yesterday. Paul Skeens with the win. He goes to 8-8 ERA, just under 3-6 for the All-American superstar. Pirates over the Brewers 14-5. It was the Royals upending the Orioles over the Royals in an 8-2 final. 2 games going on currently across the PCL. Round Rock leads Reno and Northern Nevada by a 3-2 score pre-stretch break in the top of the seventh inning. And in the bottom of the fifth in Sacramento, in a high-scoring one already, it's Salt Lake 8, Sacramento 4. OKC defeats El Paso, blanking the Chihuahuas 8-0 in a game at Chickasaw Bricktown Ballpark that took 2 hours and 7 minutes to complete. And Sugar Land holds on in a 3-1 win over Albuquerque. A 2-run walk-off home run gives them a 2-run victory at home. Here in Vegas, the Aviators score 3 runs between the 6th and the 7th. It was all they needed in a 3-1 win over the Tacoma Rainiers. We'll close up shop next, set you up for the All-Star break, and get you ready for the 3 games in Round Rock coming out of it. We'll get set to close the book on this one right after this.
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0: Closing up shop for Las Vegas Ballpark, getting you set for the All-Star break. Both Major and Minor League Baseball are going to take the rest of today off, followed by Tuesday, Wednesday, Thursday off days, I should say. So 4 days off consecutively for the Aviators. It's their longest stretch of days off since the season began back in late March. They'll then head to Austin, Texas and take on the Round Rock Express. Games Friday, Saturday, and Sunday before returning home for a series next week against the El Paso Chihuahuas. 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That's 7, 7, and 6 Central Time locally in Round Rock in the Central Time Zone. And the Aviators will take on the Express. Of course, the starting pitchers for both sides, TBD at this point. Stay tuned to AviatorsLV.com for updates, more information, and to check out those probable starters as we get closer to the series. The Aviators win today 3-1, splitting the six-game series with the Round Rock Express right down the middle. 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And for my partner, Russ Langer, and everybody with the Las Vegas Aviators, I'm Matt Neverett saying thanks so much for tuning in. I'll be back with you next weekend as the Aviators enjoy the All-Star break. They'll take on the Round Rock Express Friday night, 5:05 local first pitch. I'll take the air for the pregame show here on Raider Nation Radio, AM 920, promptly at 4:50 in the afternoon this upcoming Friday. Enjoy a couple of days off, and we'll be back at it from Dell Diamond in Round Rock, Texas, when you hear from us next. 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
7: His parents, because he has his head screwed on right. He's got the makeup of a star. Like, take what he said after the dazzling performance. You probably saw the numbers. You maybe saw some of the highlights, some of the dunks. But afterwards, a summer league game. He's the story. He had 35. This is what Caleb Wilson said about his dazzling performance.
8: We lost. I mean, that's my goal, to come here and win. So, I mean, of course it's cool. Somebody going to break it one day, like they always do. So, you know, I'm happy that I got the record, and I'm ready to move on to what's next. We got another game coming up soon.
7: What a mindset. Hey, you just broke this record. Most guys would stick their chest out and say, this is why I'm going to win Rookie of the Year. This, oh man, they doubted me and whatever. Make it about you. No, we lost. Yeah, it's a summer league game, but this is about winning and losing. We lost. That's exactly what you want to hear your star say. And don't let us forget about Cam Boozer in Memphis either. Cam Boozer's 18. When Cam Boozer starts this season, he will be the youngest player in the NBA. But when you watch Cam Boozer play, he looks like a 10-year vet. He had 23 points against Caleb Wilson on Friday night, had the two clutch free throws to put the game away, win the game for his team. All Caleb Wilson, or pardon, Cam Boozer, all Cam Boozer does is win at every single level. In high school, winning state titles. Mr. USA Basketball in consecutive seasons, the last guy to have done that was named LeBron James. You might have heard of him. Three losses at Duke. National Player of the Year. Better numbers than what Cooper Flagg put up the year before. Cam Boozer isn't to be overlooked. And the ceilings for these four players, it's incredibly high. And when we talk about how good this draft class is, yeah, you can find some decent starters for you once you get past the first four picks. The top four picks are the dudes. These are the franchise-altering players. These are guys that could be the best players on title teams. These really could win an MVP one day. Dabonsa, Peterson, Wilson, Kambuzer, those are the four. And that's what should excite you from the limited sample that we already have during Summer League. 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Unusual Questions is 15 minutes away. If you're new to the proceedings, Unusual Questions is where we give you the opportunity to ask us anything. And it's the highlight of our weekend. One segment every weekend, your chance to give us a call and ask us something. It's fun when it's sports, but it's usually more fun when it isn't. Did you see the question that was asked of us on Free For All Friday, on Friday night, Will?
6: What did it have something to do with scrambled eggs and fried chicken or something like that?
7: Thought it was an unusual question. Somebody called, and it wasn't Mondo that was taking the phone calls. It was our guy Oliver, who just wrote in the chat, this guy from Baltimore, and in the parentheses it says, he's probably stoned, is all it said. And went to the caller, and the question was, is scrambled eggs the same thing as fried chicken? That was the question. And I thought, that's an unusual question.
9: And it's very unusual.
7: We'll see what we have when we get there 15 minutes from now. This might be considered a hot take, but we talk too much about wide receivers. In our football discourse, that's a position that takes up too much of the oxygen relative to the value that you bring to a football team, the amount you impact winning. Think about this offseason. Stephon Diggs, Brandon Ayuk, A.J. Brown. These are dominant storylines. They still are. The reality is, wide receiver is the most over-discussed, overrated position in the sport. But don't just take it from me. Listen to Tom Brady. Tom Brady was on the New Heights podcast, Travis and Jason Kelsey's vehicle, and essentially credited the Patriots' evaluation of that position, how they valued wide receiver, as being a key factor in the New England dynasty.
10: Because, okay, our team was built differently than a lot of others. Like, we didn't always have the highest paid players. In fact, when a lot of guys would have a chance to get free agent contracts, Bill would, you know, trade those guys and let them get paid somewhere else. And then we'd have to replace them with lesser talented players. One position that's unique in the NFL is receiver.
11: Yeah.
10: Like, Ja'Marr Chase makes $40 million a year. T. Higgins makes 30. Tyreek Hill was making almost 30. We didn't have those players. So we had to, like, find production from other areas, and slot receivers in the NFL don't get paid top dollar for receiver. I would argue, would you rather be fast or have great short area quickness? I'd rather have short area quickness.
11: Yeah.
10: Football is a game of quickness, not speed.
7: Short air quickness. Translation, more cheaper slot guys than high-paid deep threats. How many Super Bowls did New England win with Randy Moss? Zero. They won them with Troy Brown and Julian Edelman, Danny Amendola. By the way, as an aside, Tom, he's getting so much better as a football commentator. He says more interesting things. You can tell he's starting to get more comfortable saying things that are pointed sometimes. While talking about A.J. Brown specifically, he did have an interesting insight, a wise observation about the wide receiver position broadly. Again, this is from New Heights.
10: It's very difficult, and I think that's the only position on offense that requires a lot of extra energy and attention, because the running backs are going to touch the ball. The line, they're going to be engaged in every play. The tight ends, runner pass, you're going to be engaged in every play. It's the receivers who stand, you know, 25 yards from the ball, just talking smack with the
12: whole time, yeah.
10: Trying to figure out, all right, I ran my ass off and didn't get the ball, and how do I stay locked in and committed to the team when I don't touch the ball. When I see these NFL off seasons, I think, I swear to God, I think now, like, this is just deja vu. I've been seeing the same since 2000 when I came into the league. You know, this guy goes, gets, you know, this guy gets in trouble, he's arrested, this guy gets cut, this guy gets traded, this guy's unhappy at receiver.
11: You know what I mean?
10: It's like, it's like Real Housewives of the NFL. And it's like, it's the same script.
7: Same script. So, Tom Brady is telling you, diva receivers, we see it every year. The valuation of the position, that was key. The Patriots have a cheaper guys at receivers so they could pay players at more valuable positions. But if that's not enough to convince you, maybe this number will. The impact receivers have on winning, or the lack thereof, it seems clear when you look at the highest paid guys in the sport. Here were the top five highest paid wide receivers last season. Ja'Marr Chase, Justin Jefferson, CeeDee Lamb, DK Metcalf, Garrett Wilson. Those are the five. Do you know what they all have in common? Zero Super Bowl rings. Oh, you're cherry picking, Josh. Only three of the top 20 have won the big game. Three of the top 20 highest paid receivers. Tyreek Hill, Devontae Smith, A.J. Brown. Now, what do those three have in common in terms of the Super Bowls they've won? Oh, they all won while their quarterback was on a rookie contract. Oh, is that a coincidence? Probably not. By the way, it's funny with Tyreek. Mahomes won two Super Bowls and had his best statistical season after he left Kansas City. So to make an analogy here, receivers are luxury items. You should view receivers the same way you view sports cars. And we're not anti-sports cars. You just better be able to afford it. Like, it's great to have a sports car if you can afford it. So if you're the New England Patriots and you have Drake May on a rookie deal, go get A.J. Brown. That makes sense. If you are Caleb Williams or the Bears with Caleb Williams or Jaden Daniels, go get it. Bo Nix, Denver, trade for Jalen Waddle. Okay, that makes sense. You can afford that. But when you're paying the quarterback and then you're paying receivers, oh boy, Cincinnati, looking at you. Oh boy. Can name other examples too. It's like in a salary cap sport. When you are paying the quarterback and paying the top receiver, it's the equivalent of buying a sports car when you're struggling to pay the light bill. Because you could use that money on the O-line or on the D-line, on the front seven, rather than going with the receiver. This is honestly why we haven't spent a lot of time talking about Brandon Ayuk. Because, first off, he's just talking. There's nothing the Niners can do. They can't release him or trade him until he files for reinstatement from the team. So all the stuff he's saying is nonsense until he's willing to do that, and you shouldn't listen to a word he says until he does that. But regardless of if he's on the Niners or Commanders, it doesn't really move the needle that much. The Niners, they're going to be a great team regardless. Washington's going to be okay, whether they have Ayuk or not. So why do we spend all this time talking about receivers? Why does it command the oxygen in the room, take it out of the room in conversation and the discourse? Well, the answer's obvious if you think about it for more than 5 seconds. It's because of fantasy football. Fans love fantasy. They do. And while Garrett Wilson and Justin Jefferson and Ja'Marr Chase and CeeDee Lamb aren't winning Super Bowls, having them on your fantasy team helps you win a title. These are the guys that scored the touchdown, so yeah, they're going to get more attention. They can help you win your fantasy league while they lose in the playoffs. That's why we pay as much attention to wide receivers as we do. We shouldn't, but we do. Wide receiver is the most overrated, over-discussed position in the NFL. The highlight of our weekend has arrived. It is your chance to ask us anything, sports related or not. Generally more fun when it's not sports related. It's a segment we called we call Unusual Questions. 310-840-4910 if you want in. 310-840-4910. Call us now. Plus, we have some breaking college sports news that we need to get to as well. That and Unusual Questions next on the Josh Graham Show.
1: We know you're jonesing for some football just like we are. 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